0: Cool principal. Hopefully you can find this in this press box. We are on top of the roof, the perch here. Timeout by Battle Creek. We'll take it with him. With 2:30 left to go here in the second quarter. It's your St. Joe Bears 35, Battle Creek Central 0 on News Talk and Sports 94.9 WSJM.
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0: Welcome back here to CW Post Field in Battle Creek. St. Joe dominating again here in the first half, Mike, 35-0 as we get ready to get close to halftime. St. Joe with their formation. They got LeClaire in shotgun. Next to him is Scott. They're going with three wideouts. LeClaire gets the ball, throws it up deep. They've got Mitchell in the wing. Oh, it got tipped there. They had Reed actually open on the wide side there. I like the play there. St. Joe trying to stretch out the Battle Creek Central defense, trying to get a quick score. But here's the sad part. LeClaire got hit late. I think we're going to have hitting the quarterback after roughing the passer. LeClaire, though, tough kid. He gets hit a lot in different situations, and you hope there's not one that sends him out this season, but he gets up from that. St. Joe's going to pick up another first down here. That is their 12th first down of the evening.
1: Yeah, it's got to be first down. So now the ball, and we got a flag.
0: Now what do we have here? St. Joe crosses over into Battle Creek Central territory.
1: And I'm not sure why. The ball got moved up to the...
0: St. Joe. Boy, Mike, these last two first halves of the last two games, St. Joe has outscored their opponents 78-0. St. Joe, if this score holds, is going to have a running clock to start the second half where they get the ball. Dixon in motion. LeClaire keeps it. He's at the 50, throws it out over to Schmidt. Oh! It was intended for Schmidt, but coming up from behind was Reed. He caught the pass, goes out of bounds, and gets another Bear first down.
2: Just a touch too high for Schmidt, and 3 yards behind him. Made a completion anyway. Fantastic.
0: Yeah, Reed stepping up there making that catch. Scott in the backfield with LeClaire. You've got Schmidt along with Reed, King, and Dixon as your wideouts. You've got Schmidt in the slot of the tight end, kind of like what Iowa used to do back in the day under Hayden Fry. Screen pass out to Dixon. He gets dropped for a 1 yard loss. These are the type of times when you try to different plays to see if you can get anything out of it. St. Joe has tried twice that screen play out to Dixon so far tonight, and nothing right now. Benton Harbor leading Auburn Hills Christian 8-0 in the first quarter. Benton Harbor looking for the first win of the season. LeClaire shotgun, Scott next to him, four wideouts, Reed, King, Dixon, and Schmidt. Snap to LeClaire. He fumbles it. We're going to have a motion penalty, which is probably a mixed blessing
2: for
0: St. Joe. He's going to back it up 5 yards, make it 2nd and 10 for the Bears.
1: Trying to make it 2nd down and 16.
0: 2nd and 15 now for St. Joe.
3: 2nd and 16 for St. Joe.
1: 2nd down and 16. 1st down.
0: St. Joe getting in shotgun formation and putting Dixon in the slot, matching up with Schmidt. Scott in the backfield. Ball off to LeClaire. He gets dropped for the loss as Battle Creek Central brought the house. Good defense there by the Bearcats. St. Joe going to take a timeout. We'll take it with him. 1:24 left to go here in the second quarter. It's St. Joe 35, Battle Creek Central 0. 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WSJM.
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0: Welcome back to Battle Creek Central, CW Post Field. St. Joe dominating this first half here, Mike, leading 35-0.
2: Yeah, St. Joe's had a couple of miscues here on this drive, but up until then, looking quite good on offense and on defense.
0: Yeah, anytime you can shut out your opponent now going on 3 plus 7, going on 9 quarters, that's a good defense. And Bears really hitting on all cylinders. Shotgun formation, sit 3rd and 15. LeClaire rolls out to his right. He's at the 50. He gets dropped there, Mike. Big play there by the Bearcats. And it's going to bring up fourth down for St. Joe. We'll see if they go for it here because it's so late in the first half.
2: Bearcats have showed real quick backside pursuit on this offensive series from St. Joe.
0: And here's what I like. You see from the Bearcats, they're not quitting.
2: No, they're not.
0: As we get inside of 1 minute here, 50-some seconds left to go. St. Joe, 35. St. Joe might let this run all the way out, take a timeout, and then punt it.
2: Yep.
0: And that's what they're going to do. St. Joe's going to have to hustle to get this snap off before the play clock expires. We're at 3-2, and St. Joe, they're going to get called for illegal substitution. It's going to back them up 5 yards. I'm surprised St. Joe didn't take the timeout there.
1: We didn't have enough players in the field.
0: He's going to back it up 5. Culver with his first punt. This is really the first time we've seen St. Joe sputter offensively here in this first half. St. Joe, 235 yards of offense compared to 39 for the Bearcats.
1: Good snap.
0: Punt by Culver. Oh, that's nice. Let's see if he can get a nice bounce out of it. He does. Rolls inside. I think he's going to get the ball on the Bearcats' 21-yard line.
2: Yep.
0: Bearcats are going to only have 19 seconds left on the play clock. Got to believe either they throw it deep, Mike, or they just take the knee and get out of here.
2: Well, you're down by a bunch.
0: Yeah, there's not one play that's going to get you 35 yards or 35 points.
2: Your starting talented quarterback is Gimpy.
0: Yeah, he is really struggling right now.
2: What do we do in the second half then if we're Battle Creek? Do we feel we're going to come back, or do we want to give this guy a rest and not exacerbate his injury, you know?
0: Yeah, I think it's one of the things you go one series. Campbell throws it off to the right side. That was to Paris, but nothing happened there. It's going to be incomplete pass. 16 seconds left to go here in the second quarter. Battle Creek going left to right to left on your phone or iPad. Campbell in shotgun formation. They have really held Barr in check. He's got 42 yards. Last week, Mike, he had 212 yards against Lakeshore.
2: Wow.
0: Campbell standing at his own 16-yard line. Takes his direct snap, runs upfield. He's at the 25, steps out of bounds, stops the clock at the 30-yard line. It's going to bring up third and one now for the Bearcats as we get down to 11 seconds. Homecoming here at Battle Creek. So it'll be a little bit longer. Nice crowd here on both sides. You know, St. Joe fans have to travel a lot to get up here. Campbell in shotgun formation. Throws out the screen pass out to the right edge. Gets out to the 35. Missed tackle there. Gets to the 40. Gets to the first down marker with 3 seconds left. That is the fourth third down of the night for Battle Creek. St. Joe has 13 first downs. 40-yard line of the Bearcats. Bearcats taking timeout. We'll stay with it here. We got St. Joe Principal Joe Rommel in at halftime. Again, an extended halftime here from Battle Creek. Don't forget to join Phil McDonald and I tomorrow morning, Coach's Show, from Signature Toyota and Hyundai on Napier Avenue in Benton Township. We'll have St. Joe Coach Bradley, Coach Fry from Lakeshore. Then we'll end up with Coach Balbo from Twin Cities. They didn't play last week. Coach Cuba from Benton Harbor Tigers as they are leading at the end of the first quarter. And they'll have Our Lady of the Lake soccer coach of the Our Lady Lakers. They lost their first game of the season and now have rattled off 10 in a row.
2: Wow.
0: A lot of good soccer being played in our area with St. Joe being ranked number one in the state. Last play of the first half, Campbell takes the shotgun, drops the ball, rolls out to his right, then goes back left. He's still scrambling. He's still rolling. He keeps it going, throws it up in the air. Ball almost picked off there by Wright. Tip drill that you always work on. And if Wright catches that, He might be across the end zone right about now. But another impressive half for the St. Joe Bears as they head into the locker room, leading the Battle Creek Bearcats 35-0 here on News Talk and Sports 94.9 WSJM.
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0: 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St. Joe leading Battle Creek Central 35-0 here at CW Post Field at homecoming. Beautiful stadium here in Battle Creek. They got the blue Smurf turf that Boise State has. Great scoreboard up there. And at the end of the first half, St. Joe dominating the Bearcats. 13 first downs for St. Joe compared to 4 for Battle Creek Central. On the ground, St. Joe 169 yards compared to Battle Creek Central's 30. Passing yards, St. Joe 66, Battle Creek Central 47. Total offense, St. Joe 235 yards of offense, Battle Creek Central 77. Penalties, the only thing probably St. Joe's got a little bit negative going on, they've got 4 penalties for 21 yards. Passing on night, LeClaire, 5 of 70. Cannot beat that percentage. 66 yards, 1 TD. Dixon leading on the ground, 112 yards on 19 carries, 3 TDs. LeClaire right behind him on carries with 13, 44 yards. Malone with 7 yards and 2 carries. Receiving on night, Dixon, 16 yards on 2 carries. Schmidt, 32 yards and a touchdown. Reed, 1 catch. On the defensive side, you've got Wright leading the way with 3 tackles and doing that. But St. Joe, again, dominating this ball game here in Battle Creek. 7 points scored in the first quarter, 28 points scored in the second quarter to come out with a 35-0 lead over Battle Creek Central. You put the last 2 games together, St. Joe has outscored their opponents 78-0. Cannot beat that. We'll take a quick break. When we come back, we'll talk with St. Joe High School Principal Joe Rommel here on News Talk and Sports 94.9 WSJM.
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0: Welcome back to Battle Creek Central here. Brett Witkowski, Mike Cushman here. St. Joe dominating the first half, leading 35-0. We've got some scores coming from around the area. Well, let's get those to you real quick before we get to our halftime interview. At halftime, Pawpaw leads Plainwell 14-0. Edwardsburg over Odd Siegel 20-0. Niles getting back in the winning column. They're leading Sturgis 27-6. Lawton over Waterville 33-7. That's the end of one. It is Schoolcraft leading Coloma, tight one, 14-6 at half. Saugatuck over Goebbels 17-6 at the end of at halftime. Van Buren leads Southfield Christian 52-0, 52-13. Fenville Blackhawks 30, Red Arrow Raiders 28, and Berrien Springs leads Comstock Park 27-14. Our halftime guests, and we like to keep you up to date on what's going on with St. Joe's schools, not just with football, but everything else. Joe Rommel, principal for St. Joe, thank you for joining us here and making the long trip, not just up the bleachers, but then getting to the top layer of the press box.
2: Yeah, definitely. All the way up the bleachers and then all the way to the second level of the press box. So they got the VIP section up here for
0: you. Is that what they call that?
2: Well, okay. The VIB, very important, Brett. That's
0: there
2: up
0: you
2: here
0: go.
2: At the top.
0: Well, thanks for joining us. Talk about what's going on at St. Joe High School. As the principal, I mean, you're involved with everything, not just sports, but from drama.
2: Sure.
0: Not just drama in the playroom, but drama in the school, too, aren't you?
2: There's a little bit of both of those things. It's high school, so that's job security. But, it's exciting here to be here on a beautiful night, and it's a great setting here and watching the band take the field for the Bearcats. And understanding this is their homecoming week. Last week was our homecoming week and the excitement that brings to the school. I was really excited this week and very proud of, you talked about all the things, but our football team made the effort this week to attend both the swim meet and the soccer game on earlier this week, the same night. And just that idea of the athletes supporting the other athletes in the same setting where they go out to and be around each other, support them, see them, and cheer each other on. That really means a lot. We actually had a parent reach out from the other school and say how impressed they were of our kids as they were watching the swim and dive event the other night. And that's the sort of thing that we really like to see. It's the classroom, it's the athletic fields, it's the stage, it's all those spaces that we can bring for our kids.
0: And maybe for our listeners, we talked with about the Amazing Blue Club.
2: Yep.
0: With Rick Dyer a few weeks ago.
2: Mm-hmm.
0: That, to me, is a direct benefit of the Amazing Blue Club.
2: Yeah.
0: I coach high school girls sports. I had all girls.
2: Yep.
0: Sometimes, and with swimming, the same thing, you don't get that many fans to come to those events.
2: Yeah, quite honestly, I'm a father of four, right? Two of them are in college now, two of them still at the high school. But if we wanted to go to an athletic event, we times that by six, before as a principal. That's quite a bit for us to just go out on a weekday. But when we're allowing our students to attend a game for free, any game, not football, all the events to come in free and cheer on their classmates, that really helps build the culture of the school and builds that interconnectedness that means so much to kids belonging and finding a place where they want to excel and see their kids and see their classmates in the hallway and know that they were there last night rooting them on.
0: Explain, also, there's other sports going on in the fall. St. Joe is mm-hmm. really off to a great start mm-hmm. of sports in the fall, aren't they?
2: Yeah, and I would be remiss to not to shout out Mr. Guzzo, Kevin Guzzo, our athletic director, who's recently named athletic director of the year for the MHSAA. It's a great honor for him and the pride he takes and the culture that he builds with our student athletes. It's educational athletics. He would stress that. We learn a lot from the sports that we play and the adversity that we face as athletes because it's not always going to go well for us. We're going to have injuries. We're going to have setbacks. We're going to have to fight through those things and find our way to success. But really, all of the things that we see in the fall, from soccer to girls swimming, we've got record holders to boys tennis to girls golf to the cross country teams.
0: I think they're all ranked too.
2: I'm sure I'm leaving somebody out, and I feel horrible for that because I see them in the hallways and I see them at the top of the stairs every morning. But we're off to a great start in St. Joe.
0: What made you professionally? Because you started as a teacher.
2: Yep.
0: What drove you or made you want to leave the classroom
2: mm-hmm.
0: to move up the ranks? Because obviously there's there's reasons you move up, but then you lose that daily contact in the classroom that you went to college and started out in.
2: Yeah, I think for a lot of us, we start out as teachers, and we hope we never leave that part of us behind, and we can understand what the classroom is like. But you're trying to make at least as big as impact as you had in the classroom on a wider scale. That you want to have a hand in those things and the policies and the procedures and the stuff that comes around where you can support the teachers and you can set our kids up for success. And to do that, we need to take on sometimes these bigger roles where we're leading a building, we're in a spot. And before I was at the high school, I was at Brown Elementary. I loved my time there. And being an elementary principal,
11: and a middle school teacher, I think, allows me at the high school to understand kind of that whole continuum of what it's like as a kindergarten parent to come in and be so scared to turn over.
0: Especially if it's your first kid,
11: yeah,
0: right?
11: Yeah, exactly. Can you imagine, like, this is my one first kid.
0: Yep.
11: They're 6 years old, and now I'm going to turn them over to you guys for
0: the most
11: whole day.
0: Of their day.
11: Exactly, exactly. And trust you to have my best interests and all their best interests for my child. And that's a hard thing, but be able to have lived part of that and now get to the high school and see some of those same kids. My years at Brown Elementary, now that I'm at the high school, when I left, those fifth graders are now ninth graders.
0: That's cool.
11: And so that's fun. I get to see them in the hallway now and get to see who they're becoming and who they want to be.
0: For, you know, the one thing that I think has changed from definitely when I was in school, and probably you too,
11: mm-hmm.
0: is just the social media side.
11: Mm-hmm.
0: How do you, as a principal, deal with that? Because so much can be said about any kid or any person
11: yep.
0: at any moment, yep. instantaneously.
11: Yep.
0: It used to take a long time for that information to get, let's say gossip, for lack of a better word, out there and talked around the school, where now it can be instantaneous. How do you work with that as a principal to keep that in check, which is almost next to impossible, I think?
11: For sure. I think there's definitely a challenge in all of that. And part of it is I feel that it's a struggle at times for kids to leave things at school because everything can follow them home at every moment. And I also think it's hard with social media because if you ever look on social media, someone's always having a better day than you.
0: Yeah.
11: Someone's always on vacation. Someone's always doing something incredible.
0: I gotta remember that one.
11: Someone's always doing something incredible, right?
0: Yeah.
11: And so you have to remember that in my moment, in my time, where my feet are right now, I'm going to be the best person I can be in the moment that I'm in. And that only comes from experience, and that comes from age a lot of times. We're trying to help our kids understand that, yes, I grew up in a different time. Yes, things are different. But the values that we had in St. Joe and the values we have at the high school are still the things that are going to propel you forward for the life that we're going to have.
0: So the phones, are they allowed now into the classroom, or how's that changed? Because wasn't there a state law?
11: Yep, a state law came through, and it was actually, it didn't impact us in general because we had already committed that bell to bell we wouldn't have phones out in the classroom.
0: Oh,
11: now,
0: okay,
11: there's certain times where educationally the teachers would have a project or something that
0: sure.
11: the phones made it easier, but in general, bell to bell, our kids don't have phones out in the classrooms. And they come into almost every classroom in our high school, you're going to see a calculator pocket where the kids put their phones in on the way in, and that's where they're going to keep them out of sight, because it's just not, if it's on their person, it's more distracting than what it is. So they're going to have them out in between passing periods. They're going to have them out at lunch, before school, after school. But while they're in the classroom, we find it best for their learning environment to not have phones in our hands.
0: And for St. Joe, it's a lot more than sports. You've got your mm-hmm. drama. You've mm-hmm. got jazz.
11: Yep.
0: You've got orchestra. You've got band.
11: Yeah.
0: You have robotics.
11: Yeah.
0: All different things that St. Joe kids can get active in. And I would think you have a high percentage of kids, not just in sports, but in some sort of activity after school.
11: Yeah, man, I should probably know the percentage of that, and I don't off the top of my hands, but I think of the band, orchestra, and choir that just recently were in Italy this past summer, for a tour where they actually didn't just go visit anything, but they played
0: wow.
11: and performed in Venice and Florence and Rome. And to have that sort of experience and then bring that back culturally is such an advantage for St. Joe High School. We're at a pretty good size where we can offer a lot of different pathways for kids. Like you said, robotics, and we just had the Anastasia tryouts and things like that. Where if you're interested in something, we probably have it for you. And if not, we've got the environment set up where we want you to start it and lead it and bring it to our students and carry it forward.
0: And for our listeners, I'm pretty sure I can say this. The trip to Italy was not paid for by the school.
11: That's a good thing.
0: It's what makes, because people may say, we got no money here.
11: Yeah.
0: That was probably all raised by the parents and the band.
11: That's a very good point, yes. It was raised for by our incredibly successful and supportive band and orchestra program. Also, our St. Joe Schools Foundation. You think about taking hundreds of kids overseas and then having their instruments also show up there.
0: And not lose any of them.
11: And not lose any of them, and also use them when you're over there and sound good when you get there. So it was a very big undertaking, and so Elizabeth And Josh Doe and Burke Loki and all of them that were in charge of that trip did just a fantastic job of organizing. About every 4 years, they try to take a big trip like that.
0: That's cool. So at least once in their high school career.
11: Yep, exactly.
0: If they're at St. Joe all 4 years, they get there. And also, you've got Academic Challenge, which is a huge deal for WSJM. They sponsor Academic Challenge through Signature Toyota. And
11: those guys were out practicing the other day with Mr. Etter getting ready for you. So
0: Coach Etter still doing that?
11: Oh, yeah.
0: Yep. They take on the St. Joe Lions Club every year. I think it's about 2-1 in favor of the Academic Challenge team of St. Joe. And if you saw the members of the Lions Club, you'd see why it's 2-1.
11: Well, I'm a very proud member of that Lions Club.
0: Good.
11: I'm glad to know that I can't lose that night. No matter who wins, I'm going to come out on top. I'm going to claim allegiance to one side or the other.
0: Well, Joe, we appreciate you taking time. Appreciate you coming all the way up to Battle Creek. Appreciate you walking up to the huge bleachers sides and all the way top to the press box. You're welcome to stay as long as you want. We do have a good view.
11: Yeah, you have a great view.
0: We have a great view right at the 50-yard line, and we are up here and just enjoying the St. Joe 35-0 lead at halftime.
11: Well, I appreciate watching the boys play right now. I'm a little partial to 98. That's my son out there that's running around on the field. So I'm gonna go take a view down on the field and see what I can see for the second half. Thanks for having me up here.
0: Thanks a lot, Joe. When we come back, we'll have second half action between the St. Joe Bears, Battle Creek Bearcats. St. Joe leading 35-0. 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
0: Wow. Welcome back here to CW Post Field. St. Joe dominating the first half here, Mike, leading 35-0. St. Joe has now scored their opponents the first two halves of the last two games, 78-0.
2: Yeah, impressive showing by St. Joe again. A few more mistakes than they have made in the past couple of games, but not enough to really curtail what they're trying to do offensively. And defense, again, they pursued the ball pretty well, considering the Bearcats' speed.
0: Want to get our listeners up to speed on a lot of games going on around the area. We want to thank all of our listeners for helping out. St. Joe leading here 35-0. Lakeshore leading Mattawan. Tightwood 14-10 at halftime. Niles is leading Sturgis at the half. These are all halves, 27-6. Bronson 8, Buchanan 0. Edwardsburg over Otsego, 20-14. Schoolcraft leading Coloma, 14-6. Saugatuck over Goebbels, 17-6. Dowagiac, 46. Brandywine, 0. Fenville over Red Arrow, 30-28. Berrien Springs leads Comstock Park, 27-14. Here's a shocker. Grand Rapids Sacred Heart, 35. Richmond, 14.
2: Yeah.
0: Wow. Cassopolis leading Hartford, 7-6. And a final. We had a 6 o'clock kickoff. It was Van Buren getting her second win ever, beating Southfield Christian 76-19. St. Joe leading on the offensive side, 235 yards compared to Battle Creek Central's 77. St. Joe is going to get the opening kickoff here as we get down to 1 minute. We'll take a quick break. When we come back, we'll have a second half kickoff between the Battle Creek Central Bearcats and your St. Joe Bears, with the Bears lead 35-0. 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
20: 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Gibbs in motion to the right. Goff back and looking. Lofting end zone. Caught. Jahmyr Gibbs. Touchdown, Detroit Lions. Gibbs went in motion right. Goff came back to him. Connection for the touchdown.
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0: Welcome back to Battle Creek Central. St. Joe getting ready for the opening kickoff here. They lead 35-0. We're going to have running clock here in the second half unless Battle Creek gets that lead under 35. Mike, dominating performance on the offensive side for the Bears in that first half.
2: Yeah, 235-77 total yards. Only problem for St. Joe, they did have the four penalties for 21 yards.
0: LeClaire, 5-7 on the night. He's got 66 yards and a touchdown. Dixon, 112 yards on 19 carries. LeClaire, 44 yards on 13 carries. We'll see how many Bears play a lot, starters at least, in the second half. If Coach Prattley and the Bears can hold on here, Mike, he becomes the second winningest coach in the history of St. Joe, trailing Ike Mullenkamp. No one's going to catch Coach Mullenkamp with over 200 victories here at St. Joe. Coach Prattley would have to be around about 2045 to have a chance to get at that.
2: I don't believe he's planning on coaching into his 80s or 90s. So.
0: No, but if you act, remember Elliot Uzalak. Elliot coached, got hired at St. Joe, 65 or 6.
2: Yeah.
0: Had a great job. Battle Creek getting ready to kick off. They kick it off. It's going to be a short kickoff there. Pick up there by Reed. He goes to the left, to the right, up to 40, up to 43. He's up to 45, 50. Crosses over to midfield, gets brought down in Bearcat territory. And correction, that was King with the return. He gets it to the Bearcat 40. Nice return there by the Bears. Bearcats just cannot get anything going, Mike, offensively or defensively. You got to wonder if they spent so much energy and losing that heartbreaker at Mattawan, if that kind of doomed their season.
2: You would like to think not, but look what happened when St. Joe dropped a heartbreaker. You know, the opposite. Lost his foot in there.
0: Yep, Bears got the ball off there. And that's Ellett at the quarterback position starting the second half. Scott ran the ball there. Scott with 6 yards on the night. Number 6, Ethan Mellett, is at the quarterback position. Shotgun formation. 4 wideouts. Passes it out on the right side to Reed. He'd one ball. It was a bullet. Had chance to referee St. Joe's 7th and 8th grade this season. Mellett has got a sister who is a, I'm telling you, she can sling it. And, yes, I said sister in 7th grade at the quarterback position for St. Joe's 7th grade. She can throw the ball.
2: Good for her.
0: Mellett in shotgun formation. In the backfield is Mitchell. You've got 3 wideouts. Mitchell goes from left to right. Ball snapped to Mellett. He's at the 45. Steps up. He's going to run it. Gets out to the 40. He's at the 35. 30. 25. Steps out of bounds. Could be a late hit there. And it's going to be, they're going to say he was inbound. Well, the clock does keep going because it's 35 points. And the ball is going to be placed at the Bears' 25-yard line. You know, the kudos, you got to give a shout-out to that offensive line. We've mentioned them a few times tonight. You got to throw in the tight end, Burnett. You got Burnett, Bennett, Nork, Grothaus, Mosley, and Saz. They have done a great job up front there for the Bears. Mellett getting ready to go up under center. Clock is running here at CW Post Field at 9:40. St. Joe is going left to right on your iPhone or iPad. Mellett under center, running the veer, keeps the ball. Nope, hands up. Top over to Scott, and he gets up to the 10-yard line, gets the first down. Clock keeps running. Going to have first and goal for St. Joe at the 10-yard line. St. Joe holds on to this game. They will be Smack B division. I guess that's what they're going to call it, Mike. I've never heard of a name. They said white, B, blue. Not much. No name really for it yet. You got Malone in the backfield along with Mitchell. Mellett going up under center.
1: It's Ethan. He's going up under center at this point. Braden Malone.
0: Takes the ball, keeps it himself, goes up the edge. Malone picks up about 3 or 4 yards. That'll be Malone's third carry of the night. And I put him at 10 yards. Makes it second and goal from the 6-yard line. Don't forget, we will have our Creative Landscaping player of the game. You know, it's tough on these nights, Mike, because you got a defense that doesn't like points, and you got an offense that's scoring like mad.
2: Our first 2 weeks were pretty clear-cut, but these past 3 weeks now have been a lot muddier as far as who to pick. There's so many candidates.
0: Mellett keeps the ball, goes right up the middle. He goes up. He's going to be about a yard short of the goal line. It's going to bring up third and goal from the 1-yard line for St. Joe. Down to 7:57 left to go here. Mellick going up through center. Malone and Mitchell in the backfield. Keeps the ball himself. Tush push there. I'm not sure. Yep, touchdown. St. Joe with Mellick up the middle on the quarterback keeper. That puts St. Joe up 41-0. 7:43 left to go here in the third quarter. The clock does now stop for touchdowns and timeouts and for penalties. If St. Joe somehow gets to 50, then it doesn't stop for anything. St. Joe bringing Reeves along with LeClaire and Culver out to kick the extra point. Culver's leg is getting a workout, which is a great thing. Snap goes good. Ball goes down. Culver kicks it up, and that is good. With 7:43 left to go here in the second quarter, St. Joe 42, Battle Creek Central 0 on News Talk and Sports 94.9 WSJM.
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0: And welcome back to CW Post Field in Battle Creek. St. Joe leading the Battle Creek Central Bearcats 42-0. 7:43 left to go here in the third quarter. Kickoff there by Culver. Kicks it up to about the 13-yard line. Pickup there by Williams. Williams gets up through the middle. He's at the 30, 35, 40, 42-yard line. Nice open field tackle there coming through. Number 29, Josh Sharash. Hope I'm pronouncing this right. He's a sophomore for the Bears. We'll see if the Bears decide to put a lot of different players out there. Clock will keep running. We are at 7:17 left to go here. And they're going to keep Campbell back there at the quarterback position, Mike, along with Mubarak, with 4 wideouts for the Bearcats. St. Joe 4-3 formation on defense. Ball hit. Pass play over from Williams. Correction. From Campbell to Harvey. That was their own version of dump pass to the tight end. Picks up 6 yards. Second and 4 for the Bearcats. Campbell takes the snap. Hands it off to Mubarak. Mubarak cuts back to the 45. He's out to about the Bears 44-yard line.
22: That's enough for a Bearcat.
2: Good looking run.
0: Tackle there brought by Luke Cush. Nice job there by Mubarak. St. Joe trying to keep the shutout going. Ball goes back to Campbell. He's going to roll out to his left. He goes out to the 50, 45, 40. Goes, steps out of bounds at the 37-yard line. It's going to bring up 2nd and 3 now for the Bearcats. Even though he steps out of bounds because of the running clock, the clock does not stop. St. Joe getting that 2nd and 3rd unit. A lot of time, a lot of pride here trying to pitch the shutout. Campbell in shotgun formation, 3 wideouts. Mubarak in a shotgun. We're going to have St. Joe jumping off sides there. And it's going to bring 1st down for the Bearcats. Remember, if you break the plane in high school football, it automatically is off sides on the defense. Ball at to the 32-yard line. Campbell in shotgun formation. Looks to throw it in behind his receiver, and he was looking to throw out to Smith, number 80. Threw it behind him. If he hits him, Smith can catch it and go for a ways because he had found a good spot in that zone.
2: He did. He found a soft spot right in the center, but good push up front by St. Joe's D.
0: Yeah.
2: Quarterback had to get off that ball in a hurry.
0: He did. I think he threw it under pressure. Campbell shotgun. tries to draw St. Joe offside. They don't jump offside. The linebackers can move all they want. Defensive lineman doing a good job. 4-3 defense by the Bears. Inside of 15 seconds on the play clock. They're at the 32-yard line of St. Joe. Campbell gets the ball, throws it up on the right side over to Williams. Williams goes up and picks up about 3 yards there. For the Bearcats, as a host of Bears come through and make that tackle.
2: Good team pursuit there by St. Joe.
0: 3rd and 5 now for the Bearcats. We're down to 4:30 already, Mike. Campbell gets the ball. He's going to direct pitch out to Murbach. He cuts up. Nice move by Murbach. He goes up the sideline, steps out of bounds at the 13-yard line. Nice run there by Murbach. It was just a quick snap and pitch out to Murbach. First down for the Bearcats. Inside of 4 minutes here. Campbell gets the shotgun, drops back 3 steps, looking to the end zone, throws it up. If he catches, wide open. Great catch there by the Bearcats. That catch was by number 8, Smith. He had to lay out and catch it. That was a great pass there by Campbell out to number 8, Smith. And the Bearcats get on the scoreboard for the first time tonight with 3:58 left to go here in the third quarter.
2: Pretty impressive catch, laying himself out there in the front corner of the end zone.
0: Yeah, it was a very impressive catch there by Smith. Coming in to kick is Duran for the Bearcats. We have 15 seconds on the play clock. Here comes the snap. Down, kick, up, and I'm not sure. No good. Wide left. We'll take a break. It is your St. Joe Bears 42, Battle Creek Central Bearcats 6 on News Talking Sports 94.9. WSJM.
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0: Welcome back to Battle Creek Central. We're in downtown Battle Creek. A lot of history around here at this high school and this football field. As Battle Creek Central built a new high school not too many years ago. It looks great as you drive in here and you drive by Battle Creek Central. Battle Creek St. Philip High School and Church. Historic field here at CW Post, but they have upgraded it dramatically here. They got the blue Smurf turf field with an incredible scoreboard at the end there. Absolutely incredible. And we have a great view here tonight. It's a long walk, but that's okay. I mean, what a great view. Our 50-yard line, we're at the highest point of the press box. We can see pretty much everything we want up here as Bearcats get ready to kick off, trailing the Bears 42-6. That's St. Joe's first touchdown and score, Mike, that they have given up in 8 quarters. Squib kick there by the Bearcats. It's live on the ground. We'll see who got it. Are they saying the Bearcats get it? Remember, it's who comes up with it last.
2: Yep.
0: And they did. Bearcats recover the onside kick. St. Joe did not go out and get the ball. So it's a live ball once it gets past the 50. From the 40 to the 50, if it doesn't go those 10 yards, it's a dead ball. St. Joe gets it. Once it crosses the 50, then anybody who gets it, either team, that's whose ball it is. It's going to be Battle Creek Central getting the ball at the Bears 49. The clock will start here in a second. Coach Pratley not liking that call, but that's okay. Campbell in shotgun formation. Clock will start here. And if Bearcats score, the clock then goes back to normal running. Campbell gets the shotgun, hands it off over to Murbach. Murbach goes out to the 45, 40, 35, 30. Tackle there by the Bears at about the 30-yard line. Coming through, making that tackle.
2: Zerotny.
0: Was that Joe Zerotny? They've got some of the first team defense back out there. Bearcats get the first down
2: on that play. Holy cow.
0: Zaronte

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1: The coach is worried about him going. He's moving, I think, better in the second half than he was the first half. Yeah. Down to 240 left. Battle Creek Central going right to left on your phone. Hands the ball up to number 22, first time of the night. That's Amar Luckett. He runs the ball for the first time tonight for the Bearcats. Pick up 5 yards, 4 yards. Going to bring up third and six for the Bearcats. 42-6 is the St. Joe lead. Campbell going back and going their shotgun with Luckett in the backfield with them. Battle Creek only going with one wide out as they take their time here. 25 seconds on the play clock. Campbell in shotgun formation. He's 3 yards behind the center. Takes the snap. Misdirection play. A reverse play there to the Bearcats. Then they're going to romp for a touchdown. I think that was Amir Johnson off the reverse and gets up the middle. Scores again for the Bearcats. 42-12 is now the Bears' lead. 1:51 left to go here in the third quarter. And the running clock now is off as St. Joe's lead drops from 42 points down to 32 points.
2: Good looking play by the Bearcats there.
1: Yeah, that was a nice play. And we're going to have a penalty. Illegal procedure on the kicking team. I don't know how many guys they had on the field. 1, 2, 3, 4, 5, 6, 7, 8, 9, 10. Well, when you have 12, that's probably part of the problem. Well, it's only a problem if you get caught, though.
2: Fair enough.
1: Kicking there for the Bearcats. Going to be number 6, Hayden Duran. He's going to kick it from the 15, so 25-yard extra point. Ball up, and that one is good. With 1:51 left to go here in the third quarter, it's St. Joe 42, Battle Creek Central 13. 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
1: Kickoff there by the Bearcats, and we're going to have a flag on the play. Someone may have jumped off sides for the Bearcats on that kickoff. It's going to back them up 5 yards. Mike, all of a sudden, the Bearcats, which only had 77 yards at halftime, they are up to 209 yards of offense compared to 275 for St. Joe. The beauty for St. Joe is they have not had to cover much field to score.
2: You knew that the Bearcats' speed was going to be able to break something open against this Bear defense sometime this evening.
1: Bearcats let the kickoff at the 35-yard line. Backs them up 5 yards. St. Joe has their hands, teams. Look at that, Mike. They have 10 guys all within 15 yards of the ball.
2: And you've seen two unconventional attempts at the onside kick here by Battle Creek Central on their two scoring.
1: Another squib kick ball. Nice job recovered there by the Bears.
2: Played it perfectly.
1: Just catching it and like a center fielder. Catching that ball was number 3, Nick Reeves. Nice to see Reeves back from having to sit out last week due to the injury. Sadly for St. Joe, they lost Alex Hostetler for the season. We saw him get hurt last week. We were hoping it was an ankle. Turned out to be a knee, and his season.

0: And sadly, his football career at St. Joe is over. He's on the sideline and coming to practices, but missing him on that field with his energy, I think a wrestler too, that's going to be devastating. Mallett under center. St. Joe ahead 42-13. Mitchell in motion. Hand the ball out to Scott. He gets great open field tackle coming up there for the Bearcats as they drop Scott. Scott not getting a lot of yards, Mike. 17 yards on 14 carries.
1: Yeah, the Bearcats have been reading that pretty well and crashing that end.
0: It's going to be second and 10 now for the Bears. 1:25 left to go here in the third quarter. Mallett under center, Malone in the backfield, along with Mitchell. Two wideouts, St. Joe going left to right, run to Beer. They hand the ball up to Mitchell. He gets about 7 yards. Going to be second and 3 for the Bears. And this is what St. Joe wants to continue to work on, Mike, is his third down conversion percentage, which was as low as 14% after the first two games. They have now raised that up to 24. He'd like to get that to 35.
1: Yeah, even if everything else is working for you quite well, that's an Achilles heel you don't need.
0: Mallett comes up under center. You've got Mitchell and Malone in the backfield, 3rd and 3. Here comes the snap play. Keeps it. Oh, nice read there by the Bearcats. Mallett looked like he wanted to hand it off to Malone. Maybe he should have kept it himself, went to the edge, got dropped at the line of scrimmage. It's going to bring up 4th and 3 now for the Bears. And that should end the third quarter. We'll take a break at the end of the third quarter from CW Postfield. It's your St. Joe Bears 42. Battle Creek Central Bearcats 13 on News Talk and Sports 94.9 WSJM.
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0: Welcome back to CW Postfield here in Battle Creek. St. Joe leading the Bearcats 42-13 as we start the fourth quarter here. St. Joe go for it in fourth down. Mullen shotgun formation. They put Mitchell in formation, Scott in formation. They hand it off to Scott. He gets plummeted. I don't know if he's going to get the first down. It is going to be extremely close here.
4: It is close.
0: And they're going to give it first down for St. Joe. Nice job there for the Bears. At the end of the third quarter, Lakeshore leading Mattawa now 20-10. Benton Harbor leading Auburn Hills 36-0 at the half.
1: Wow.
0: Mallett under center. Split formation. You've got Mitchell and Malone in the backfield. Two wideouts. Mallett takes the ball. Oh, he stumbles on the ground as he hands it up to the up man, Mitchell. Mitchell going to get dropped. St. Joe not getting a lot of yards outside of Dixon at 112 at halftime and Caden LeClaire. Everybody else is kind of, 2 to 3 yards per carry. It's going to bring up 2nd and 10.
1: Mallett didn't look like he got stepped on. I think he just lost his footing.
0: Yeah, I think he slipped there coming off that turf. again, for our listeners, South Haven and Constantine game had to be postponed tonight. Big fire at the plastics factory in South Haven. Mallett's going to roll out. He's getting pressured. He's at the 45. Throw it out. Oh, I think he was throwing it to a Bear receiver. That might have been Malone, who wasn't expecting it. It went off his shoulder. I think Coach Bradley's not quite sure what happened there. It's going to bring up third and 10 now for the Bears, Mike, as we are at 10:34 left to go here in the fourth quarter. St. Joe looking to move to 4-1 on the season. They win this game. They win the SMAC B division, which is the smaller of the 10 schools. Negative is Gull Lake is not having a team. They had a lot of problems this summer and canceled their varsity season. They have a JV team. All the seniors, I think, were allowed to go to Parchment and play for Parchment this year. What I'm curious is, does that push Parchment up a class? Because all of a sudden, they're winning games, and they haven't won football in a long time in Parchment. St. Joe going to take a timeout. We'll take it with them. With 10:34 left to go here in the fourth quarter, St. Joe leading Battle Creek Central 42-13 on News Talk and Sports 94.9 WSJM.
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0: Welcome back to CW Post Field here in the city of Battle Creek. It's your St. Joe Bears leading the Battle Creek Bearcats 42-13, 10:34 left to go. Mike, St. Joe, first half, what can you say? They jumped out to a 35-0 lead, dominating both the offense and defensive side of the ball.
1: Yeah. Got your backup quarterback in now. Not quite as seamless rhythm-wise with what they want to do on offense. But I don't really believe that St. Joe's in danger of letting Battle Creek Central back in the game either.
0: Yeah, I think if you're ahead this much, it's probably not going to happen. But this really shows the second, third-teamers what they need to do to get to that next level. So,
1: certainly.
0: You know, you can tell a kid so much, but at some point they need to see it. Mellon and shotgun formation, third down. You've got Mitchell in the backfield with him. They hand the ball to Mitchell. He gets up to third, 35, 30, 27-yard line. Picks up a huge first down for the Bears. Clock does stop here as the lead got under 35. St. Joe leading the Bearcats by 29. Nice job there by Mellett with the fake. And Mitchell taking off and picking up some big yards there. Mellett in shotgun formation.
1: I think they caught Battle Creek Central a little flat-footed there.
0: They put Scott in motion. Mellett keeps it, throws it out in the wing. Oh, man, if he could have hit his tight end, number 85, McAndrew, that would have been a big play, but there was a lot of pressure coming up on Mellett. It's going to bring up second and 10 for the Bears. 9:53 left to go here in the ball game. Don't forget to join Phil McDonald and I tomorrow morning at Coach's Show. Don't forget to join Dave Wolf and I Facebook Live about 10 minutes after this ball game. Ball hand up to Mitchell. He does not pick up anything, Mike. It's going to bring up third and 10 for St. Joe. It's going to bring up a third and 10 for St. Joe. Not getting anything off these last two plays. This is probably four down territory for the Bears. Maybe if they pick up 7-8 more yards, it might give Culver a chance to kick the field goal. Play clock is not going, so Mallett's going to have to pay attention to the back referee who is 27 yards away from the ball. He's got his hand up. That means there's 10 seconds left to go here in the play clock. We're at 5-4. Mellett gets the ball, snaps it. They run to Mitchell. Gets the ball to Scott. Mitchell, he goes out to the 8-yard line. Nice run there by the Bears. And Mitchell running the fear offense, but more importantly, picking up the 18th first down for the Bears tonight.
1: Another good-looking play. I think they caught the Bearcats sleeping just a little bit on that one.
0: Well, they're running that veer, and veer means the play got to play assignment defense, and not always easy. It's easy to talk about, but not always to do. It's going to be first and goal from the Bearcats' 9-yard lines. St. Joe looking to get up to 49 points. Mallett under center at the 9-yard line. Mitchell in the backfield. Mallett keeps to himself, gets to the edge off the veer. Touchdown, St. Joe. 9-yard run there by Mallett, the sophomore quarterback. Kind of filling in right now for Caden LeClaire, who needs a break.
1: Certainly does. Another good-looking ball fake on St. Joe's quarterback.
0: I'm going to tell you what. St. Joe's got good quarterbacks in the system.
1: Yes.
0: They got a freshman up here in varsity who's good, too. Two good freshmen. And I, like I said, refereed the 8th grade and 7th grade, and I was impressed with the quarterbacks at both levels. And they run the veer down there very well. Culver getting ready to come out and kick. Nope. Correction. That's going to be Austin Burnett to kick for the Bears. Ball up and down. Kick up, and that is good by Burnett. We'll take a break with 8:23 left to go in the ball game from CW Postfield in beautiful city of Battle Creek. It's your Bears 49, Battle Creek Central 13, a News Talking Sports 94.9 WSJM.
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0: Welcome back to Battle Creek Central High School, CW Pulse Field, on the blue Smurf turf up here. And yes, it's blue.
1: Navy blue.
0: What blue?
1: U.S. Naval Academy blue?
0: Boise State Smurf turf blue. Got some final scores starting to roll in. Bronson beats Buchanan 14-0. End the third quarter, it's Bering Springs 41, Comstock Park 21. Final, Dwajek beats Brandywine 53-7. Dwajek has now won 3 games in a row. Had an earlier final where Van Buren Vipers won convincingly 76-13 over South Christian. Ball kicked off deep there to the Bearcats. That ball goes out to number 4, Williams. Williams gets out to the 35, up to the 37-yard line. For the Bearcats, 8:14 left to go here in the fourth quarter. Battle Creek Central's trailing St. Joe, 49-13. You know, you look back on the season, we talked about this a few weeks ago, Mike. That low game either was going to define St. Joe or be the motivation for St. Joe. It definitely has been the motivation for St. Joe.
1: Yeah, they haven't played quite mistake-free football since then, but it lit a fire in under them. And this last drive, they looked like they were going to sputter, but, boy, they strung a few plays together.
0: Campbell gets the ball, throws it out to the wide out. That's out to number 5, Harvey, dragged down there by the Bears. Nice open field tackle there. Coming by, is that Joe Zarante making that tackle?
1: Bold pitcher in the game now for him, and he hung on to those shoelaces for dear life.
0: Nice tackle there by pitcher. Campbell shotgun formation, drops back 2 steps. He's getting pressure there by the Bears. Campbell rolls out, throws it deep. Ball pick. Oh! Did he hold on to it? Almost had a great interception there by number 22, Bold pitcher. Bold pitcher sounds like an athlete, doesn't it?
1: Yes, it does.
0: I have a grandson named Bo. He'll be an athlete.
1: Going to be an athlete.
0: He's going to be an athlete.
1: It's in the cards.
0: It's it, yeah. His father and mother are good athletes. grandfather was okay. And we got running clock here at Battle Creek because the lead is back over 35 points.
1: Maybe when those Packers tickets finally come through for you, he'll
0: you
1: get
0: know
1: to
0: what?
1: Go to a game.
0: I only have a 50-year wait now. I just got
1: it's
0: my
1: down
0: update.
1: To 50?
0: So they're having a lousy season, so I'm hoping I move up quicker. Actually, both my son-in-laws talked and I talked about it this morning. Packers are just tanking. I don't know what's going on with them. They got the clock running inside of 7 minutes. The play clock's not working up here at the CW Post. Campbell throws it out on a wing over there to Paris. Paris, good! Dropped down there by the Bears. Coming up, making a great open field tackle. Charlie DeVore, he's a sophomore. Great play there. Yeah, and Paris has been quiet here tonight. Four catches, but only 36 yards on the evening. Brings up fourth and three now for the Bearcats. Big play for this second unit for St. Joe's defense. Campbell gets the ball, keeps the ball, throws it up, slot pass. That ball goes out to Williams. Williams gets open to the 30, 26-yard line. St. Joe's coverage did not do well enough, Mike, in that zone to keep control of Williams.
1: No.
0: It was a simple post pattern.
1: What a wonderful pass under pressure by BC's quarterback.
0: Yeah, great catch there by Williams, too. Number four coming off the slot formation. Four wideouts for the Bearcats. Campbell, a shotgun, throws it out in the wing out to Paris. Paris cuts up middle, gets out to the 20, goes down to the 17, 16-yard line. He may have a timeout, first down, or we got a flag.
1: I don't
0: illegal
1: know.
0: Receiver down the field for the Bearcats. Second time tonight. And so what that means is your offensive lineman cannot get more than 5 yards down the field from the line of scrimmage before the pass is caught. I did not see that. But if you know, if you're blocking, let's say, a backer, and the backer takes off, it's natural to keep going with them.
1: Yeah, you have to disengage. I did not see the flag, however. They must have picked it up immediately.
0: It's a magic guy over there.
1: He's been entertaining all
0: well, time. Well, they switched sides. He's on our side now. It's the invisible flag.
1: Yeah.
0: So I'm going to bring up first and 15 now for the Bearcats. Campbell takes the ball, hands it off to Mubarak. Mubarak goes up, busts out, keeps running, keeps those legs going. Nice, strong runner. Last week he had 212 yards for the Lancers. Tonight the Bears have held him to 61. We've got an injured Bear on the turf. The injured Bear is number 12, Oliver Beckman. He'll have to come out for one play. Looks like we have a timeout. We'll take it with him. 5:03 left to go here in the fourth quarter. It's St. Joe 49, Battle Creek Central 13, a News Talk and Sports 94.9 WSJM.
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0: Welcome back to CW Post Field in Battle Creek. Battle Creek just throws the pass up the hook and ladder there from Williams, and it's going to bring third and 11, third and 12 now for the Bearcats. Clock is running here. We are down to 4:34 left to go in this ball game. St. Joe's going to improve to 4-1. More importantly, they're going to win the Smack B division here tonight. Lakeshore leading Manitowan now 20-17 in the second half. Campbell has ball, steps up. He's going to try to throw it. Bring him down. Nice job there by the Bears. Three or four Bears coming through there, I think, leading away. Number 51 for the Bears. Not sure.
1: He was not protecting that ball very well.
0: No.
1: I was hoping that was going to squirt out there at the end, but he hung on to it.
0: My man, Colton Smith, getting the tackle there for the Bears. Bearcats taking their time, and the play clock has gone disabled here. Campbell in the backfield with Mubarak. Ball is snapped to Campbell. It's on the ground there, Mike. He's at the 35. Rushes back to the 40. He's being chased by the Bears. Oh, almost a tackle there. Missed tackle there by the Bears. And Mubarak, correction, that was Campbell, stays in bounds, but he gets the first down there. St. Joe had two or three chances to drop him there for a loss, but instead he was able to keep his feet going and picked up the first down. It's going to be first and 10 from the St. Joe 10-yard line.
1: I don't expect that defensive lineman to catch up with him, but two other missed opportunities to take him down.
0: Campbell, shotgun formation, four wideouts for the Bearcats. Hands the ball off to Mubarak. He gets up to the 10, 7-yard line. A whole host of Bears trying to drag him down. And credit Mubarak, Mike, he dragged him for 4 yards.
1: He is fast, and his legs absolutely never stop moving.
0: 9-yard gain there for the Bearcats. 2:34 left to go here in the ballgame. St. Joe leading 49-13. Campbell, Mubarak in the backfield. Four wideouts for the Bearcats. Mubarak, or Campbell, keeps the ball himself. Cuts up the middle. Touchdown, Bearcats. 2:16 left to go here in the fourth quarter. Bearcats get up on the scoreboard again. 49-19 is the St. Joe lead. St. Joe letting those second-teamers learn the hard way. Got to play defense, right?
1: And you see some hands on hips here. They're not used to this much action.
0: Going for two. Campbell gets the ball in the shotgun. Throws it up in the air to out of the end zone. And that two-point conversion is no good. We'll take a break. 2:15 left to go here in the fourth quarter. St. Joe 49, Battle Creek Central 19. 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

0: Interesting thing, Mike. Battle Creek has got 199 yards in the second half on the offensive side.
1: Yeah, they found their flow. They haven't stopped the legs moving, whether it's their quarterback scrambling or whether it's one of their tailbacks. And they just, you got to say, they never give up.
0: Well, getting ready here for the kickoff. You got to believe Battle Creek Central is going to do onside kick here to the Bears. St. Joe has their hands team. Pretty much they have 10 guys within 15 yards of the ball. We'll see what happens here for the Bears. This could be the last possession of the ball game. Lakeshore leading Mattawan now late in the fourth quarter, 27-17. Lakeshore trying to improve to 4-1. We have a squib kick. Nice job there by the Bears. Recovered there by Austin Burnett. He caught the ball and just fell down on it. And it's going to be St. Joe ball at their own 48-yard line. St. Joe looking to, again, improve to 4-1 on the season. Their only blemish was that heartbreaker loss to Lowell, 35-34. St. Joe easily could be looking at 5-0 on the season if not for that heartbreak loss.
1: Yeah, they gave up 3 unanswered touchdowns after leading big in the opening moments of the fourth quarter.
0: Yeah, 34-14 lead. St. Joe getting ready to take the snap. In that quarterback position is Leo Costanza, a freshman. I told you, St. Joe's got some talent at that quarterback position, 7th grade through 12th grade, from what I can tell. Costanza getting his reps here. Should be a last possession of the ball game. In the backfield is Mitchell along with Malone. We're going to take a timeout on the field. We'll take it with him. 2:06 left to go here in the fourth quarter. It's St. Joe 49, Battle Creek Central 19. 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
2: Very often, and I was looking around, and I was like, this isn't the Yankee games of my childhood. This is weird. Yeah. There's a woman over there. She's dressed in a dress.

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1: Into the ballgame, freshman Costanza at the quarterback. Runs in the play from the sideline. 2:04 left to go here in the ballgame. It is 2nd and 10 now for St. Joe. Costanza under center. Malone and Mitchell in the backfield. Costanza keeps it, gets out to the edge. He gets dropped for about, nope, they're going to say at the line of scrimmage, which is a generous spot for. And we've got the officials stopping the clock. And what do we have? Timeout, St. Joe. We'll keep it here. St. Joe travels. They'll be on the road again, Mike, as they go up to Portage Northern next Friday.
2: Looking to see what the Huskies are going to throw at us. We don't have an update on their game tonight, unfortunately.
1: Huskies have not had been off to a good start. They've got one win, but that's by forfeit.
2: I believe they opened 0-2.
1: Yeah, well, they actually opened up 1-1.
2: Was it 1-1?
1: Yeah, kind of like Western Michigan. Kind of like Michigan, to be honest.
2: Oh, dear.
1: Michigan opened up 1-0, but really it's 0-1. That happened to Portage Northern. They opened up 0-1, and then Caledonia found out they had an ineligible player, forfeited, and all of a sudden they were 1-0. Got a score coming out of Benton Harbor. Benton Harbor, 54. Auburn Hills Christian, 0. 7 minutes left in the ballgame. How about the Tigers going to get their first victory for Coach Cuba? Costanza throws the ball up in the air. He is looking to his tight end. And that tight end looked like was Avery Ritta. Almost looked like he, I like that play. Just not able to make the connection there. And they had covered Ritta pretty well. St. Joe's going to bring out the punt team and Culver.
2: Not quite what we hoped for on this offensive drive. Hopefully they're going to eat just a little bit more clock than this.
1: Culver's second punt of the night. He had one punt for 56 yards. Doing a good job handling the special teams. Oh, nice punt.
2: Nice.
1: Watch this thing bounce. Look at that, baby. That bounced 10 yards. Good there. And it went down. Inside the 15-yard line. And it's going to be 1st and 10 for the Bearcats at their own 14-yard line. Don't forget to join Phil and I tomorrow morning, Coach's Show from Signature Toyota. And then don't forget to join Dave Wolf and I in a few minutes as we wrap up this on Facebook. Blemish. But really, since then, I think they have played lights out. Yeah, they've given up 19 points to the Bearcats here in the second half. But truly, it has been the second team defense out there the entire time, and 13.
2: And we don't expect them to play, flawless football either.
1: Most coaches, no, I'll tell you what, if you're a coach, you do.
2: We, not them.
1: Reverse playoff there, handed by number 2 to Johnson, but we've got a flag in the backfield. My guess is that's going to be illegal procedure on the Bearcats. I'm not sure if Bears will accept it or deny it. Going to have holding on the Bearcats. They might take that one because that'll be half the distance to the goal. And it's going to drop them. Nope. They have declined the penalty. It's going to be 2nd and 12 for the Bearcats. We are down to 1:37 left to go here in the ball game. Bearcats take the snap. Look to throw it upfield. Could be picked off. No, it's caught there by the Bearcats. What an incredible catch there from the Bearcats, number four, Williams. He caught that with three or four Bears around him. You know, sometimes an offensive play happens because it's bad defense. Sometimes the play happens because it's just great offense. That was great offense and a great catch here by Williams for the Bearcats. Four wideouts for the Bearcats. Case the ball, snaps, throw it up in the air. This is like a punt. Could be picked off.
2: Yep.
1: And it is
2: yep.
1: picked off for the Bears. Coming up and getting the interception. Number 13, Kamara Brown. He's a junior. And the Bears get the ball back on that interception with 107 left to go in the ball game. St. Joe, this should be the last possession, Mike, unless there's a fumble, which that better not happen.
2: He either got hit on that throw or he lost his grip on that ball because it was very, very atypical for all of his passes tonight.
1: Yeah, they've got their backup quarterback in there right now.
2: Yeah.
1: And that was Johnson at the quarterback position. Campbell, they've given a break. I'm surprised Campbell played as much as he did. Coming in for the quarterback for tonight.
3: Bears trying to make sure they have enough people on the field. And, yeah, it's victory formation.
1: St. Joe getting everybody a chance to play.
2: It's like Lucas Petzke in there.
1: Yeah, Petzke in at quarterback right now for the Bears. Fourth quarterback of the night for St. Joe. St. Joe took the knee there. They'll have to take two more plays.
2: For the second week in a row, St. Joe's played four quarterbacks. That's when you know you're doing well.
1: Yeah, that's very true. And you're not playing four quarterbacks because they got hurt.
2: Nope.
1: And I'm glad LeClaire can get a breather from physicality side of it. And this will be the last play of the ball game. Petzke takes the ball, takes the knee. Sadly for Petzke, he's at -2 rushing yards on the night.
2: Yeah.
1: Doing the victory formation for the Bears. Getting down to 20 seconds. St. Joe going to come out of the Serial City with a victory. That'll move them to 4-1 on the season as they get ready to try to move themselves up in the seeding for Division III playoffs. And what's different this year, you have districts, but you actually are seeded by your region. So one will play eight, two will play seven, two and seven will be in the opposite district as one and eight. Instead of, you know, for how many years did St. Joe Lakeshore match up in the first round?
2: Right.
1: And so even though they're in different divisions, even if they're in the same division this year, the chance of that would be less. The only disadvantage, we may end up playing one of the Zealand teams this season. And that's the final from CW Postfield. It's your St. Joe Bears 49, Battle Creek Central 19, News Talk and Sports 94.9, WSJM.
4: The president banning the press allows him to come on. What do you think the right thing to do is there?

0: We'll keep it here. To lead at halftime, which is the most important part, I think, of the ball game, as the offense and defense really clicked on all cylinders there in that first half for the Bears.
1: Yeah, I don't think we're disappointed by anything that we saw tonight. Second team D comes in, gives up some points, gives up some yards, but you're talking about an extremely talented and fast offense.
0: Yeah, no, there's no doubt Battle Creek Central has potential on offense to do a lot of things. As Coach had mentioned from Battle Creek, their challenge has been on the defense. They've given up a lot of points on the season. They did that again tonight. Some statistics here for St. Joe. They had 18 first downs. Battle Creek Central, 14 rushing yards. St. Joe, 260. Battle Creek Central, 135. Passing yards, St. Joe, 66. Battle Creek Central, 157. Total offense, St. Joe, 326. Battle Creek Central, 292. Passing on night, you had LeClaire 5 of 7 for 66 yards. Mellett 0 of 6, Costanza 0 of 3, Costanza 0 of 1. Rushing on the night, all at halftime, was Dixon 112 yards, 19 carries, 3 TDs. On the LeClaire had 44 yards on 13 rushes. Mitchell 39 yards, Mellett 30 yards, and CJ Scott 20. Catching wise, Dixon had 2 catches, 16 yards. Schmidt 32 yards on 1 catch. Reed 1 catch for 11 yards. And Scott 1 catch for 11 yards. Passing wise for Battle Creek, they had Campbell's 9 of 19 for 139 yards. Babart was 73 yards on 11 carries. Remember, he had 212 yards last week against Lakeshore. We'll take a quick break. When we come back, we'll pick our player of the game, sponsored by Creative Landscaping and Design, on News Talk and Sports 94.9 WSJM.
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0: CW Post Field, Battle Creek. Your St. Joe Bears dominate the Battle Creek Central Bearcats 49-14 as the Bears improve to 4-1 on the season and win the SMAC B division. We've got some scores coming in from around the area. Earlier tonight, it was the Van Buren Vipers 76, South Christian 14. Van Buren Vipers get their second win of the season. Dowagiac knocks off Brandywine 53-7. It was Bronson shutting out Buchanan 14-0. Schoolcraft beats Coloma 29-13. Niles beats Sturgis 48-20. It was Saugatuck beating Goebbels 45-18. Lawton over Waterville 66-7. And Berrien Springs knocks off Comstock Park 41-13. Mike, you know, one of the things we get to do is pick our player of the game. And our player of the game, I think we're going to go on the defensive side. They shut them out in the first half. And going to go with one of the defensive guys, and we are going to go with number 11, Dominic Lignell. He had a great plays off the edge. He's played well off that defensive position all season long. We could have gave it to a couple other guys, too. I thought Wright played well. Schmidt played well. Zoranti played well on the offensive side. I thought LeClaire played well and Dixon. It's nice to have that problem when all three phases of your game are clicking here tonight, as it did again for St. Joe.
1: Yeah, as we talked about a little bit earlier, the first 2 weeks, a little bit clearer picture of who you're going to pick. There has been such great team effort on offense and defense the past 3 weeks. It's gotten much, much harder to pick a player of the game, but the defense did a fantastic job tonight, shutting down a really quick, fast, sure-handed, talented Bearcat team.
0: They did. Bearcats have some fine individual athletes, and they've had a lot of injuries. They're 2-3, and they're fighting to get in the playoffs right now. We've got some other scores popping in here before we take off and go to the Facebook Live with Dave Wolf and I. Benton Harbor Tigers, how about this, Mike? They get their first win of the night and or season, and they do it dramatic fashion. They win 54-0 over Auburn Hills Christian. Shout out to Coach Cuba. You know, we're going to have all four coaches coming on Coach's Show tomorrow with a win. St. Joe gets a win. Lakeshore won 40-27 over Mattawan. Coach Balboa and the Twin Cities Sharks, they got a forfeit win, but a win's a win. And then you have Coach Cuba getting his first win at Benton Harbor, 54-0. And then we'll wrap it up with our ladies of the Lake soccer team. Coach Staub, and they're on a roll. They're 10-1. So don't forget to join us, Phil McDonald and I, tomorrow morning in about 10 hours, 12 hours, whatever it's going to be. And Edwardsburg knocks off Otsego 40-28. Want to thank all of our friends from around the three-county area for sending all the scores. Prayers out to what's the fire going on up in South Haven at the Plastics Factory as they canceled the South Haven Constantine game because of that massive fire. And last we knew, there was tons of fire units coming in from all from the two or three county area. You can go to WSJM.com and get an update on that story. For Mike Cushman, this is Brett Witkowski. Our final from Battle Creek Central, CW Post Field. It's your St. Joe Bears 49, Battle Creek Central Bearcats 19. 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

Clear skies tonight with a low of 46. Lots of sunshine tomorrow. High temperatures reach up to 66. Partly cloudy tomorrow night, 47. A blend of clouds and sun. Sunday, decreasing clouds by Monday. Mid-60s, Sunday, upper 60s by Monday. Take a look at the extended forecast. 70 Tuesday, 69 Wednesday, and 69 on Thursday. Right now, 55. That's your updated forecast. I'm meteorologist Paul Trombley.

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1: At 2, 2.5, but they like that 1.5. So you're looking at a 24 to 23 game, maybe somewhere around there, is what the pros are thinking.
2: All right. He is, of course, Lamar Mitchell, BetMGM, director of trading, on with the iCouple on a funky flashback Friday. Let's go here to Jaden Daniels. Of course, we know he's injured right now, and that's getting all the headlines in D.C., so much so that the fans forgot. The Commanders' defense has been horrible. Washington's allowed more passing touchdowns than any other team in the league. And this week they get Sam Darnold making his home, first game home, of course, coming back from injury. So what kind of action, Lamar, are you seeing on Washington plus 7 at home? And where are the sharps on this one?
1: Calvin, I like to say I have not seen a lot of action in the Commanders here. I mean, it's like as much action as a one-legged man in a butt-kicking contest is getting. We're definitely not seeing any action here. Sharps are all on the Seahawks, late to 6, 6.5, 7. We're sitting at 7.5 right now, actually 8. And then money's about 20-1 on the Seahawks. And then ticket count is about 10-1. So it's Joes and pros on the same side. Mariota is going to have to pull out some magic for us in this game because we're definitely going to need those boys.
3: All right. Folks are expecting fireworks this Sunday in Rio when the Ravens take on the Cowboys. The total has been better all the way up to 53. That's the highest total on the board. But I read today that the unders are 4-0 in international games when the total is in the 50s. And yet, something tells the bettors still going to pound it, the over is the right call. Is that correct?
1: That's correct, Rob, as far as the bettors. I mean, we opened it up at 52. They took it up to 52.5, up to 53, which we're sitting right now. And the ticket count on here is about 4-1 in favor of bets on the over. And the money's about 2-1 in bets on the over. Sharps haven't really messed with this, but that's what the public is doing with this so far. And, you know, that Cowboy defense, as well as they played, if you want to call it well, against the Commanders, it's nothing to write home about in the Ravens. You know, even though they had that week one win, they still gave up a lot of points the last couple games. So that's why the public, the last thing that they see is what they believe, and that's why they're betting it over.
2: I tell you what, this is a good one, too. The Rams are holding strong at 2.5-point road favorites in Denver against the Broncos. And for the Rams, not only, of course, are they going to be without Myles Garrett, Puka Nacua, but also read that Bo Nix, get this, 11-4 against the spread in his past 15 home games for Denver. So how much action are you seeing on the home dog Broncos here? Who need, they want to get continue on their winning ways.
1: Yeah, absolutely. I mean, this is a big game for the Broncos. Because, you know, after week one, how they looked, everybody was on them week two. And like I say, the last thing that people will remember is the last thing that they're going to bet. And we're getting action on the Broncos, about 2-1 tickets at this time right now. It's real early, but that's what we're seeing. Money's about even at this time. And, but, you know, initially when we laid the, when we opened it at 2.5, the Sharps came back and took the 2.5. On the Broncos. So we'll see what happens later this weekend. But yeah, Bo Nix, it's going to be a good game for the Rams to see what happens with their defense against this Bronco offense.
3: All right, one last one. We're way late here on this big game, AFC North on Sunday. Steelers are 3.5-point home underdogs against the Bengals. That might be bad news for Pittsburgh because Joe Burrow is 13-5 against the spread in his career. When he's a road favorite of at least 3 points, so I have to assume that the pros and the Joes are all over Cincy minus 3.5 in this spot. Is that correct?
1: You will be mistaken this time, Rob. You're very wrong this time as far as what you just said. The pros haven't touched this game at all because I don't know why, but they definitely think something's up with the Steelers. Money on this game is about 3-1 in favor of the Bengals, but ticket count, the public is all over the Bengals at 5-1 because what you said about Joe Burrow,
3: right.
1: The way the season looked last week, they can't catch the ball very well. They can't run block very well right now. And like I say, the public is all on the Bengals. Pros haven't touched this number at all.
2: Okay. All right. Well, there you have it, man. We'll see how it all shapes out. Lamar, you have yourself a great weekend, brother. I always appreciate you.
3: Thank you.
1: Thank you. Appreciate you, fellas. Have a good weekend. Good luck with the picks.
2: All right, no doubt. Speaking of the picks, we got NFL picks game, pick'ems coming up. And also last call, 877-99 on Fox, 877-99 on Fox. 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
10: How can a league, the NFL, swimming in alcohol sponsorships and all that alcohol money, lecture anyone about pretend drinking? So I've got Ouija board, urinal cakes, and Fluffy. Apparently the NFL, and I give them credit, they're very powerful, they can determine the contents of a beverage that doesn't even exist. You know how effing powerful you have to be? Do you realize that? That they can determine what a beverage is that isn't even a beverage. Now, we love that they have identified an invisible beer in just seconds over at the NFL, but I guarantee you this weekend on Sunday, there'll be at least one or two games where it takes them no less than 7 minutes to determine whether somebody caught a football inbounds or not. Do they have possession? Do they keep possession all the way till they hit the ground? Let's have an expedited booth review. Well, that won't work. Let's go to the elongated booth review. Also, where's the toxicology report on the imaginary beer? Is there an imaginary beverage unit that the NFL brings in for these kind of things? Imagine if they actually went to a hearing. Now, I guess there's going to be some kind of Zoom thing next week. But imagine explaining at a disciplinary hearing, Mr. Juszczyk, what exactly was inside the invisible container? Your Honor, there was nothing.
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11: Player, I'm very concerned about where we are currently.
12: I think the concern's becoming concerning for Matt LaFleur. This has not worked out the way they had hoped. You know, and to your point, LeVar, about the comments Matt LaFleur made about Jordan Love, it's early in the season, but I don't know what the hell he was talking about.
13: There was a lot of conversation about whether or not he was going to be back because they ended up giving him a new deal, but it took, I think, a little bit longer than a lot of people expected it to. And yeah, I think he would have been a lame duck coach going into his final year. But I just, I mean, if this thing goes really sideways, I mean, what's to say that they don't, that there's not a move that's made?
4: 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And now, Steve Covino.
13: Oh, boy.
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13: 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He was sort of thrown in there. There was no plan to have him in there. He wasn't getting those reps. So now
6: he's not some young dude who's never started a football game.
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14: 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And maybe they don't have to do anything. 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
1: And I'm just misinterpreting what he's saying. But other than that, I don't know if I like that one because Lamar's our guy.
2: I don't like that. Lamar, yeah. They've been taking shots. Everybody be getting thrown up in lockers, square. Boy, it's been a rough week for everybody. Everybody a little agitated and angry on this here Friday.
1: Yeah. But it is the NFL Pigskin Pickoff, NFL Games Against the Spread. Rob Parker currently up 2 games on the season total. 60% winners. Kelvin picking 40% winners. But it's only been 10 picks. So you guys got plenty of time to get back on track. Game number one.
3: So what was last week? 3-2?
1: 3-2, 3-2, and then 2-3, 2-3. So yeah, you guys are pretty much consistent. Three-and-a-half-point road favorites in Pittsburgh taking on the Steelers. Who do you like, Rob?
3: I'm going to take the Steelers in an upset. Steelers plus 3.5.
4: Wow!
2: Bengals. I think the offense finally comes alive for the Bengals.
3: Steelers need to win. They're at home, and it's a divisional, you know what I mean, a rivalry game. So just sometimes it looks obvious, you know what I mean? And the Bengals going to be 3-0. I'm not buying it.
1: Well, speaking of obvious, we got a game coming up. Chargers at the Bills. Josh Allen and the boys, 7-point home favorites. Dude. Everybody's on the Bills, but Kelvin, who are you on?
2: That's a lot. I ain't going to lie. I expect the Bills to win, but I'm trying to figure out if I want to take those. Those points are kind of crazy. But I think Josh Allen's on a mission. I think he wants another MVP. Give me the Bills. But I ain't going to lie. This one, I ain't too comfy.
3: I'm going to take the Chargers, too. Again,
4: Go Chargers!
3: You know, they're in that. It's going to be close because this is for their season, basically. They can't afford to be 0-3. So I just think sometimes when a team is desperate, even in the NFL, it's shocking what can happen. And it just whatever's obvious doesn't always work.
1: I got to go quick. Last ones. Titans at Giants at the Northeaster. Giants 2.5-point home favorites with Jameis. Who you like, Rob?
3: Begrudgingly, I'll take the Giants -2.5.
2: Titans. They mad they lost the last game they shouldn't have. Give me the Titans.
1: Game number four, we got the Panthers at the Browns. Deshaun Watson, homecoming. Panthers 2.5-point road favorites. Rob Parker.
3: Taking the Browns, Deshaun, 2 in a row. Let's do it.
2: Give me Bryce Young on a mission.
1: We love short quarterbacks. Last one in Rio, Ravens 3.5-point road favorites technically against the Cowboys. Rob Parker.
3: Taking the Ravens there. I'm not taking all underdogs. Ravens -3.5.
2: Give me the Ravens.
1: There it is. Pigskin Pickoff. Make some money.
2: All right. See if we do. It is the Odd Couple. Hopefully you have a wonderful week. Hopefully your weekend is even better. Appreciate you, fellas, as always. We'll be right back at it on Monday. So make sure you stay with your boys. Enjoy the weekend. 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
13: Mike McDonald, the Seahawks head coach, apologized to Sean Payton yesterday for calling him out and sharing a story that Payton was basically saying the Seahawks might have cheated when they took video that was public domain, in my opinion, and ended up roughing up the Broncos.

0: 2 years ago.
1: It's something I didn't intend for public use. Felt like it was the most appropriate thing to reach out to Sean and really just apologize to him for having that end up be public where it wasn't meant to. It's a lesson learned. I got to be better in that moment for understanding, like, I'm responsible for what I say, really, no matter the circumstance, whether you're mic'd up, whether you're not.
0: And he's right. I say this to coaches and players when I've been around them, when I did Football Night in America or the Olympics. When you put the microphone on, even if you don't think it's going someplace, even if you're in friendly confines, somebody could be listening to it, and there's always a chance that it could get out. Sean Payton, Broncos head coach, on the Mike McDonald situation.
2: We spoke.
3: Yeah, it was your...
2: Pete, listen, he and I are good.
0: Graham Benzinger did put out a statement. The complete Mike McDonald interview, including the conversation now at issue, was provided to Seahawks PR last Wednesday, September 16th, 5 days before it aired on YouTube. During that time, no concern was raised about the exchange. We were never asked to remove it. For the last couple of years, our typical practice with long-form interview releases has been to include some of the pre-interview conversation.
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6: 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What are those two teams going to do in terms of, do you keep Jackson Dart? 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
4: 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Oh. 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
1: For him, because it's not going to be a great day offensively. I love the under in this game, but this is where Arch Manning is going to show, hey, when it's a tough game, I can still find a way to get it done. Because we told you the thing with Arch Manning is that once he thinks too much, you can tell the moment for him gets really big, and maybe it's the pressure, and he just doesn't play. He's got to just go out there and sling it. This is not a sling it game. This is going to be one of those, okay, now I got to just block everything out and go find a way. But I'm telling you, a big day on the ground for him. He runs for a couple of touchdowns. He gets out of trouble. Texas wins, but give me Texas and the under in this game.
2: 289 yards per game. That's what the Tennessee defense is allowing thus far. 4.5 to 5.5. Most established now at 5.5 on the line there. The over-under sitting at about 55. You look at the Tennessee D that you mentioned. Linebacking core rates as the sixth best unit in the game. They've got 7 transfers starting on defense due the Volunteers here. That's the key, though, right, for Arch Manning. What's that first quarter look like versus the guy we've seen get comfortable and get out of his head when his back's against the wall? So if that comes in easily in the first half and he can get a pass to Coleman, start to stretch the D a little bit, things will come a bit easier. But I'm going to take the Volunteers in this one to cover as well. And we have all sorts of other questions about Sark that rise. Shit.
1: Hey, can we get you for a post-game interview? He's going to be the nicest guy in the world now. Hey, guy, I brought presents for you. Here you go. Here, I brought this. Here, here's some stuff. This is a great tracksuit I got for you, and here's a gift card for Outback Steakhouse. I got all this stuff for you. What do you want to ask me? I'll sit here forever. I'll answer all your questions. I won't even go to the post-game.
2: Boy, that's those Volunteers are pretty good, aren't they? I'll tell you. Golly gee. We just couldn't get anything going.
1: More NFL on the way. We have our picks of the week coming up next, including the biggest game to just stay away from. All that and more. Keep it right here. Jason and Mike, this is Fox Sports Radio.
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1: Above adequate, whatever, 59% completion, 3 touchdowns, took care of the football, 0 picks. They will need to get other people involved. At this point, it is a two-man show with Jefferson and Hockenson. Then your next leading receiver, Josh Oliver, everybody, with 3 catches, 46 yards. So
2: Al Oliver? Number 0 for the Rangers? Did you say Al Oliver? Oh, okay.
1: Legend. I mean, we could put him in that pillbox cap while we're at it, too. Old Pittsburgh
2: Pirates. Did you say John Oliver, the HBO host, and now this? Did you? Was it John? Okay, I'm just making sure. Okay.
1: Well, I mean, anytime we get some British news in, we've won too. But Addison needs to get more involved. But now we get to see with Kyler Murray what this offense could be. I know Justin Jefferson's happy after the lost 2025 campaign because he's already got 11 targets, or 15 targets, 11 catches, and 147 receiving yards. Aaron Jones is ruled healthy, which is good because Jordan Mason's out with that broken thumb, which leaves us to DJ Dallas in that backfield as well.
2: But I'm not saying it looks great, and I'm not saying it's going to be 38-10, but this could be 10-6.
1: No, but that's the thing,
2: right? It doesn't matter.
1: Talking about weather, potential, whatever, but when you get down to it, Flores, whether he'll get another head coaching job remains to be seen. Still some questions of how he handled some things with personnel, but he wins it here.
2: Exit out by the Fresca, exit Swollen Dome. Jason Smith, Mike Harmon live from the Fox Sports Radio studios. More NFL picks on the way, but coming up next, are we on the cusp of absolute sports history? That's next. 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
4: Hi, this is Neil Day. So my neighbor Sam quit smoking at an Alex Goen Hypnosis, and his wife Sarah lost 25 pounds. 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And never smoked again, and that's after 35 years of smoking. 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Didn't feel like anything really happened, but the desire was completely gone. 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It just completely changed the way that we eat. Thank you, Alex Goen.
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10: Lows around 46 overnight under clear skies, mainly sunny skies Saturday. Highs level off around 66. Partly cloudy skies Saturday night. Lows around 47. Partly cloudy skies Sunday. Decreasing clouds by Monday. Mid-60s Sunday. Upper 60s by Monday. Looking further out, 70 Tuesday, 69 Wednesday, and 69 on Thursday. Currently, it's 48 degrees. That's your updated forecast. I'm meteorologist Paul Trombley.

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3: Hi, this is Neil Day. So my neighbor Sam quit smoking at an Alex Goen Hypnosis, and his wife Sarah lost 25 pounds. So I went. I walked out and never smoked again, and that's after 35 years of smoking. Didn't even believe it at first. Didn't feel like anything really happened, but the desire was completely gone. I went back for a weight loss hypnosis, and I went with my wife, Emily, and I lost 33 pounds. Emily, who lost 31 pounds, brought her friend Mary to the weight loss program, and she lost 23. It just completely changed the way that we eat. Thank you, Alex Goen.
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5: From ABC News, I'm Dave Packer. Millions bracing for a nor'easter bearing down on the East Coast, bringing heavy rain and strong winds. Could cause power outages and major flight disruptions. New York City's Metropolitan Transit Authority and Prep Mode MTA Chair and CEO Jano Lieber.
6: They're clearing the drains, the vents, the catch basins, checking emergency generators in case of power outages.
5: States of emergency declared in New York and New Jersey. In the New York City area, they're bracing. Mayor Zoran Mamdani.
7: Look out for one another and stay safe, New York.
5: ABC meteorologist Lee Gobler.
8: Rainfall amounts, they're going to go from 2 to 4 inches of rain. Locally, we could get up to a half foot of rainfall. Coastal flood alerts from the mid-Atlantic into the northeast. Also, high wind warnings as well. And these waves are going to feast on our area beaches, really chewing them up with 12 to 14 foot waves. There are 25 footers offshore.
5: The Chinese president wrapped up a state visit with a tour of the National Archives Friday alongside President Trump. Meanwhile, new insight on talks with President Xi during his visit. ABC's Karen Travers.
9: The president was asked at the archives if he discussed with President Xi the war with Iran. He said, we did. He didn't say any more about it in terms of what details and how that conversation went. He was asked if he thought there'd be progress in the Strait of Hormuz, and the president said, I think we're going to do great. Now, it's notable, the president has not mentioned Iran in his public comments during the state visit. That was the first time he even acknowledged it.
5: One of New Jersey's top Democrats, Dale Caldwell, is leaving office following growing calls for his resignation from Governor Mikey Sherrill Friday.
10: I gave the lieutenant governor until today to resign. He submitted his resignation to me this afternoon, which I accepted.
5: This after what Sherrill calls an impartial and fair investigation into allegations of Caldwell's allegedly inappropriate behavior with staffers, including sexual harassment, which he denies. You're listening to ABC News.
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5: A historic visit for Pope Leo in the streets of Paris. ABC's Tom-Sophie Burridge.
13: He's been touring the inside of that cathedral, newly refurbished, of course, after that terrible fire
1: a few years ago, and actually he paid tribute to the firefighters who saved the cathedral during that terrible moment, but also the craftsmen and women who helped restore the cathedral. They've done an absolutely incredible job. The light inside there, the finishing touches, everything about it is absolutely magnificent.
13: ABC's Tom Sophie Borge at Notre Dame. The former head of a Michigan-based company taking heat for an AI-generated photo after it caused her to lose her job.
14: Last month, President Trump declared the renaming of Canada's Lake Ontario to Lake America. 2 weeks ago, Jane Smith posted an AI-generated picture of herself and three family members wearing Lake America sweatshirts, not as a political statement.
15: We were kind of poking fun at the fact that one of the Great Lakes' names were getting changed.
14: Smith's employer, Family First Credit Union, didn't get the joke, and she's been fired, telling ABC 12 in Flint, Michigan.
15: The AI can be dangerous in the fact that it can make people think something's real that's not.
14: Jim Ryan, ABC News.
13: For the first time since January 2025, mortgage rates have hit 7%, a likely impact from the rapidly changing bond market, where the 10-year U.S. Treasury yield closed Friday at a 19-year high. The result? Some would-be sellers might be holding on to their homes to try to lock in their cheaper rates rather than risk a higher cost on a newer mortgage. Dave Packer, ABC News.
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3: Hi, this is Neil Day. So my neighbor Sam quit smoking at an Alex Goen Hypnosis, and his wife Sarah lost 25 pounds. So I went. I walked out and never smoked again, and that's after 35 years of smoking. Didn't even believe it at first. Didn't feel like anything really happened, but the desire was completely gone. I went back for a weight loss hypnosis, and I went with my wife, Emily, and I lost 33 pounds. Emily, who lost 31 pounds, brought her friend Mary to the weight loss program, and she lost 23. It just completely changed the way that we eat. Thank you, Alex Goen.
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1: Hi, this is Neil Day. So my neighbor Sam quit smoking at an Alex Goen Hypnosis, and his wife Sarah lost 25 pounds. So I went. I walked out and never smoked again, and that's after 35 years of smoking. Didn't even believe it at first. Didn't feel like anything really happened, but the desire was completely gone. I went back for a weight loss hypnosis, and I went with my wife, Emily, and I lost 33 pounds. Emily, who lost 31 pounds, brought her friend Mary to the weight loss program, and she lost 23. It just completely changed the way that we eat. Thank you, Alex Goen.
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7: Hi, this is Neil Day. So my neighbor Sam quit smoking at an Alex Goen Hypnosis, and his wife Sarah lost 25 pounds. So I went. I walked out and never smoked again, and that's after 35 years of smoking. Didn't even believe it at first. Didn't feel like anything really happened, but the desire was completely gone. I went back for a weight loss hypnosis, and I went with my wife, Emily, and I lost 33 pounds. Emily, who lost 31 pounds, brought her friend Mary to the weight loss program, and she lost 23. It just completely changed the way that we eat. Thank you, Alex Goen.
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12: Lows level off around 44 overnight under clear skies. Daytime highs approaching 66. Saturday, bright sunshine. Mainly clear. Saturday night, lows around 46. Mainly sunny and dry. Sunday and Monday, mid-60s. Sunday, upper 60s by Monday. A peek at the extended shows, 70 Tuesday, 69 Wednesday, and 69 on Thursday. Currently, it's 43 degrees. That's your updated forecast. I'm meteorologist Paul Trombley.

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1: Hi, this is Neil Day. So my neighbor Sam quit smoking at an Alex Goen Hypnosis, and his wife Sarah lost 25 pounds. So I went. I walked out and never smoked again, and that's after 35 years of smoking. Didn't even believe it at first. Didn't feel like anything really happened, but the desire was completely gone. I went back for a weight loss hypnosis, and I went with my wife, Emily, and I lost 33 pounds. Emily, who lost 31 pounds, brought her friend Mary to the weight loss program, and she lost 23. It just completely changed the way that we eat. Thank you, Alex Goen.
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4: From ABC News, I'm Dave Packer. Dangerous flooding and storm force winds are creating concern up and down the East Coast, with tens of millions of Americans in the path of that nor'easter. It's striking some areas right now. ABC's Matt Rivers on the Jersey Shore.
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1: Hi, this is Neil Day. So my neighbor Sam quit smoking at an Alex Goen Hypnosis, and his wife Sarah lost 25 pounds. So I went. I walked out and never smoked again, and that's after 35 years of smoking. Didn't even believe it at first. Didn't feel like anything really happened, but the desire was completely gone. I went back for a weight loss hypnosis, and I went with my wife, Emily, and I lost 33 pounds. Emily, who lost 31 pounds, brought her friend Mary to the weight loss program, and she lost 23. It just completely changed the way that we eat. Thank you, Alex Goen.
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6: From ABC News, I'm Dave Packer. Millions bracing for a nor'easter bearing down on the East Coast, bringing heavy rain and strong winds. Could cause power outages and major flight disruptions. New York City's Metropolitan Transit Authority in prep mode, MTA Chair and CEO Jano Lieber.
7: They're clearing the drains, the vents, the catch basins, checking emergency generators in case of power outages.
6: States of emergency declared in New York and New Jersey. In the New York City area, they're bracing. Mayor Zoran Mamdani.
8: Look out for one another and stay safe, New York.
6: ABC meteorologist Lee Gobler.
9: Rainfall amounts, they're going to go from 2 to 4 inches of rain. Locally, we could get up to a half foot of rainfall. Coastal flood alerts from the mid-Atlantic into the northeast. Also, high wind warnings as well. And these waves are going to feast on our area beaches, really chewing them up with 12 to 14 foot waves. There are 25 footers offshore.
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0: wrapped up a state visit with a tour of the National Archives Friday alongside President Trump. Meanwhile, new insight on talks with President Xi during his visit. ABC's Karen Travers.
1: The president was asked at the archives if he discussed with President Xi the war with Iran. He said, we did. He didn't say any more about it in terms of what details and how that conversation went. He was asked if he thought there'd be progress in the Strait of Hormuz, and the president said, I think we're going to do great. Now, it's notable, the president has not mentioned Iran in his public comments during the state visit. That was the first time he even acknowledged it.
0: One of New Jersey's top Democrats, Dale Caldwell, is leaving office following growing calls for his resignation from Governor Mikey Sherrill Friday.
2: I gave the lieutenant governor until today to resign. He submitted his resignation to me this afternoon, which I accepted.
0: This after what Sherrill calls an impartial and fair investigation into allegations of Caldwell's allegedly inappropriate behavior with staffers, including sexual harassment, which he denies. You're listening to ABC News.
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0: A historic visit for Pope Leo in the streets of Paris. ABC's Tom Sophie Burridge.
4: He's been touring the inside of that cathedral, newly refurbished, of course, after that terrible fire a few years ago. And actually, he paid tribute to the firefighters who saved the cathedral during that terrible moment, but also the craftsmen and women who helped restore the cathedral. They've done an absolutely incredible job. The light inside there, the finishing touches, everything about it is absolutely magnificent.
0: ABC's Tom Sophie Burridge at Notre Dame. The former head of a Michigan-based company taking heat for an AI-generated photo after it caused her to lose her job.
5: Last month, President Trump declared the renaming of Canada's Lake Ontario to Lake America. 2 weeks ago, Jane Smith posted an AI-generated picture of herself and 3 family members wearing Lake America sweatshirts, not as a political statement.
6: We were kind of poking fun at the fact that one of the Great Lakes' names were getting changed.
5: Smith's employer, Family First Credit Union, didn't get the joke, and she's been fired, telling ABC 12 in Flint, Michigan.
6: The AI can be dangerous in the fact that it can make people think something's real that's not.
5: Jim Ryan, ABC News.
0: For the first time since January 2025, mortgage rates have hit 7%, a likely impact from the rapidly changing bond market, where the 10-year U.S. Treasury yield closed Friday at a 19-year high. The result? Some would-be sellers might be holding on to their homes to try to lock in their cheaper rates rather than risk a higher cost on a newer mortgage. Dave Packer, ABC News.
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10: Hi, this is Neil Day. So my neighbor Sam quit smoking at an Alex Goen Hypnosis, and his wife Sarah lost 25 pounds. So I went. I walked out and never smoked again, and that's after 35 years of smoking. Didn't even believe it at first. Didn't feel like anything really happened, but the desire was completely gone. I went back for a weight loss hypnosis, and I went with my wife, Emily, and I lost 33 pounds. Emily, who lost 31 pounds, brought her friend Mary to the weight loss program, and she lost 23. It just completely changed the way that we eat. Thank you, Alex Goen.
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1: Hi, this is Neil Day. So my neighbor Sam quit smoking at an Alex Goen Hypnosis, and his wife Sarah lost 25 pounds. So I went. I walked out and never smoked again, and that's after 35 years of smoking. Didn't even believe it at first. Didn't feel like anything really happened, but the desire was completely gone. I went back for a weight loss hypnosis, and I went with my wife, Emily, and I lost 33 pounds. Emily, who lost 31 pounds, brought her friend Mary to the weight loss program, and she lost 23. It just completely changed the way that we eat. Thank you, Alex Goen.
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11: 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I'm your host, Rob Bird. We're so honored that you're with us this morning. On this show, in-studio special guest, Jay Edwards, all the way from Nashville. He brings in his guitar and treats us to some original music. John Moy tells a story about the good old days and the innocence of youth. The gang asked Jay Edwards about his career as a musician and the current state of the music industry. On Racing Mason Dixon's Front Porch Stomp, Mason surprises Jay Edwards by getting his buddy and musical collaborator Cody McCarver on the phone. So sit back and relax because it's all here right now on the Moondog Show.
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3: We're back on The Moondog Show. Mason Dixon, Amanda Jones, John Moy, and the legendary Jay Edwards in the studio.
4: Yay.
3: Yeah. Jay's going to entertain us with a couple tunes a little later.
4: Have we ever had live music in the...
3: No, because every time someone asks me, I say, oh, hell no. No. But he came in with an acoustic guitar.
5: He's a professional.
3: And if you can make it happen with one mic, I'm happy. But when you make me set up that second mic to mic your guitar or plug in an electric, we just can't do it because our technology is low.
4: Anyway, y'all. Oh, this is history in the making. After 400 shows.
3: 404th episode. Finally got a guest that's going to sing. And I think we've probably attempted a few songs in the show.
4: Yeah, I think we've done karaoke. Of course, I've sung on the show a bunch of
5: times.
4: Yes,
5: you have.
4: But never anything like a
3: When we first started the show, we tried making it more fun with music and sing parodies and blah, blah, blah. Then it got to be like a whole lot of work. And real work came along, and then we had to just talk.
6: Yeah, we just talk.
3: So, want to welcome you guys. Good morning to all of you in the studio.
6: Good morning.
3: Yes.
6: Good morning.
3: And, of course, good morning to all of you out there, out in radio land. If you're just passing through, well.
4: Did they still say that? I thought that was back in the 1970s, like on Brady Bunch.
3: They say,
4: hey, everybody out there in TV land.
3: Hasn't changed. The same broadcast airwaves are doing the same things they were back then. So, yes, they're TV and radio land. And we're happy that you're with us. If you're just passing through on the way up north or going through south, you can find us on WSJM FM and stream us live. And then you can stream WSJM all over the country, wherever you go.
5: Yeah.
3: And then, of course, after the show airs, which will be here in a couple hours, typically it is ready to go to listen to for a podcast. So you can listen to us then also. So before we do all that, though, we do want to make sure we have our uplifting story with John Moy to get this show off on a right way. And it's nice. We got all this music and fun, so there's a good chance we won't offend anybody today. I'm a little disappointed in that, but what the heck?
6: Yeah, I don't know about that.
3: John, what do you got going on over there? You're sitting so quietly.
7: I was thinking a little bit about my childhood.
3: Don't we all?
7: Don't we all? Yes.
3: What did you do to me?
7: You're going to find out.
3: There we go.
7: I was 10 years old, and I was growing up in a small, small southwestern Michigan town called Marcellus, population about 900. And one morning during the summer, school was out, I was out in the backyard, and around the corner came a fellow that I knew real well, even though he was a couple years older than me. And his name was Lowell Gray. And Lowell, during the summertime, would get a tan, and he had a scar right in the center of his forehead. And when he would get suntan, that scar was quite pronounced. Well, one Saturday morning, Lowell came around the corner of our house. Two things you'd notice right away. He was riding a horse. The second thing you'd notice was he was sporting a Mohawk haircut.
3: Yeah.
7: Lowell always had on a pair of blue jeans and a t-shirt during the summer, could ride his horse, and he was a bit of a Huck Finn. And I really admired that time. He'd go down and spend a day at the river, out at the lake. But once I saw that Mohawk haircut, I wanted one. I marched myself right into the house and said to my mom, Lowell's got a Mohawk haircut. And she looked at me and she said, that's nice. You won't be having one. I announced the same thing to my dad and got the same answer. I thought my dreams of a Mohawk haircut were over. Little did I know that later on in the summer, we would be taking a trip, as we did every summer, up to Rockford, Michigan. And that's where friends of my parents lived. Their names were Freddie and Howard. They were the father and the mother of two children, Dean and Sally. And we would drive all the way up to Rockford, and we would eat dinner with them. And then the latter part of the summer, they'd come to Marcellus and eat dinner with us. It was kind of a home and away. So Howard, you would have to know Howard. He was quite a guy. He was very congenial. There was no way you could not like Howard. His wife was a business teacher. And when you took her class, you got it right. You understood it, or you probably repeated the class. Great couple. Well, Howard had this very, very subtle sense of humor. And even when I was 10 years old, when we would get to their house, he would say, "Sit down over here. Tell me what you're doing. What are you up to this summer?" Like he cared. And I think he did. So I said, "Mr. Morehouse, my friend back home in Marcellus got two things. He's got a horse and he's got a Mohawk haircut. Horse is out of the question. My parents said the Mohawk was out of the question." And just like that, he looked at me and said, "Well, I can give you a Mohawk." I said, "You can?" And he said, "Yeah." He said, I'll go check with your mom and dad." I thought, well, that'll end this whole thing. So he left, went in the other room, and he came back, and he looked at me, and he said, "Let's go in the kitchen." I said, "For what?" He said, "That's where I'm going to give you the Mohawk haircut." I said, "Okay." "Was it okay with my mom and dad?" "Oh, yeah, they're fine with that. No problem." So we walked out into the kitchen, and he got the stool out of the corner, brought it over into the center of the kitchen. And he looked at me, and he said, "You know, there's a tribe of Indians in the Upper Peninsula, way, way up in the Upper Peninsula. Most people don't even know they're there, but I've been there." "Really? What'd you notice?" "They all had Mohawk haircuts, just like the one I'm about to give you." He walked over, opened the drawer, pulled out the electric scissors or electric clippers, and then he went over and he got the scissors, and then he went over into the bathroom and he came out with one of those nice long combs. He sat down. I was so excited. I could feel that comb going through my hair, and I thought, he's getting this just the way he wants it. At the same time, he was telling me about the Indians in the northern Upper Peninsula and the Mohawk haircut. The clippers went on. I really couldn't feel it on my head, but I knew it was close because I could hear it. He was over here. I could hear it in my right ear. He was over here. I could hear it in my left ear. And I knew he was going down both sides of my head, and he was going to shape me right up with a Mohawk haircut. Well, this went on for about 30 minutes. And he said, "You know,
3: oh, yeah, I have to hold you there because we're running out of time.
4: How can you stop there?"
3: Because I have to. I mean, we are on a radio show that has commercials. Oh, what man. A cliffhanger. 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
3: We're back on the Moondog Show. Mason Dixon, Amanda Jones, John Moy.
4: I forgot Jay was even here because I'm just mesmerized by this John Moy story. But I just wanted to let the listeners know, if you just joining us, you got to catch up quick. So he's in the kitchen getting a mohawk haircut. Yeah. And
3: the guy's doing it just right, getting it done.
4: Oh, how old were you at this time?
7: 10
4: years old. Oh, man, I'm just so into this story. If I was reading this book in school and the bell rang, I wouldn't even go off for recess.
3: Let's let him tell it.
4: I am.
3: Yeah, okay. Go ahead, John. Pick that up.
7: So, as Mason said, I was in the kitchen. I was getting a mohawk haircut. Not like everybody got, but like the Indians did way, way up in the northern upper peninsula.
3: Yeah, yeah.
7: I heard the clippers. I felt the comb. I heard the scissors. I was so excited. And I thought, well, he cleared it with my mom and dad. It must be okay. So, after about a half an hour's worth of work, and a half an hour's worth of story about this Indian tribe, Mr. Morehouse said, I'm done, and it looks great. I'll get the mirror. So he walked into the other room, came out with a handheld mirror, held it up to me, and I thought, this looks just like it did, I think, when you started giving me this mohawk. And he said, oh, no, no. He said, you see how it's lying down on the sides? Okay. I really wanted to see this. And after about 20 minutes worth of explanation, he said to me, when you get home tomorrow morning, I want you to go up your street one side and down the other. You tell those folks that story and you show them your mohawk. I said, okay. I was half excited because I wasn't sure. So the next morning, my parents were saying, you know, that mohawk looks nice. Go show the neighbors. So I went to the neighbors, knocked on the first door, and I knew they were going to see it right off the bat, and I wouldn't have to say anything. So I went next door to Mrs. Bowers, knocked on the door. She opened and looked at me. What do you want? And I said, pointing to my head, I said, what do you think? About what? About my mohawk haircut. And she just looked at me with a bit of a puzzled look because I didn't look any different to her than I had before I'd gone to Rockford. But it kind of caught on. And by the time I got to the end of one side of the street and then the other, people knew enough to feed me the idea that, boy, that's a nice looking mohawk. And I think
3: you look great.
7: I think that's the first one from that tribe. Where'd you say they were from? Way in the Upper Peninsula. I think that looks absolutely wonderful. So for the rest of the summer, I sported that mohawk haircut. Now, years and years and years later, that mohawk story is one that within our family has taken on kind of a legendary position as a story of when I got my first mohawk haircut.
3: Want me to tell you something?
7: Yeah.
3: Here's what I'm going to tell you. You are old enough. Your parents don't make decisions for you anymore. You can get that mohawk anytime you want.
7: Well, yeah, except for one problem.
3: You're married.
7: No. Oh.
8: He's like, two problems.
7: Yeah. Now I have what people in my hometown called the reverse mohawk. Not a lot of hair down the middle, but plentiful on the sides.
3: Yeah. I've been sporting the Phil Collins myself. Everything else is getting long except for the top. So,
7: yeah. Uh-huh. Yeah. So, thanks for listening to the Mohawk story.
3: The Mohawk story, yes, right on. So thank you, John. Of course, that's a lovely way to start our mornings with a nice story, because this is typically then where we start trying to offend people.
4: No, that's only after John leaves.
3: That's after John leaves. Yeah, we wait for John to leave, and so he has no part of it. Otherwise, you have another girl who's in here, Gina Johnston, where we start talking about it, she just clams up. She's a realtor, doesn't even, I can't say nothing. Somebody might get mad. mad. So
4: he sells houses to both sides.
3: That's right.
4: Well, so John, what was the Mohawk story? I'm like, what did they tell you? I thought he was going to scare you into saying, "Oh no, sir, I don't want a Mohawk no more."
6: Yeah.
3: No.
7: Got over that.
3: Yes.
4: Typically, he just brainwashed you.
7: Typically, summertime for the guys was when they got out of school and got their summertime butch haircut.
4: Oh, back in the crew cut days.
3: Now it's the girls that are wearing the butch haircut.
7: Exactly.
3: No. All right. Sorry. We're getting to the offending right away. All right.
8: Hey, my sister loves it. She keeps cutting her head over her.
3: Yeah, sure. Here, she's such a beautiful girl.
8: Her boyfriend shaves her head again.
3: Oh, she's stopping. I mean, she's so beautiful. Let her hair grow. I'm like, stop.
8: Not many girls can rock it.
3: The short hair. Until they're like 60, 65. Yeah. Then they can start rocking the peacock hair.
7: Yes.
3: Yeah, that's what I call it. When they get it short and then they fluff it out and you know how it is.
6: My career is just not far enough along for me to jump in on this one right here. I'm going to go ahead and leave you out of that.
3: Well, you know what? What I will say is we have 2 minutes left in this segment. And if you would like to take us out with a song, I'll just let you go for 2 minutes and then we'll fade you out and we'll start another segment in a little while. So if you would like just to start, this is Jay Edwards, who is our, this guy came all the way from Nashville to do the Star of the Lake music series, shoot a little music video, and then, do the County Road 689 show, which is greatly appreciated. As someone come from so far away and see the value in what we're doing. So I certainly appreciate that.
6: This is cool, man. I like it.
3: So somewhere about 2 minutes, I'll say, we'll be back on the Moondog Show while you're playing, and you just go for it.
6: I'll just keep on, yeah. I've been laid off. I ain't laying around. Been working like a dog, giving my all since the plant shut down. It ain't easy.

0: broken.
1: Yeah.
0: I am broken. Sometimes a long shot is your best bet. There's a hunger inside you can only find in folks that ain't made it yet.
1: We'll be back on the Moondog Show with Jay Edwards.
0: No, I'm past due. I ain't never been a man to fold a bad hand because I'm too afraid to lose. Banging on luck and I'm making a change. Still counting on faith.
1: Got it. Got it.
2: Oh, and that's at like 6:30 in the morning, 6:15 in the morning. Woo! Sounds that
1: yeah,
2: good.
1: We will be back.
2: Time the show is on.
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1: We're back on the Moondog Show. Mason Dixon, Amanda Jones, John Moy, Jay Edwards here in the studio. And as you had heard,
2: our host Rob Bird's here too.
1: Thank you. All right, there you go. Thank you. Here we are. And we had last night did the Star of the Lake music series, and then today when we get out of the studio or take a little breather, and then start shooting a little bit of a music video with Jay. And is that what I've only Jay Edwards? Is that what people call you when they don't use the Edwards? Just Jay.
0: Oh yeah, just Jay. Yeah,
1: just Jay. It.
0: Yeah,
1: that's what I'm gonna call him, is just Jay.
0: Just Jay. Oh, it's
2: now,
0: yeah.
2: I got a question, because it's the letter J. Is that short for something?
0: No, my mama just had 10 kids. By the time she got to me, she just said, just call him Jay.
1: Just go with letters.
2: Hey,
1: A, B, C, D, and E, and F were the kids.
2: Yeah. I didn't know this. Do you know what Mary's short for?
0: Mary?
2: Yeah.
6: Mary
0: Dith?
2: No, it's because she's got little legs. That's why she's short.
1: Well, thank you for that, Mason Dixon. It's always a better show when you're here, that's for sure.
2: Thank you.
1: Yes, you're welcome. So, Jay Edwards.
2: But that's what it says on your birth certificate.
0: Sure. You just call me out right here on the radio, ain't you? All right.
2: So. I just always wondered.
1: Well, do you ever go by any different names?
2: People call me all sorts of different things.
1: Well, yeah, but behind your back. I'm talking about to your face.
2: Oh, no. Sometimes people call me Rayson. Sometimes they call me Mason.
1: All right. That works. Well, we have a great guest here in the studio, so today it can't be about Rayson Mason Dixon.
2: No, but I do got a real good front porch stomp coming up a little bit later.
1: What's that?
2: So you got... It's the segment we do when I bring in a guest on radio.
7: Who is it?
2: It's a surprise.
1: A surprise.
2: Oh, and I don't know what y'all got going on tonight, but when I said, hey, Jay Edwards is in town, the people at Hartford Motor Speedway said, hey, bring them down to Night of Destruction tonight. They have a cluck around and find out race that's going to be real. Yeah. Anyway.
1: Well, I'm glad you got that in
2: to come.
1: Well, I'm sure they do, but if he decides he wants to go, that's cool. But our plans for him is that after a long, long performance last night and shooting a bunch of music video day with another performance on Sunday for County Road 689, that we'd probably sit out and hang out outside and maybe grill a couple ribeye steaks or something like that.
2: Oh, you're getting a good...
1: You know where you get them from.
7: Bob's Process.
1: That's right. That's right.
7: When Rob talks about the steaks and people hear it from Bob's, they all like...
1: Bob's steaks?
7: Really? Bob's steaks?
1: How can you afford Bob's steaks? They tell me on your pauper salary, they say.
0: Oh yeah.
1: But everybody says, and you know, when they say stuff about Bob's meat, nobody beats Bob's meat, by the way. They'll say, well, it is a little more expensive. If you had a 12-ounce ribeye that you went to a regular store and a 12-ounce ribeye from there, you would be like, oh, it might be a couple bucks more. But by the time you got done cooking that ribeye steak from Bob's, it will be the same size. By the time you get done cooking the ribeye steak at other places, it will be much smaller because they inject it with water to make them bigger for retail sales. And paint the meat. They paint their meat also.
7: What?
6: And stretch them.
7: Bob's is great.
1: So they've been good to us. They're our big sponsor, one of our biggest sponsors for County Road 689.
2: And they got a vending machine outside the hardware.
1: Yes, and a meat vending machine.
7: For meat emergencies.
6: Okay, so now you got my attention. You just go in there and put some money.
7: We'll take you by there.
6: Oh, that is too cool.
1: Yeah, when they're closed, because the only days they're closed is they close on noon on Saturdays, and Sundays they're closed. So if you have your meat emergency, you can go down to the hardware store and get your meat.
7: That's always Sunday morning for me. And I'm like, I got to go down to Ace.
6: And get your meat.
7: For the bacon. Yep.
1: And the grand champion bacon is thick cut. And then they have the variation of the peppered bacon, which is the same bacon but peppered. I'm going to drool all over my mic right now.
7: I've tried almost all their bacons now, and they're all so good. But that grand champion is champion. Yeah. Like, it's...
6: Oh, I wouldn't care if it was pressed ham. If it was if it's in a vending machine, good Lord, man. Hey, we got to get some stuff like that in Nashville.
2: Rob knows he's going to try and becoming one of them people that sells all these vending machines and makes he's going to be the middleman making all the money.
7: All over.
1: That does not sound like a path that I'm on.
7: I
1: would like to have one of those meat machines, and I've got, I think, a good location. For it, I would love to have one.
6: Yeah. I think but that's legendary. That's on internet as one of those memes. That's you know, a bacon vending machine. That's right up there with unicorns. That don't exist.
1: There's no such thing. But we're telling you, we'll stand you right in front of it with your eyes closed. You open your eyes, you go.
6: And we will take pictures, I'll go back to Nashville and say, that was my idea, and I'll tell you right now. Oh, man.
2: If this music thing don't work out for you, Jay, you're going to become a multimillionaire being a bacon vending.
1: Being a meat man.
6: Do you know what I can about. Do? Yeah.
1: I need is the wood guy. I got the meat guy and the wood guy. I used to have a wood guy, and we used to talk about wood all the time, and I couldn't help but making those jokes either.
6: Yeah, but, I mean, that's not as intriguing as a bacon vending machine or even a steak, man.
7: They got all sorts of meats in there too.
1: Yeah, there's all kinds. Yeah, there'll be roasts in there.
6: Some roast.
7: They always have it loaded up.
1: It's loaded up. I mean, in the middle of summer when it's 100 degrees, that baby is cold. And
6: get some ham.
1: I do believe there's some ham in there also.
8: When you play the machine. Yeah. On the hot, sunny days, it's done. The bacon is ready.
1: No, sir.
7: It stays refrigerated in there. Good.
1: Bob's doesn't cook anything for anybody. Well, I mean, at least for us.
8: Yeah. There's a fella over at the wellness center that I commented. We're not on.
1: No, we're on. I just want to make sure you talk more in your mic.
8: Oh, yeah. There's a fellow over at the wellness center where I work out, and I'm always looking at the things that people have written on their T-shirts, and his says, Body by Bacon. I'd not seen that one before. I told him I liked it.
1: Bacon. Yeah. No, that one, that's pretty fitting. And once you discover Bob's Bacon, you know what? I think that might, and Scott listens. So shout out to Scott. And maybe he'll just start doing some Body by Bacon T-shirts. I think that would be great.
8: Yes.
1: And his brother Brad, I think, does most of the bacon preparation and wrapping and all that. So shout out to them. Their meats are great. And just so everybody says, a lot of times that's what they say. Oh, they're a little more expensive. Yes, they are. But guess what? After you cook it, you still have as much meat as when you started. And that's what's really, really nice about it. So
2: all this talking about breakfast reminds me of the good old days when the blueberry chicks would be serving up breakfast. We'd come in after they was done, and there'd be all these leftovers. We haven't had breakfast up in here in a long time.
6: What's going on?
1: They became big stars.
2: Big TV stars on PBS. So it might happen for you too, Jay Edwards.
6: I thought I was moving up.
1: I'll let you move here, and you can be my you can be like the ambassador to the County Road 689.
2: And Amanda, go down to that vending machine and get you bacon every time you come.
1: We'll make sure you have plenty of bacon.
6: Oh man, hey, I'd figure out where it was at. Amanda'd meet you. What are you doing there? Well, I'm getting this bacon.
1: Here's the good thing about that, Jay, and I forgot to bring you there last night. Didn't know we were going to get on this conversation, but where we were at the Mason Lodge as a crow flies, it's only probably 150 feet away.
7: Oh, yeah.
1: Yeah. And so we'll get you back down there and check that out.
6: It's a good thing y'all didn't tell me that. So I'd have been here 2 days early, man. I ain't lying to you.
1: Right on. Hey, we need to take a break. We'll be back with a little bit more. Jay Edwards, Mason Dixon, Amanda Jones, and John is done with story time for the moment. But
2: you never know when another story might pop up.
1: That's right.
2: I don't tell you about this one.
1: All right. We'll be back on the Moondog Show.
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1: We're back on The Moondog Show. Mason Dixon, Amanda Jones, Jay Edwards here and there with John Moy. And I do have to say that...
2: you're the host, Rob Bird.
1: Which is me. And, okay. and Diane, Jay's wife, is here in the studio, but she's a...
2: Behind the glass.
1: She's a silent supporter. Today she didn't want a mic in front of her. So,
6: silent supporter.
1: That's only right here, probably. My guess is the silence may only be in this radio studio.
2: When he's traveling cross country with her.
1: Yeah, I remember when I met you over at. Got a long drive. I'm like, no, we just keep talking. She's like, we gotta go. And then as she's finally ready to leave, I'm like, hey, by the way, I'd really like to buy a hat. So then she had to go retrieve a hat.
2: Unpack.
6: She popped out there on that one, though, didn't she?
7: During that, we looked at everything. Yeah. I'm like, you're sure? He's like, oh, no, I don't know. Then he's like, I need a hat before they leave.
6: Yeah. So, hey, you get anywhere close to that merchandise box, boy, she'll sell you a hat.
1: Well, so. We represented you because we actually did, after that, we did a Singers Without Band, which is kind of a karaoke show for Country 689, and I wore your hat for that. So hopefully I didn't embarrass you with my couple songs. I did a Folsom Prison Blues that I do?
7: Oh,
1: I know I did Cumbersome by Seven Mary Three.
6: Oh, yeah.
7: Well,
1: and that's usually what I'll sing Folsom Prison Blues.
6: Well,
1: they like the Johnny Cash thing.
6: If I'm not there, it doesn't usually embarrass me. So,
1: right. But that was certainly big fun. And I said, I wore the hat and I didn't actually put out my single like I do other people's, because I didn't want you to see it and say, oh, man, this guy wore my hat. He put it on TV. Sounded like Buckus. we can't have that.
6: We want you to wear the hat and make us famous. You know, that's the line right there. Just make us famous.
1: Well, what we'll try to do maybe here is set up a Midwest tour next summer or something, and then have you in a dozen locations here within an hour. So there's plenty of them to do. So
7: live music everywhere in Southwest Michigan.
6: Yeah.
1: It's not like Nashville where you walk down the main drag there and you've got 10 bands on both sides of you, one on each floor, three, four floors, a band on each floor. It's like walking into a casino when you're walking down there, the main street in Nashville.
6: Yeah, it's like walking to a casino with all those machines going off at the same time.
1: And it's just sensory overload, and it takes a minute to be like, to bring that anxiety down.
6: You said 10 bands. Good Lord, man.
2: That's in one bar.
1: I'm talking about where you're standing. When you're standing in one place, you can hear 10 different bands. Yeah. Now go another 50 feet and you can hear 10
6: thousands,
1: more.
6: Thousands of just, it's overrun. And this is a show we can offend people. So
1: yes, it is. Yes, it is. And it's really, really good when someone else does the offending.
6: Yeah.
1: So I tell you that.
6: Somebody else can get thrown under the bus. But no, I mean, I love being in Nashville because it's still on the outsides and the places where other people don't go, that it's still a music city. And there's so much more there and so much old school. I've been in here recently and a few friends of mine have studios and stuff. And you go back in and just you can feel the vibe. And it's such a cool groove. But it's so far away from the little fella in his dorm room on his little laptop going tick, tick, tick, tick, tick, tick, tick. Right. And then there's your track. But it's there's still a ton of folks, great music makers in Nashville. You just got to. You got to get outside a little bit nowadays. They've all kind of moved out to Hendersonville or where I live in Hermitage. So we're talking the other day and somebody says, oh yeah, man, I live like over here. And I said, I live over there. And they come to find out it's like three or four great studios right there within two or three blocks.
1: Yeah. Oh, wow. Well, and one of the things I think that a lot of people don't know about Nashville, you go there and you can go from bar to bar to bar to bar or venue to venue to venue to venue. You can even go sing a little karaoke in a couple different places.
6: Oh, yeah.
1: And I did it when I was down there. I sang one song just so I can tell people that I went and sang in Nashville.
6: Yeah. Oh, yeah.
1: So, but when you look at all that, all those bands, you go to these places like, wow, this band was great. I was there. Another one comes right after them. Then another one right after.
6: Yeah.
1: And then you can go anywhere else and it's the same story. But what nobody knows or seems to know is none of those people are paid. The bars don't pay them. Mm-hmm. They are up there strictly on their tip jar.
6: Right.
1: So the way you work the crowd, and typically they're asking $20, if you want to request a song, it's $20. They're walking out there sometimes with $1,000, $1,500 for a 2-hour gig. Now, if the place is not packed, if you're not getting the crowd up to what you should, you might walk out there with almost nothing.
6: Yeah.
1: So, but that's what's weird. A lot of people, oh man, these guys must be making bank. Well, yeah, it's all about how good you are and how much tips you get because the bars aren't writing you checks.
6: Well,
1: are they?
6: No, the bars, it's changed over the years and they have come up with a little bit of a base pay, but it's not what you get paid outside there. But it is sometimes they are throwing a little bit into the venue. But it's not much and it's not nothing, but you go to the thing now and it's called a tip jar hustle. And it's sometimes it gets really nasty.
1: Yeah.
6: It's just, you know, somebody says, hey, well, give me $100 to play wagon wheel or give me $100 not to play wagon wheel. And then it's this big joke.
1: Right.
6: And next thing you know, they're walking out with $1,000 and we didn't care if they played wagon wheel or not.
1: You right.
6: know, just my deal on the whole thing is, and this, okay, this might hurt somebody's feelings, is when you go into there, and if you get to Nashville, you should be able to play me a show without requests. You should be able to get up and blow my mind without requests.
1: Right.
6: But here's people that they don't even know how to put on a show. And they're like, well, what do you want to hear? What do you want to hear? What do you want to hear? Give me $20 and I'll play you the worst version of your favorite song
1: that
6: we've never practiced that I just learned on my phone. 2 seconds ago.
1: Yeah. And speaking of that too, that's one of the things where here they are. Bloop. Oh, we got a request because everybody is sending their request through Venmo or Cash App.
6: Pickle Jar. Uh-huh. There's so many of them out there, man. And they're addicted to it. And I'm sorry we didn't get to all your requests. I've had people show up at a like the Nashville Palace, which is a great place. The front room of the Nashville Palace is amazing for years. Great place to play. That's where in the area where Randy Travis got his start and all that kind of stuff. He was a dishwasher and would come out and sing and just amazing stuff. And new people come and they're like, well, what's the going rate for the request here? $30, $35? Was like, you know, and I'd say, why don't you get on back to Idaho? You need to take this on back to Idaho. We didn't bring you in here to do that. In the old days, it was still about the request too, but they were requesting old school country music. But nowadays, it's just nobody knows anything. They don't. They've never practiced.
1: Is there a such thing as country music anymore?
6: Jay Edwards plays.
1: I think Jay Edwards is kind of blues country, a bit of a hybrid.
2: No,
1: in there,
2: he taught us. It's called Southern Soul.
6: It is Southern Soul.
1: Yeah.
6: But well, I'll tell you this, and I know I got the blues in my voice, but I went out to Texas and West Texas not long ago, and one of the oldest radio stations going out there. And I'll tell you the folks that Mr. Joe had the oldest, and he said, here's the deal. He said, you're going to send me some music, but I'm telling you, I don't play nothing but that old school country stuff. And I play that Texas swing and old school country stuff. I said, well, I got you a little song I wrote called Baby's Wearing That Cheating Dress. He said, well, I got to hear that now. We played it on the radio, and he called us back after the show was over. He said, I think that's a Texas hit right there. Wow. So I'll chalk that up, and I got the big head over that for a little bit. But, we're still doing it.
1: With the big head and all, we need to take a break, and we'll be back on the Moondog Show.
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1: We're back on the Moondog Show. Mason Dixon, Amanda Jones, John Moy, and our special musical
2: host,
1: guest,
2: Rob Bird.
1: Jay Edwards.
2: Oh, I thought you were going to say our special host.
1: Yes. Well, yes. The special, the verdict is still out on that.
6: Oh, man.
2: But just to get you caught up to speed, Rob, though, he don't never introduces himself.
1: Yeah,
2: and then
1: he makes us
2: interrupt him and to do it.
7: Oh, but it is about you, Rob.
1: Well, until you guys say something
7: it's
1: stupid, then it's about me.
7: Yeah. The whole world is about you.
1: Well, I used to be Rob Bird's Moondog Saturday Morning Show, and I just shortened it down over a couple years to the Moondog Show. Yeah. So my name was off of it.
6: You ain't fooling me one bit. I used to have a friend that played blues music, and he'd go through and introduce his band. And then as soon as he said that last name, somebody had said, "And ladies and gentlemen, go over here with the..." And they'd introduce him. It was like he didn't know that was coming.
1: Thank you.
6: Joker was paid extra and said, "Okay, this is your job. Every time I introduce the band, or every time..." And it was like every 30 minutes or so, it's like, "Ladies and gentlemen, coming to you from Bourbon Street Blues and Boogie Bar." And I ain't even going to call his name, but...
2: I got a question for you.
1: Hold.
2: I don't get to ask questions?
1: Not yet.
7: I know
1: how excited you've been for this. But we had a really good conversation over the break, which we're not going to rehash. But part of it was talking about making your craft and developing your craft.
6: Sure.
1: And where you see so many bands these days, you go and watch them. They play everybody else's songs.
6: Yeah. Oh,
1: and
6: yeah.
1: Your songs are your songs. These are songs you wrote. These are the ones that you imagined, that you came up and developed over all these years. So there's a big... A lot of people, they want to go and dance and listen to everything they already know. Nobody wants, or not say nobody, there's a select group of people that want to go out and listen to new stuff. Stuff they haven't heard before.
6: Well, let me say this. You said people want to go out and dance. And so, I mean, I'm a singer-songwriter, and I'm not doing disco, but I'll do this. I jumped in the other day at a place on Broadway. A friend said, "Hey, come in, sing a song with me." I jumped up and played. And I played one of my original songs. It was just three chords. I said, "Hey, guys, you can get through this. It kind of sounds like another song you've heard before, and let's do it." And pow, we sang one of my songs. And people came out and danced. And when I got done, some people called me over and they said, "Hey, man, we've been here in Nashville for about 5 days. We like to dance. We haven't been able to find one place where we could actually do any dancing. And this is great because this is the first song that, we've heard played that we could dance to."
1: Mm-hmm.
6: And so another compliment I got, and I'm not being facetious, I'm just telling you some things, is a guy told me the other day, and I've had other people say this, is that he said, "Man, I listened to your show, and I didn't know any of your songs, but I felt like I should." You know, he said, "Because I wanted to sing along, and it was almost like I knew the words and I knew what was going on." He said it was, I don't know if that meant I was predictable, but it reminded him of something he'd heard before.
1: Right.
6: So We're pulling that out. And I think that thing is, that's a misconception, is that a lot of people, people say nowadays, well, nobody wants to hear original music anymore. Well, I'll be honest with you, the truth behind that is nobody wants to hear crappy original music.
7: Exactly. Okay.
1: All right.
6: So,
1: I'm with you on that point.
6: That's all they're getting, because where even Nashville used to be, not just Nashville, but Atlanta and New York and L.A. and Chicago and New Orleans and, man, all these places, Memphis, it used to be denied. When you came in, nope, you're not ready. If you'd been a songwriter for 30 years and you came to Nashville, they said, nope, your songs aren't ready. You need to sing ours. Uh-huh. And it was denied. Well, nowadays, it's a totally different group. You come in and you're like, well, I wrote this song. It's my first song. I just wrote it last week. And somebody says, man, that's awesome. Give me $2,500. We'll make a hit out of that.
1: Right.
6: And you'd be big on Spotify.
7: Right.
6: And so now it's just, let's accept everything.
1: All right.
6: And so you're flooding the market with a bunch of nasty, awful music that doesn't make any sense.
1: Up to snuff.
7: AIR.
1: All right. Well, speaking of music that is up to snuff and original, we've got enough time here if you'd like to play us another song.
6: Oh, sure.
1: We'd love to hear it.
6: Yeah. I'll do it for you.
1: The floor is yours.
6: All right. Let me set this up here for a

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And until then, I'm just a working man.

0: So while y'all making your plans, I'll be a working man.
1: And that's the one we're going to be shooting a music video for.
2: Later today.
1: Yeah. Wow. Yes, later today. We're going to get around some heavy equipment and do a little. We're going to make him work, actually.
3: Yeah.
1: Musically, and with your hands out there, he's going to fix a semi and everything. Well, oh, yeah. I don't know about all that, but
3: I might could do it.
1: We're going to make him look like he's doing something. All right. We need to take a break. We'll be back on the Moondog Show.
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1: We're back on The Moondog Show. Mason Dixon, Amanda Jones, Jay Edwards, John Moy has left the building.
2: But Robert, our host, is still here.
1: Yes, and Diane Edwards, she is by a mic now. Do you want to talk on that thing? Nope.
3: Come
1: she
3: on,
1: says,
3: say something.
1: She
3: say
1: says
3: something.
1: No. At least say hello.
3: Yeah.
1: Oh, she smacked herself in the face with the mic.
3: Oh, I did it.
1: It's a dangerous place in here.
3: No wonder.
1: That's why she didn't want to talk. Every time she talks, he hits her with a mic.
3: Yeah, it takes us back 25 years ago when she fell off the stage with that microphone.
8: No. Oh, no. That's not a good story.
2: I think that one might
1: sounds incredibly intriguing. We'll save that for maybe a call-in later at some point after we get to know each other better.
3: Yeah, a little moonshine and a little...
1: Yeah.
3: Biker bar and so, yeah. Oh yeah, that's a good story.
1: And so Jay, music is your entire living, correct?
3: Yes.
1: So which means that you have to work real hard.
3: Yes.
1: And if you want to support it's the same as any art. If you want to support yourself as an artist, or that you have to probably work 10 times harder than everybody else.
3: My dad used to say you work really, really hard at not working.
1: I believe that. Thank you.
3: Yeah. I mean,
1: that's been my philosophy,
3: but sure. There's so much that goes into it. I kind of think we got into it in the last segment, the people that just show up and play. I'm not against anybody playing cover music or anything like that. It's just, but if you don't practice, you don't put a show together. That bothers me.
1: Yeah.
3: And you just get out there and say, oh, yeah, I think I've heard this before. Let me look at this, look at my phone. I just don't like any of that. I don't like music that's piped in. And I don't like that attitude. I don't like any of it. But yes, we've been working on this thing for a long time. We work it hard. And I think that's one thing. My wife says, you got to settle down. You're going to get a heart attack. But that is one of the things that drives me and drives me crazy is that, you know, people come in and just halfway doing the job. Yeah. And then I think we said this earlier, too. The guy, somebody just said recently, the guy, as far as the award shows, the guy that goes out there, spends blood, sweat, and tears for years working on his craft. He's in the same category as the guy that just showed up, used a computer, AI, to put his music together, and then use vocal tune or auto tune on everything he put out. So, you know, the guy's in there that's taking voice lessons and spending money trying to make sure he's got his thing right and finding his sound and playing instruments and hiring people to come in. He's right there in the same category as the guy that just somebody walks in and says, well, here, I can push a button and we're straightening out your voice and all those things.
1: Kind of some of those things are, the same in video and television.
3: Yeah.
1: AI and people are... And YouTube, you know, people now have this accepted level of mediocrity.
3: Yeah.
1: With YouTube videos. They just cut, you know, if they're talking, they cut their ums out and their head looks like Max Headroom. Mm-hmm. And there's not the, you know, I cover everything with B-roll. I can't see those cuts. Those make me crazy. Right. And to see people taking half measures on an art that I take incredibly seriously, just like you, and people be able to walk in with no music experience and be able to make a song that sounds like it's a top tenner immediately. I certainly don't like it. I think there are places that AI is going to be good for us, but I just wish they would stay out of the artist world.
3: Well, that and, but you know, here's the thing too on that is that, even before AI, before you get over into AI, it's the truth is that everybody's famous nowadays. Everybody's famous. We're just making celebrities. They got people all over the country. Some lady that's never been out of her kitchen. Now she's cutting chicken and she's famous. She's got a million views on her just showing you how to cut chicken.
1: Right.
3: You know, you do this and that. And you got every Southern boy down in Louisiana, Mississippi and Alabama has got their own cooking show nowadays. And they're doing that. And, you know, and it bleeds over into my, here's another thing. Okay. Another soapbox. I know she's going to knock me off this soapbox in just a minute out of all of these, but here's the deal. I got friends of mine that, they say, hey, I've got a brand new single out. I got a brand new single and watch this. Here it goes. And they make all these videos and they got these videos of the intro. So the first 10 seconds, 8 to 10 seconds, 15 seconds of their music comes on. There's no vocals. There's no you don't hear what their voice sounds like at all. So they got that. But in that 10 seconds, they've got 60 to 75 different videos of them in different outfits, doing a little dance, making the duck lips, you know, woohoo, check this out. This is awesome. Look how awesome we are and everything. And right as the music is, the vocals are about to come in for the first verse so that you can actually hear what they're promoting, it cuts off. And so we know that they have 60 to 75 different outfits.
1: Right.
3: And, we know that they probably have some skill at being a model. Well, it's the same thing too with friends of mine that go out there and do comedy and they've got a TikTok thing that where they do comedy and that's cool. And they're getting friends and followers. And sometimes that's like way up there. They got a million views of them doing their little comedy and stuff. And I say, well, okay, how does that translate to your music? Are you selling more music? Not really. So, okay, well, maybe that's so I don't know. I think
8: I get it.
1: Yeah.
3: Before we get over to the AI and how that is, it's almost like we've been living with AI before for the last 10 years.
1: Oh, yeah. And there's always been people that thieves music and because there's no new chord progressions.
3: No, that's
1: anymore,
3: right. That's right.
1: There's just no new. I mean, if you can come up with a new one that no one's ever heard before, you're going to make your $1 billion.
3: Exactly. I had a song I told Tommy Barnes one time. I said, I got a song that sounds like the song you wrote, Indian Outlaw. And I said, you know, I just want to let you know. It's not that it sounds that much like it. It's just that one or two chord changes right there at the front that people say, oh, it kind of sounds like Indian Outlaw.
1: Yeah.
3: And Tommy Barnes told me this. I'm dropping names on you, but Tommy Barnes told me this. Ain't nothing new under the sun. And he did it. And

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1: Well, and speaking of selling music, you do sell your music.
2: I do.
1: You know, there's you can find you anywhere you stream, Spotify, because you probably do the CD baby thing like I've done. And then that distributes to everybody streaming wise.
2: Yeah, we did. I was grandfathered in with CD baby. We used a different company and stuff now, but I've got music out there. But here's the other thing on that. But we still sell CDs out of the back of our truck.
1: Right.
2: And
1: flash drives, because that's what I bought.
2: Flash drives and CD sales are up 58% already this year.
1: That's the millennials. Yeah. They want to have that tangible thing in their hand now.
2: But I'm going to take it a step farther. The guy that duplicates my CDs for me in Nashville looked at me a year ago and said, "How many cassettes do you want?" And I said, "Ha, ha, ha, that's a good one." He said, "No, how many cassettes do you want?"
3: Because they coming back?
2: And I said, "What?" He said, "The Belmont and the MTSU students and the young people that are coming up in music right now are going back and getting them 100, 200 at a time and selling cassettes."
1: I was at our record store in South Haven, and some guy comes in with a box of cassettes, and the owner goes, oh, my God. And I'm like, "What?"
2: Yeah.
1: But on that note, we need to take a break. We'll be back on the Moondog Show.
2: All right, let's do it.
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7: Well, it's the Race and Mason Dixon Front Porch Stomp.
1: The Racing Mason Dixon's Front Porch Stomp. 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
3: All right, y'all. Well, welcome to the front porch. We got a mystery guest on here, but I think some people in this room might be able to figure it out. So, mystery guest, how you doing today?
8: I'm good. How are you?
3: Good. So, do you have a connection with anybody in this room? You know anybody else besides me?
8: Well, I probably know Jay Edwards.
3: Okay, Jay, do you know who you're talking to? Now, everybody
9: down. Time for guess who.
2: I mean,
3: you get to ask a question. You get to ask a question to the mystery guest. He knows you. He knows you. Guess how he knows you.
2: Well, okay.
1: I hate when he does this to me, too. Okay. I hate it.
2: It's cool. Man, this sounds like a bunch of people that I know, actually. But we got to keep him talking. I don't know. So we'll ask him.
3: Okay. Here's the one.
2: All right.
3: Really,
2: you
3: cool.
2: Give me a little hint.
3: Now, I know I've heard Jay Edwards' story about how he growed up in his daddy was a preacher and he grew up playing music in the church and stuff. And our mystery guest has a similar upbringing. How old was you when you, was your church piano player?
8: I was 9.
3: So y'all both growing up in the church.
1: Where was that at?
8: Oh, that was in a little town called Spencer, Tennessee.
1: And where are you now?
8: I'm pretty close to Spencer, a little town called Dunlap.
2: I knew it before he said Dunlap. I knew it. I'd already heard it.
1: All right, make a guess. If you're wrong, you're out of the studio. You're gone.
2: Do I make a guess? You want to know who it is?
1: Yeah. I certainly want to know.
2: I tell you, this ain't no guess. Cody McCarver.
3: Hey, Cody McCarver. All right, y'all. Let me just say this now. I met Jay and Cody at the same time at Bo's Extravaganza, John Schneider Studios, and a couple weeks ago, Jay was talking. We had him on the radio, and he said, "Man, wait till you see when we get Keith Burns and Cody McCarver."

0: Carver and John Schneider and Jay Edwards on stage together. And I said, I witnessed it, y'all, at Bo's Extravaganza.
1: I will come south for that, by the way.
0: So Cody McCarver was in Confederate Railroad. He's a big star, big solo star. Now you are a country gospel superstar and you've got your own radio show. Welcome to the front porch there, Cody.
1: Yeah, welcome.
2: Man, I don't know even how to respond to that, except you've got, out of the four people he talked about there, you got the best singer in the building with you.
3: Yeah, listen, let me tell y'all something. I'll go ahead and I'll throw him under the bus right now. We were sitting out there at one of those Bo's Extravaganza, and I'm trying to think of who it was, and the fellow that played the sheriff or something, and he said, yeah, Jay, said, man, you... I like that voice, that old scratchy voice. I like it. And he turned around and looked at Cody, and Cody said, yeah, if that's what you're into. I love it, man. Them boys don't let me get away with nothing, man. They keep me in my place all the time. So,
2: well, ain't nobody works harder than Jay Edwards, and ain't nobody sings better. So I've said that on the radio live, and we'll just leave it at that.
3: Man, I appreciate that. I appreciate that.
1: I concur.
3: But you're talking about putting some stuff together. We'll scratch each other's back here. I love Cody. I love what he does and the productions and stuff that he's putting out right now. And to have a great, great career and still going, man.
1: Now I got a visual of all four of these guys up on stage scratching each other's back.
3: It's just like the same one.
0: And Cody McCarver's a big movie star. Them John Schneider movies where he did Stand On It and Poker Run. He was the guy who got to play the guy in the truck. Jerry Reed. And the
3: character.
0: So Cody, tell us about your experience being in a couple movies with John Schneider.
2: Well, the funny thing is that Smokey and the Bandit's the greatest movie ever made.
1: Yes.
2: Anybody that disagrees with me, you're wrong. I had worked with John a bunch, produced at that time probably, I don't know, 25, 30 songs on John Schneider. And we were out playing and working, and we were in Nashville one night and waiting to go on stage, and John leaned over and he said, hey, I'm going to do this movie and I want you to be in it. And I said, well, what is it? And he said, well, basically it's Smoking the Bandit. And I said, then I don't want to be in it because you can't do that.
3: That's right.
2: You know, that's sacrilegious.
3: Yeah.
2: And he said, no, just read the script. And before you say no, read the script. So right there, he sent me an email with script outlines and stuff in it, and I read it and I was like, well, this is the only way you could do it.
3: Yeah.
2: I just thought it was brilliant, you know. And so it was a really fun experience. My favorite artist of all times, you know, one of those my favorite artists is Jerry Reed. Like, how do you do that? And you really don't, you know. So John just had a really great idea, and then he came up with the second movie, which he says is better than Smokey the Bandit 2, called Poker Run. And then we did, there's talks of a third one called Double or Nothing.
3: Oh, I want in. Yeah.
2: Finally. Yeah, well, you should be.
3: Just set me on a porch somewhere and I'll just say,
2: my favorite part of the movies, first one anyway, Stand On It, was, of course, I wrote the song Stand On It.
3: Yeah.
2: And we recorded that. So I had a lot of music and get to be influencing into the music for the movie. But Tyrus, who we see on Fox News every night, he played Jackie Gleason Buford T. Justice character.
3: Which is
2: kind of funny because Buford T. Justice was basically a racist Smoking the Bandit.
1: But without that character in the show, I think he was, you know, when there's always that secondary character that really makes a show, and I think Buford T. Justice was it. What was his son-in-law or his son's name?
2: Dick Turd.
1: That is what he called. Nice.
3: Yeah.
2: It was a lot of fun to do the movies, more fun to even do the music. Nobody but John Schneider could have pulled off what he pulled off in that, in my opinion. Not too many people can do, as he calls it, Southern comedy humor. You know, that thing's kind of gone by the wayside now.
3: Yeah.
2: And so I felt like he did a great script, did a great job, and the people who were involved in it were wonderful, and it was an experience that I never thought I'd have, being in a movie with Bo Duke.
0: How about that?
3: Hey, I'd say another cool thing with Cody and I and a couple other folks and John, we did a couple songs on the Recycled Grace album that John put out. And we did Amazing Grace to the tune of The House of the Rising Sun. And it's out there. You can find it. Each of us take a verse. And we also put together and did, was it I Fly Away? I think we
2: did I Fly Away, a song I wrote called Sing Hallelujah.
3: Yeah. Oh, yeah, yeah.
1: Yeah,
3: that was great.
1: I love that compilation thing where one person takes a verse, the Traveling Wilburys kind of thing. I love it. We need to take a break, and I think we're going to do another extended.
0: Yeah, Cody, if you can stick around for one more segment, that'd be great. That'd be awesome.
2: Yeah, I can.
1: All right, we'll be back on the Moondog Show.
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1: We're back on The Moondog Show. Mason Dixon, Amanda Jones. Special musical guest, John Edwards.
0: Jay Edwards.
1: What did I say? Did I say John?
3: Yeah,
1: we've been talking about John Schneider.
3: Talking about John Schneider.
0: And John Moy was
1: That's the brain
0: John
1: of a cannabis user. Sorry about that. So with all that being said, Mason, go ahead.
0: And we got Cody McCarver on the front porch and Cody down in Dunlap, Tennessee. Now, we said you had this crazy musical career where you was in this big touring band, Confederate Railroad, and then you left and went on and had a lot of success and a solo career and stuff. But I was reading on your website, CodyMcCarver.com, that man, you had this big transformation which led you on your new path. So talk about that.
2: Oh yeah, man, I left Confederate Railroad not on bad terms or anything. I had a guy approach me about going to Los Angeles and recording an album at Capitol Studios in Hollywood. And so I went and did that. And we came back to Nashville and pitched around, and things didn't quite go the way I wanted them to go for a record deal. I actually went to, funny story, if you got a second.
1: We do.
2: I went to a big major record company in Nashville, and I won't call no names or even record labels, but it was a big one, Mercury.
1: All right.
2: And my record producer went in and sat down and had a meeting with these people, which is the Universal Music Group, right? And they go in and sat down and have a meeting with this big record producer. I won't call his name, Luke Lewis.
1: And
2: he listened to my record. He didn't want me in the meeting. He just wanted to hear the music. And he said, can this guy sing these songs like this? And our record producer, who's passed now, his name's Chubba Petox. He said, I know he can, not a problem. We'll bring him in my office, tell him to bring a guitar and be here on Friday. He comes back downstairs. He said, man, you got this deal. This is great. And he's looking to sign you or one more guy kind of like you. And he said, so he's going to meet us on Friday. And I went, man, I can't be here Friday. And he said, why can't you be here Friday? I said, I got shows. And as a Confederate, I was still in Confederate Railroad. I said, I got shows, and I don't know what to tell you. So he goes back into the building, and he tells the guy that I can't be there Friday, and I'm still waiting for that meeting. I never did get it.
1: Oh, and a
2: couple, a couple of years later, I saw him and I said, man, why did you not never bring me and let me sing? He said, I felt like if you didn't, if you weren't willing to miss the show with Confederate Railroad to have your own career, I didn't want to work with you.
3: Oh man,
1: that's not the worst point ever, though.
2: Well, but they ended up signing James Johnson.
3: Oh, okay.
2: Mm-hmm. Well, so that was the moral of this story is independent artist. I chose to be an independent artist, and Jay Edwards is a fine shining example of that.
1: My hat's off for independent artists because you do everything yourself. You do your own music. You do your own promotions. You do your own marketing. You drive yourself everywhere you want to go. Yeah. And it's
2: I seen Jay on Facebook out there working on his trailer.
3: I'm glad those videos are getting out there to somebody at least. Yeah. Oh, man.
1: He does work.
3: We got to put that thing together every time we go out on a trip, man.
2: But through all of that, man, I was working with opening for David Allen Coe. And I did, I left Railroad. I got to dive in, and I had 12 shows in 14 days. And over time, I always drank a lot. But I just became an alcoholic.
1: Yeah. Well, hey, when you look back at that situation, do you believe it all worked out how it was supposed to, that it worked out better for you?
2: Yeah, God does things. He did that. I didn't.
3: Yeah.
2: And I think it turned out fine. I'm tickled. I write and record what I want to do. And people will listen to it. You know, we just won Inspirational Country Music Song of the Year.
3: Right.
2: With a song that I wrote called God Did That.
0: Congratulations.
2: And I'm okay. No, it's all right. We just released a brand new, I don't know if you guys know about a reality TV show that we did called Small Town America, Dunlap, Tennessee.
3: Yep.
2: Me and a couple other people restored five old buildings in my little town. Got a couple of red lights in it. And we opened up seven stages. And Jay's been here to play, and it's a cool thing. The reality TV show is now up to 26 episodes, season one, season two. You can watch it on.
0: You can watch it on what? Wait, we lost you. Where can you watch it?
1: That was one of those dramatic pauses we do for radio.
6: I was waiting people to lean in. Down.
2: You can watch it on Amazon Prime. You can watch it on Roku, and you can watch it on Tubi.
3: Oh, cool. I got those.
2: And there's 26 episodes, and I'm real proud of it. John's in a big part of it, Schneider, because we did a lot of this stuff when the filming and a lot of the things when he was going through, we were going through COVID, and he was going through losing his wife, and a lot of things were going on, and he was here a lot. And he just, if I get him in a room, he's either going to put himself on camera or I'm going to.
3: Exactly. Yeah, he'll tell you, hey, come over here and film this. So, no, but what a good, I mean, I'll tell you what, this is what I've said. I said it in an interview just a couple of days ago. That's the coolest thing about working with somebody like that, with John and these guys, is that, you can be on stage and they're sure of themselves. They know what they've done, what they've accomplished, and what they can accomplish, and they're not afraid to turn around and say, hey, take that high part and hit that last note, mm-hmm. I'll give that to you. You do that. And it's just what a cool thing, man. We joke and mess around. I told you the story about Cody saying, if you're into that. But, man, I've never been around guys that just were not scared
1: To let someone else be a part of it.
3: To collaborate. And that's, I'll tell you what, that's what today is missing. Today's music is missing. You see these collaborations or something where two people appear on stage, on a major stage somewhere, and they sing a song together, and then they go to opposite ends of the stage and through the wings, and they're gone. They never even probably got together and practiced that or anything. And old school, Vince Gill said it. He said, he said this 15 years ago. He said, when I had a number one, George Strait and Alan Jackson had a number one, but we didn't call people up and say, hey, man, George, you coming over to the house? You want to eat some hot dogs and do some hamburgers?
1: Mm-hmm.
3: And so, man, that's what it is. That's old school. You get back there and call your buddies and say, hey, what y'all doing there? I don't know. We're going to go in the studio and mess around a little bit. You want to come in here and add something? Yeah, let's do it. I'll bring my harmonica and we'll honk around.
1: It's kind of nice because even in little old South Haven, Michigan, we've kind of got a group like that.
3: Yeah.
1: Guys that have been playing for 35 years, they're happy to sit there and play their keyboard while someone else sings this one and bounce around. Yeah. It's no one big star on stage. And that, to me, is what it's really all about when you get all those guys working together. That's when the magic happens.
3: Yeah. Oh, man. That's it. Magic. Jay, we need more magic.
2: Jay said that that's, you know, one thing that's wrong with today's music. The other thing is they can't sing.
3: we've already done that. We've already been down that road. They can't sing. And you know, Cody, that is too the thing. We just already talked about that, is that the guy that works and puts his blood, sweat, and tears into it, he's in the same category as the guy that auto-tunes everything. Yeah. It's a rough time.
1: We do have to take a break. So I don't know if you want to stick around for one more segment. It's a great conversation, but I have to take a break.
0: So we'll be back right after these messages on the Moondog Show.
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0: We have Cody McCarver on the front porch on the phone, and Cody's down in Dunlap, Tennessee, has his own recording studio, his own career, and man, you guys have been on stage a lot together, Jay Edwards, Cody McCarver, Keith Burns, and John Schneider, Bo Duke, and
1: that's a pretty powerful group of names you've got going on over there,
3: We got some more, too, when we get to it, man.
1: Love the power players.
0: Well, Cody, you own the radio too. 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
2: Oh man, the radio show that we do actually spawned from the TV show that we were talking about earlier, and the Inspirational Country Music Association, and they have a countdown thing that they do called the Country Revival Countdown. And one day they asked me if I'd host it, and I started doing it. And when I started doing it, we were not knowing what I was doing, really. there's an art to being a radio personality. And for the last year or so, I've learned a lot more about it. And we're in March about to go on 1,500 stations.
3: Oh,
2: and,
3: cool.
1: Awesome.
2: If you need it, let me know. I'll send it to you. But we're about to go on 1,500 stations, and it is a kind of a faith-based thing where we do 10 songs that are streaming great in that genre or getting radio airplay. And then we hit on a couple of things that I added to it. One of them being the outlaw gospel side of things, which is something that I actually own the trademark for and came up with.
1: That seems kind of a contradiction in terms, doesn't it? The outlaw gospel.
2: Well, yeah, it does. And the way it came about was I wrote a bunch of Christian songs. I gave my life to the Lord. Been sober since 2013.
1: Congratulations.
2: Hadn't had a drink at all.
1: Right on.
2: And so I started writing these Christian songs, and I went to Nashville to meet people in the Christian music industry, and Jay will probably attest to some of this because we got a lot of the same background. They weren't so Christian.
3: Yeah.
2: And so I went and met with the Gospel Music Association, some big booking agents and things. And I let them hear my music, and I just knew it was going to be, I was going to be the next Billy Graham. And I got rejected that old story. Mm-hmm. And a couple of people said, man, you got this outlaw country vibe going on, you know? And I just jokingly said, well, maybe I'll call it outlaw gospel. And I laughed just like you did. And they went, no, dude, that's brilliant. You should do that.
1: Right.
2: And I said, who would listen to something called outlaw gospel? And they said, people that watch Duck Dynasty.
3: Yeah, that's right.
1: Those guys. All right, and there's a lot of those people. Yeah.
2: And there's a lot of those people, yes. Right? So anyway, I kind of fly under that banner, and at the Christian Country Awards at the Grand Ole Opry here this year, they gave away the first Outlaw Gospel Award, and I'd have been really mad if I hadn't have got it.
3: Oh, yeah.
2: But yeah, it is an oxymoron, but guess what, man? If you know anything about the Bible, you know, God's not using perfect people throughout the Bible.
1: Right.
2: And I use Romans 6:14, for we are no longer under the law, but under his grace, or my Bible verse connected to it. So it's kind of what outlaw gospel is. And it's really, and when I tell people, I say, it's not any different than Why Me, Lord, but Chris Christopherson.
3: Yeah.
2: But it is, nobody's never called it anything.
3: Yeah. So there you go.
2: I guess I did.
1: Yep. I like that story. It's a great story. And just to see kind of outlaw country music blending with gospel, I have not heard it, and I'm going to have to apologize for that, but I am very curious now.
2: Well, I got a brand new album out. Tell you how clever I ain't. I got a brand new album out, and it's called Him and Me.
0: H-Y-M-M, right?
2: H-Y-M-M.
1: It was funny because I had a meeting with PBS about the TV shows, and we have a Christmas special we're going to air. And the guy says, so what's the name of that? And I go, well, it's County Road 689 Christmas special. He goes, oh, that's very clever.
3: Yeah, exactly.
0: That's great. So you can find all this stuff at your website, CodyMcCarver.com. Is that correct?
2: Yeah, absolutely. And then our social media, my Facebook is Cody McCarver Music, and I got a TikTok.
1: Mm-hmm.
2: And all that stuff.
1: Keeps your breath fresh. What I do have to say, and then, of course, everywhere you stream music, you have it out there, right, for Spotify, Apple Music, and Pandora, all those places you can find it too, right?
2: Yeah, absolutely.
1: Yeah.
2: Right. Every time they stream a Jay Edwards song, he makes, what, 8 cents or something?
1: I think it's actually about a quarter penny.
3: Yeah. Well, here's the deal we say on that. You know, I can get on that soapbox too, but she's already eyeballing me. She's already swinging at me. Here's the deal with Spotify and Apple Music and streaming is that we don't make a lot of money about that. But originally, that was a place you could go to find good music.
1: Yeah.
3: Now, the problem is now is like we talked about earlier in the segments that it's a lot of crappy music out there nowadays, and people are just putting stuff up. And I'm actually seeing a ton of AI showing up on Spotify.
1: Yeah,
2: absolutely.
1: Yeah.
3: You know, so here's the positive in all that is this, is that when that comes crashing down, people are going to be out there looking for folks with something real and somebody that has perfected, has tried to perfect their craft and they've continued to work on it. And it's going to be the grassroots concert guys that are sitting out there in some maybe little honky tonks or little community centers around the world. Those are the guys that are going to come to the top.
1: And you look at Spotify and all that and you say, oh, why do I ever have to buy an album, a cassette, a disc ever again? Because it's all right there. Mm-hmm. My point is, after the apocalypse, if we've all seen these movies, that the man who is king is the man that still has CDs or the record player.
3: Oh, yeah.
1: Because there's no music, no nothing, and he's the one that has it. So. Night might not be a reliable thing.
7: Or send them all to Rob Bird if you don't want them anymore.
1: Because I am a collector and I have a huge problem.
3: Yeah.
7: But we have it organized. It's an organized problem.
1: Yeah.
2: The positive that Jay is trying to have there, and Jay, you correct me when I'm wrong about the whole streaming thing. You remember a few years ago, and ain't been that long ago, when if you wanted a song, you could go on iTunes or Google Play and you buy that song.
1: Right.
3: Yeah.
2: And it's 99 cents.
1: Yep.
2: right? And it went up to $1.05 or $1.25, whatever.
3: Right.
2: So let's just say it's a dollar. That dollar, if you wrote that song yourself and you owned the publishing of that song yourself, which is how I try to do things, 15 cents goes to credit card company, 15 cents goes to iTunes, and the rest is yours.
1: Mm-hmm.
3: Yeah.
2: Right?
3: Yeah.
2: So I recently looked at one of my records out there on streaming, and it had 5 million plays.
1: You got $5.
2: And I, no, I did better than that.
1: Okay, good.
2: If you think about, take 75 cents, let's say, 70 cents, and, you know, say 5 million is 70 cents.
1: Well, even at a million, that's $700,000.
2: Okay. I made 17,000.
1: Ooh, okay.
3: Okay.
1: That's nice and all, but
2: that,
1: yeah.
2: That's how we say $17,000. Well, I'd love to have that. Well, guess what? It costs more than that to make a record.
1: Right. Right. Well, then you need to travel to Moondog Productions and South Haven, Michigan.
0: Studio there.
1: Got our own studio, and damn it, nobody ever pays me, so I almost do it for free.
3: Yeah. Well,
2: that's why I have my own studio now.
3: Yeah. That's right. Oh, that's why a lot of us have our own studios, yeah. Is because we were. You have to. You have to do that.
1: It costs less to build a studio than to go produce a record with someone else. But we've run out of time, Mason.
0: Yeah, so CodyMcCarver.com, y'all go check out God Did That, Blessings, Him and Me. Thanks for being our guest on the front porch. And we'll be back with some more Jay Edwards right after this on the Moondog Show.
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1: We're back on The Moondog Show. Mason Dixon, Amanda Jones, Jay Edwards still in the studio here. And going to be with us for the next 3 segments till we round out this show. We actually have Jay Edwards going to be able to howl at the Moondog.
0: Yeah,
1: with us
0: he got
1: today.
0: To do that on the phone a couple weeks ago, but now
1: we're doing
0: to be
1: it
0: here
1: in the studio. Yeah. So,
3: oh man.
1: So having a great time for sure, and we've got to hear a couple songs, and I think I'm ready for another Jay Edwards tune.
3: Oh, okay. Well, we'll y'all ready now? Let's
1: do it. What's the name of it?
3: I don't know.
1: It's named I Don't Know. I like it.
3: Yeah. So. This is called Doing All the Wrong Things to Get Over You.
1: Mm.
3: Throwing an old t-shirt in yesterday's jeans.

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I try to change, doing all the wrong things to get over you. I just want to get over you, baby. Friends just to talk about the weather, and they always want to know when you and me gonna get back together. It's hard to change during all the wrong things to get over you. 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

0: Jay Edwards. 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
1: Very nice.
0: In the Moondog Studios. Nice. Can you believe it?
1: Doing all the wrong things to get over you.
2: I like yeah.
1: And what are those wrong things?
2: Oh, man. Yeah. Just sleeping and drinking and eating. And
1: right.
2: Walking, talking. I think, I don't know. I sound like a good song. I wrote that with Elmer and Nancy.
1: Well, let's talk about that okay. process. Where do you start with a song?
2: Okay. Some folks have a plan and an idea and a strategy. For me, it just comes can way different ways all the time. Something different all the time. I mean, most of the time it's I get a thought or an idea, and the more I say it and say that line, then you know it's kind of like, okay. I could hear where this would be like this. For example, there's an old soul song that I wrote called.
1: yep, that song. That was so good, I can't remember the name.
2: It's called A Whole Lot of Nothing Going On. Something Ain't Right.
1: We got time, do it.
2: I just want to do this right here for you. So there's a whole lot of nothing going on. Something ain't right. And for years I sat around, I did that right there. There's a whole lot of nothing going on. Something ain't right. And I said, sounds like Al Green. Yeah, there's a whole lot of nothing going on. Something ain't right. They said, where's the rest of the song? I said, I don't know. Can't get it. And I mean, it took me years and I would, man, I jammed on that. And I finally just sat down one day and I said, I'm going to finish this song. Yeah. We're going to do it. And I did. And it came that way. There's another story about me being in the shower and had a line, some lines to a song in the first verse. And I was like, oh man, I got this. So, jumped up and threw a towel around me. Nobody in the house, but jumped up, threw a towel around me, ran down to the studio and sat down, grabbed my guitar and could not remember a thing. Yeah. Could not remember. So, I was like, all right, well, I grabbed back then had the little micro cassette recorders. Yep. So I grabbed that up. And I took off back to the bath, shower still going, jumped in the shower and to wash the soap out of my hair. And it came back. And so I just started singing these lines. So I got out of the shower, hit record and, said the first three or four lines and I hit pause and I pushed a comb through my hair and hit record. The fourth line,
1: yeah.
2: And dried off my backside and hit a line.
1: Right?
2: No lie. And I mean, it sat there line by line and with melody and everything. And I wrote that line by line.
1: Yeah.
2: And it was the craziest thing. And then I had to go, once I was had clothes on and everything, had to go back to the studio and sit down there and say, oh, okay. And it was like in the key of C. I was like, how in the world did I end up in the key of C? I never play in C, and it just worked out.
1: Yeah.
2: A little song called Flying, and but I had everything. Everything was in my mind and written down before I ever touched a guitar.
1: Well, the reason I asked that question is I really wanted to tell you about my process.
2: Okay,
1: really, and it's kind of funny. I mean, I actually have over COVID wrote a lot of songs. What else are you going to do over COVID? Write songs.
2: Yeah.
1: And typically, what I'll try to do is find a nice drum beat and figure that beat, and then a bass line. A boom, boom, boom, boom, boom.
2: Yeah.
1: Find something that's going to work with that. And then start kind of thinking of lyrics for that. But if you write lyrics before, I don't know why this happened, because I've always been like a classic rock or a rock and roll fan, not a country fan. That wasn't been what I listened to. But every time I go to write a song with lyrics, I write the lyrics to Thunder Rolls from Garth Brooks. That's what's going in my head as I'm figuring out the way to write the tune.
2: Yeah, but I mean, same thing for a guy that's, you know, that's like me, that's just a mediocre guitar player. I mean, next thing you know, everything starts sounding like the same song.
1: Right.
2: It's like, I've already written that song like 500 times.
1: Right.
2: Why am I? Well, it's because it's the only thing I know how to play.
1: Right.
2: And so you have to keep going back and learning.
1: Yeah.
2: It's a process. And we do. We write what we know. But if you go out there, like, that's why guitar players and songwriters will take lessons on something, is they'll find something else. They'll find another groove or something. That's why, too. I mean, I like to go in the studio and come up with something totally new.
1: Yeah.
2: Or take somebody else's song and say, okay, they have this funky groove. And what if you did this, right. But instead of their chord progression, you did it this way.
1: Right.
2: And then you're like, okay, let me write something to that. Yeah. And that works, too. That'll help you.
1: Well, with that said, I got to take a break.
2: Sure.
1: And we will be back on the Moondog, because I'm going to have to probably go commercialist for this whole show as long as all of our segments have been going today. We'll be back on the Moondog Show.
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1: We're back on the Moondog Show. Mason Dixon, Amanda Jones, Jay Edwards here in the studio. We've been talking about the process of writing music.
0: With host Rob Bird, who also shared his secrets.
1: Yes.
2: And then I almost did that. Almost said,
1: I'd appreciate it.
0: And no, that we would have appreciated
1: it. I feel so weird
0: that.
1: About saying my own name. Yeah. Just like, you know, we sing. I feel weird about promoting myself. But you have to if you're going to. Well, if you're going to be seen and heard, you kind of have to.
2: That is one thing that Cody was talking about, too, is that, and we talked about this, one of the reasons why it's so hard for musicians today, and I'm not mealy-mouthing or grubbing around here or anything, but the problem is that you have to toot your own horn all the time, or you have to have somebody in your corner that takes off out there and says, hey, I found the greatest thing since sliced bread.
1: That's Amanda over there.
2: Yeah.
1: She always says nice things about me, even though she doesn't in private.
2: Right.
1: But in public, she says such great things.
6: Oh, hush.
2: Yeah. Oh, I'm the same way. But my Diana will tell you, you know, there's times that when even like in booking or trying to do some stuff, it's like, it's hard for her, too, to be like the wife, you know, the proud wife, and everybody's like, well, I think you're a little biased, aren't you? But so it's kind of the same for her.
1: Nope, I'm his hardest critic.
2: Yeah. Mm-hmm. Well, that's true, right? Too. But that's the main thing, is that you have to be out there. And that's why I think for some of these folks, social media is so easy, is that they can do it. And folks don't know, are they doing it, or there's a manager that's doing this? But for the most part, it's usually probably somebody sitting in their dorm room just tick, tick, tick, ticking away. And it just takes, to get to a higher level, it takes a lot of self-promotion and tooting your own horn. Yeah.
1: And we're kind of on that subject a little bit, because maybe someone's listening and say, man, I want to be just like Jay Edwards.
2: Would you
1: say, please be like me?
2: Yeah.
1: Or would you say, you know what? Let me tell you a little bit about the grind. Let me tell you a little bit about what you don't see. As we travel all over the country, you guys came up here, 8-hour drive, all day, drove to be here for 3 days to do a performance the last night, to do a music video on Saturday, and then a TV taping on Sunday. And I mean, it's like, you called me and said, well, we got caught in traffic. We might just hang out tonight. I said, I get it, but I really want to have you on the radio show. And you're like, all right, we'll be there. So, you know, Thursday night, 11:15, you rolled in. We put you to bed about 45 minutes later, or at least I left. I think you probably stayed up a while longer.
6: I was about to say, Rob, you tucked them in. That's so sweet.
1: I wanted to, but Diana said I could not tuck Jay in. That was her job. And I'm like, well, come on, please.
2: Yeah. No, it's that is the truth. It's a lot of running. I'll tell you what I would tell them. So a little story is that we were with John Schneider, and he said, hey, man, grab your passport. Let's go down to He was trying to surprise me, but we ended up in Punta Cana, Dominican Republic, at the Hard Rock Cafe for a birthday party. Some dude, they call him Kid Rock. I'm not
1: sure.
2: Kid
1: Rock. Never heard of that guy.
2: Yeah, I
1: don't. Is that the guy who blew up a bunch of Bud Light cases a little while ago? All right, that guy.
2: So, no, the truth was, we're down there for Kid Rock's birthday bash, and John got me on stage. I played, I mean, I can say that. I can put that in my resume. I played Kid Rock's birthday bash. He probably didn't know that until later, but we did. But, I got up the next morning. I put on my boots and my jeans and walked around, and everybody was calling my name. I said, I must have made a big impression. And they were like, Jay, hey, Jay, we're glad to have you, man. Can't wait, Jay. It's going to be awesome. Glad to have you down here. I mean, people just out of the pool and everything hollering at me, calling my name. I was like, what in the world? And it took me an hour to figure out they were saying Jamie. For Jamie Johnson. He was been there playing, and everybody thought I was Jamie Johnson. Well, and its story goes on and on. But a lady came up, and she said, you know, I want to get a picture. And I won't tell you that whole story, but finally she didn't. It was crazy. And so later on, I was telling Jamie about it. We actually got a chance to meet him, and he met John, and we were talking to him. And I can't tell you exactly what he said. But part of it was when I told him the story, he said, I'd ask her if she had any money. He said, I'd played it. So that's kind of what I would have told anybody that says, hey, I want to do what you do. I'd say, well, you got any money? Yeah, I'll teach you a little something. That's what everybody else is doing.
1: Because if you have a little now, you won't when you're done.
2: You won't. Yeah, let me go ahead and take that from you now. Before somebody else gets a hold of you, because you're going to lose everything you got. I think this sums it up. They say Nashville. Well, Nashville is a 5-year town until you've been there 5 years. And then, hey, it's a 10-year town until you've been there 10 years. And it's a 15-year. And so nobody knows. Nobody right. knows. And as soon as you get, here's the other thing. We talked about this some, but the thing is that they're going to change the platform. We have people going to school learning the music business. And the day that they get their diploma and step out, it changes. And so everything that you've learned in 4 years, it just, whoops.
1: All those hopes and dreams, welcome to reality.
2: Oh, we don't do it like that no more. Right. That's the biggest thing is nobody does it. That's the biggest phrase right now in the music business is, oh, don't nobody do it like that no more anymore. We don't do it like that anymore. We do it like this. We do it like TikTok. Yeah. We do it TikTok. And it's smoke and mirrors. It's been smoke and mirrors from the beginning. When it was vinyl records, and then it was 8-tracks, and then it was cassettes, and then it was CDs, and you know, and then YouTube, and then now it's streaming. And I was going to say this on that. We just say on the streaming, just hashtag tell somebody. If you're going to rent your music, then listen to Jay Edwards. And if you're going to listen to Jay Edwards, go out there and tell 100 people. Tell 1,000 people.
1: Yeah.
2: Tell them about Jay Edwards.
1: It's hard to get people to do anything. It's hard to get people to do that just because people are busy and they're into their own thing and they forget to say it.
2: And I will tell you this. We have a saying. I say it. I've been saying it for years. If they don't know, they don't show. And somebody says, well, I posted this on Facebook. Well, I got news for you. If you've got 10,000 people on Facebook and you post something that you're going to be in Pennsylvania, you might get less than 5% of those people that you have on Facebook get that notification. But guess where they're at? They're in Texas.
1: Right.
2: And you're doing a show in Pennsylvania. So it really, you know, that's the same thing with social media. You can say, oh, I know the algorithms. We have figured the algorithms out. You have until tomorrow, and they change them, and they change the algorithms. That's what they do. That's what a company does. Yeah. It says, hey, we're going
1: to
2: do this.
1: They really don't want you to be too successful because they want you to think you need to pay them to really be seen.
2: And social media has done all that they're going to do for the little business and the little artists and things like that until we start adding
7: more money.
0: And it's getting worse.
1: They're a big corporation, and don't forget that.
0: You know what just happened? I tried to tag. Tried to tag a website for the Jay Edwards concert. They said, "Oh, you used your two tags this month. Now you got to pay $50 a month."
2: Yeah.
1: That's when you get the big whoop, up yours bite me. We need to take a break. We'll be back in the Moondog Show. All right.
0: Driver, start your engines. 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
1: We're back on The Moondog Show. Mason Dixon, Amanda Jones, Jay Edwards in the studio as we're halfway to home, and we are about to hit home plate here at 8 o'clock. This show has just flown by.
0: Make a football reference, because now the coaches show comes on after us, and they talk about high school football. They ain't talking about baseball.
1: Oh, so we're not baseball. No, so we're talking.
0: You're running to the end zone.
1: It's a two-minute warning, This is it. This is the last bit. Because
0: of 2 minutes
1: left. If you score here, you win the game.
0: Last two minutes of the game takes about 8 minutes, so that'll put you right on schedule.
1: So shout out to the coaches show, of course, and that right after us, and make sure if you do want to listen to the show again, you can go to any place where you listen to podcasts. Look for The Moondog Show and tune in next week, of course. You can stream us live, WSJM FM, Benton Harbor, St. Joe. We really like being over there and where we used to be right here, local town, but now we've got from South Bend to South Haven, and it's certainly a nice area here to be a part of.
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1: And all over the world. You can, anywhere in the world, you can listen. So, yeah. And so County Road 689, if you would like to like what you hear out of this guy and maybe would like to be a part of the studio audience, I think we still have some seats left for that. If you would like to come, you can reach out to us on Facebook. Would be a good place to do that. Send us an instant message. Send us a message. We will make space for you. And then you can also, if you want a direct call to me, you can call the business line at 26, send me a text and I'll deal with you on text 269-767-30. 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I will feed you, but we would also like, if you do come, a $20 donation just to help us out a little bit with putting on the show that everybody just seems to love so much. So, but and Jay Edwards is going to be the man on Sunday, and and we're going to treat him like a we don't have the resources to treat you like a real star, but we're going to try. We're going to try, maybe with some ribeye steaks.
2: this is good stuff.
0: Have you ever been on your own TV special before?
2: No, I don't get no TV specials, but I've been on TV, but
0: They have a whole hour-long PBS special.
1: Yes.
2: Oh, yeah.
1: The nerves just must be outstanding. I mean, I don't know how you can take it.
2: Yeah, well.
1: we've been doing it a long time.
2: We've been doing it a long time.
0: Speak, you always say that, but like, when did you have like your first recording?
2: I came up... Oh, my dad was a traveling evangelist and minister. He played an old flat top guitar. My mom played an accordion unless they had a piano. And we traveled to churches. And as soon as I could hold a microphone, I was on the platform singing. And then when dad settled in my hometown of El Dorado, Arkansas, when he settled there to pastor the church, it was like, You always had an acoustic guitar to play or a trumpet. I played trumpet in junior high. And so there was always something. And then if somebody didn't show up and somebody got called in for third shift and was going to miss church and they played bass. Well, guess who was playing bass that night? You got to go and fill in. So I had to learn how to play bass and play drums and everything else. I act a little bit of everything. I don't think we ever did my first real recording until I was out of high school and I was traveling around doing Christian music myself, but that would have been 88, 89. You can't find those. They're not out there anymore.
1: Right. Yeah. So, I mean, it's been your whole life for the most part.
2: Oh, yeah.
1: Yeah.
2: I've done this. And
1: can you think of yourself doing anything different?
2: No, well, I like to say to them sometimes, I'm just too old and I don't want to go back to roofing houses. You know, I mean, I did that for a little bit and nothing against anybody that roofs houses, but...
6: It's hard work.
1: That's hard. Yeah, yeah, absolutely.
6: Oh, yeah. For a long time.
2: South Arkansas in the summertime, it's what, I think it was like 198 degrees on the on a roof, your feet just sticking to the tar. Oof. And I don't want to do that. So
1: no, I get it.
2: But I've been doing it a long time. And
1: well, just so you know, we are kind of coming to the end of our time. And if you've got a 2 or 3 minute song here to play for us, you can.
2: Well, see, that's the thing. I don't have them 2 minute songs. I got them 5 minute songs.
1: Yeah, gum 5 minute songs. Well, I would say if you have a little something you want to play, well, let's do it because we are rounding. We're almost to home. We're almost at the end zone. Sorry, Mason.
6: End zone.
2: Yeah. Well, now that double bed is trouble when you're up dreaming alone. Cause ain't nobody sleeping when the loving is gone. Sad memories creeping in by the light of the moon. It's a queen size hurting in a king size room. But there's always room for two heartaches in a single bed. 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
1: 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Well, just fade it out.
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1: Yeah, and like the old fella was on, the preacher was on the TV, and he said, y'all need to be paying your tithes. 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
3: 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Mm-hmm. And thanks to Bob's Processing for helping us with our meat for County Road 689.
4: 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And hey, y'all, we're all going to howl at the Moondog with special guest Jay Edwards. Here we go. 1, 2, 3.

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5: Brought to you by the Town Crier Wire. In the newsroom, I'm Andrew Green.
6: A massive industrial fire at East Jordan Plastics in South Haven was contained Friday evening with no injuries reported. South Haven Area Emergency Services says the fire began shortly before 4 p.m. on Stevie Drive, and crews expected to remain at the scene well into the night. Shays Director Brandon Hintz said Friday night that things were calming down.
7: Saw plenty of smoke while in or out to the fire, and we ended up little by little putting out all of the... There was a heavy fire load on the outside of the building that started to impinge on the building. We've got it mostly under control now, and now we're starting to make way into the building to try to stop any more fire spread from working its way in.
6: More than 10 fire departments responded to the scene with smoke visible from more than 30 miles away at one point. The cause of the fire has not been determined yet.
7: EPA and Eagle's been contacted, and EPA's en route from the Chicago area, and we've been keeping in touch with them to be sure that we can keep them abreast of the situation to be sure that...
6: As a result of the blaze, power was shut off near the plant as a safety precaution because of a nearby electrical substation that resulted in a widespread outage across South Haven. The power was back on by about 10:30. Hinz was asked if people should be concerned about the air quality in the area.
7: EPA and Eagle's been contacted, and EPA's en route from the Chicago area, and we've been keeping in touch with them to be sure that we can keep them abreast of the situation to be sure that...
6: People near the fire were advised to keep their windows closed. South Haven High School homecoming activities were canceled on Friday. The football game was moved to noon today in Waterville Eat.
5: The city of Benton Harbor is working to complete some ARPA-funded projects in time for a federal deadline. City Manager Alex Little told the Economic Development and Parks Committee this week much of his time has been spent lately on ensuring those projects are finished before money has to be given back. Although Benton Harbor directly received and spent millions in ARPA dollars, Little said what's being talked about here are ARPA dollars that came to the city via the state.
8: As a matter of fact, the total was $89 million between the lead line replacement, which came to somewhere slightly down to $40 million, then contracts for

0: doing repair work that's still going on in our water plant, which has to be wrapped up within the next 2 weeks.
1: Little said the federal government's told the state that such projects must be closed out by October 16th in order to get paperwork finished and everything accounted for. Among the work being done is the installation of new filters on a couple of the water intake lines. Little said it's been rough meeting the deadline, but it must be done while the money is still available because, quote, once it's gone, it's gone. And an El Nino pattern is being seen around the Pacific Ocean and could have a big effect on the weather here in Michigan this winter.
2: The National Weather Service says that an El Nino pattern typically means a milder and more dry winter. In the newsroom, I'm Andrew Green.
3: A great day to get outside. Partly cloudy skies expected today with highs nearing 70. Remaining partly cloudy tonight, lows falling to the mid-40s. We'll stay in the low 70s again tomorrow with sun and clouds mixed. The work week kicks off with bright sunshine and highs in the low 70s. Most days this upcoming week will be spent in the low to mid 70s with rain chances increasing midweek. I'm WSBT 22 meteorologist Jessica Burns.
4: 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Along with Brett Witkowski, this is Phil McDonald. This morning we'll be talking St. Joe, Lakeshore, Twin Cities, and Benton Harbor football, along with Our Lady of the Lake soccer between now and 10 o'clock. Before we get into St. Joe football, we take a look at the scoreboard from last night.
5: You know what's nice about today?
4: What's that?
5: Well, the sun's out.
4: Well, yeah. You're telling me.
5: Yeah.
4: Coach Bradley's changed his position here at the table.
5: Every coach we have on here today won.
4: Yes, they did.
5: So
4: yeah,
5: it's nice not have to be counselors this week. We can talk about victories and next week's
4: games. I
5: wonder games.
4: If they're happy enough where the Sandra Case is going to be gone sooner than normal.
5: It should be. It should be. Yeah. Game heard on WSJM last night. St. Joe wins the Wolf, or the Smack B, I guess that's what they're calling it, over Battle Creek Central, 49-19. Lakeshore over Mattawan, 40-17. Portage Northern beats Lakeview, 42-25. Portage Central over Loy Norks, 43-0. And Campbell Central had the forfeit win over Gull Lake. Non-conference, Benton Harbor gets their first win. They shut out Oakland Christian, 54-0. Bering Springs knocks off Comstock Park, 41-33. Brunson shuts out Buchanan, 14-0. Galesburg Augusta beats Centerville, 12-8. In the SAC conference, it was Schoolcraft, 29, Coloma, 13. Lawton over Waterloo, 66-7. Cassopolis beats Hartford, 47-6. Saugatuck over Goebbels, 45-18. Kalamazoo United over Parchment, 37-14. Decatur over the other Comstock, 38-12. And Dalton Kellogg beats Allegan, 28-3. Out of the Wolverine Conference, Niles, 40. Sturgis, 28. Edwardsburg goes to 5-0. They beat Otsego, 40-28. Pawpaw knocks off Plainwell, 42-14. Vicksburg over Three Rivers, or other way around?
6: Vicksburg won.
5: Vicksburg won. 36-28.
4: We'll go with that.
5: Lakeland, they're in a conference. It was Dowagic winning their third in a row. They beat Brandywine 53-7. Eight-player league, it was Grand Rapids Sacred Heart knocking off Bridgman from the unbeaten, 56-28. Martin over Eau Claire, 54-22. Marcel shuts out Muskegon Heights, 66-0. Twin City Sharks pick up a four-foot win over Tri-Uni. And because of the fire and the explosion up in South Haven, Constantine's taking on South Haven today at Waterloo at noon.
4: Again, St. Joe, the winner on the road at Battle Creek Central, 49-19. Coach Bradley survived the road trip. Not quite used to these lately, huh?
6: No, it was the first one, and there was definitely some hiccups, but all got back safely and waking up this morning, so all good.
4: Nice start for your team.
6: Yeah, I think we struggled a little bit offensively. It wasn't as easy as it's been maybe early on in a lot of games, and so took us a little while. I felt like it was some hard treading in there. They played really physical football. I thought they played their best game defensively that they've played all year, and the scoreboard doesn't show that because we got some good breaks with some turnovers. Our defense played outstanding, but it's good to get off to a good start again and, you know, be able to, again, second week in a row to last week was a little earlier. We got the backups in, but this week started the second half with you know, sophomore quarterback getting to rep the whole second half, or at least till the freshman kids came in, and just a ton of outstanding play by our kids all across the board. From I think we got 70 some kids in last night again, so awesome to see that, and kudos to our stars, you know, get those guys in again.
4: Did you have to punt in the second quarter?
6: I think we punted a couple of times. Yeah, I don't know exactly. Actually, our last drive right before half, I think we ended up punting. Okay. First time we just punted, but yeah, we were working on some things kind of in a 2-minute situation, just to work on them in that kind of situation. We got some pressure and didn't pick up pressure very well. So some things it's good to get on film. We can see we got to work on.
5: You know, for you, looking over the last two games, outscoring your opponents, 78-0. In that first half, what have been some of the keys, obviously, other than you scoring a lot more of them, to jump out to leads? You know, as a coach, I always like winning in the first and second quarter rather than the fourth quarter. And you guys have definitely done that going into the locker room.
6: I think our defense has been the key to that. I think the first 2 weeks, we were stopping them early, but we weren't stopping them from driving early. You know, they were eating clock. I mean, at Lowell for particular, like, we're on the field 83 plays. And so I think, you know, that defensive staff is a veteran group, and they, started looking at some things. How can we get off the field a little faster? You know, that senior group, I mean, it's a pretty senior-laden group on that side of the ball for sure. And just took that, I think they took that to heart that they need to get off the field and do their job. And they've created a ton of turnovers the last few weeks early on in the game. And that really makes a difference when we can start getting the momentum. And, you know, high school football is probably at least 50% momentum. And so once you get that train rolling, it's hard to stop. And I think both weeks that's happened early with our defense at the Tome.
4: And that squad kept Battle Creek Central off the scoreboard until, late in the third quarter.
6: Yeah, our starters had another shutout, obviously. Our twos came in and played hard, but had a little, you know, they got some elite athletes, and their running back's just tough to bring down. And so they got a couple scores in the third quarter there, but thought overall our team just played really well. Super proud of the effort for our first true road game.
4: 49-19 winners, St. Joe over Battle Creek Central last night in Battle Creek. We'll take a break. More coming up from Signature Dealer Group as we talk with St. Joe coach Andrew Prattley. It's the Coaches on News Talk Sports, 94.9 WSJM.
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4: 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Phil McDonald, Brett Witkowski. St. Joe coach Andrew Prattley is joining us. The Bears defeated Battle Creek Central on the road last night, 49-19. I mentioned your defense, holding them off the board until late in the third quarter. How tough of a task is that? I mean, how explosive is Battle Creek Central offensively?
6: Yeah, I mean, I think they've scored within the first 2 or 3 minutes of every game this year. I mean, their running backs very explosive. Their ability to cut back, and their quarterback's been banged up. He wasn't 100% last night. He tried to go and was, I think he was closer to 100% in the first quarter. The longer he was on that ankle, I think the harder it got for him. And kudos to him. He's tough to have. He's a really good football player and just was limited with some of the things. But I also think our defense put a lot of pressure on them. Coach Gross did a great job of mixing things up and bringing pressures from different places. And, you know, it just got frustrating for him, I think, too. And so it's a really tough task. I mean, they've been averaging, I think they're fifth in the state scoring points. And so when our starters can shut them out, you know, it's a pretty good situation. So it was great to be up at half, you know, 35 run, I think, when we were getting the ball. So we knew we'd have the running clock to start, which just gave us an opportunity to rest some guys again. And offense did a good job of driving down and scoring it up 42-0. And then, you know, really limited what they could do with possessions. So felt really good about how things went. And again, really proud of all of our kids got out on the field, got an opportunity to play.
5: Mm-hmm. You know, what's a halftime conversation like when you're up with the mercy rule going into the second half versus a conversation where it's a one-score game?
6: Yeah, I think it's 100% who's coming out, who's playing, how long are these guys playing, who's going to go with this, blah, blah, blah, blah, blah. And kind of coordinating the same thing with Graz is making sure we're doing something similar on defense and offense, and you know, who is going in and who's not, and then what happens if this happens. And so it's a lot more scenario based than it is schematic. You know, if we don't score and they score to stop the running clock, how close before we put guys back in, and all those conversations. And so it was good that our you know, got that touchdown right off to give us a little bit of cushion, so when they did score, the clock wasn't stopped, and that kind of thing. So just think those are good things. That, you know, Graz does a great job of reminding me.
5: I'm sure he does remind me.
6: Nothing good happens keeping guys in when you don't need them in. And, you know, so we were able, again, put a lot of kids in. And, I thought Ethan Malott, who's our sophomore quarterback, plays backup quarterback for us. And we, you know, he gets only a couple quarters in the JV games. And I said, sometimes just sit on the sidelines and you know, watch, because Caden doesn't get hurt, or if we don't get up by a lot, he doesn't get in the game. So he's losing quarters just to make a backup for us. And so it's pretty selfless to begin with. And then, you know, just I thought he had an outstanding game when he came in and led us on 2 scoring drives. And I think he got both touchdowns, actually. So just kudos to him coming in a meaningful minutes against, starting group. I mean, they left their starters right in, which they should, until the very end they got their backups in. But on defense anyway, so it was good. It was good to see, you know, what he can do if he needs to step in. And we saw a little bit last year, actually, against Porter Central. He had to come into the game and run the offense. But blessed to have kids that can do that and be selfless enough to do it. And we have a lot of kids on defense do the same thing.
4: You know, out of curiosity, 2 weeks in a row now that you've gotten plenty of playing time for your reserves, when they're in, as a coach, do you simplify things on both sides of the ball, play calls, or are you still calling it as if it's, you know, your starters are still in there?
6: I mean, for me, we called our game. I changed my mind about probably for 27 years. I would basically dummy it down, run a couple of plays, and just try to keep them from scoring. And, you know, we got some comments from some of our other position coaches like, hey, when you're putting your backups in, you need to work on some things with them, because they're one play away from your starter. If they never get to work on a game speed. And so I talked to one of my coaching buddies and said, hey, if we're up on a game and we're doing this, what would you think? And I said, I don't like to throw passes when we're up running clock. But I said, hey, if it's your backups, they need to work on some short passing, whatever. So we did that a little bit more last night. So we called some things we wouldn't normally call. But we really wanted to make sure that those guys got a chance to see some things that we would do. Now, I'm not saying we're calling a whole playbook, right? But
4: right.
6: Maybe more than 2 or 3 plays. So I think they're a little more base defensively than they would have been otherwise. But, you know, again, the key is getting those guys in the game, let them play, get them to see some action, see things they need to work on, and, again, reward them for all their hard work during the week.
5: You know, in looking at your team, you seem to be pretty deep at the quarterback position with Mallett, and you got Capozzo. And I had a chance through your middle school games. You got good quarterbacks down there running that Veer offense, which I don't think people realize how difficult it can be for another quarterback to come in and get that timing and mesh to work well, especially when you decide to pull or keep.
6: Yeah, I mean, I think that's one of the things we try to do is work with our youth league, go up through the high school and find those kids that are capable of doing that position and then working with them. Coach Pratt does a good job. My son, we call him Coach Pratt because otherwise it's confusing. But Troy played for me, obviously, and he's taken over that role of quarterback coach. And I think our younger Hunter Hall is a middle school coach who works with our quarterbacks. And he played for me back in the day a little bit at quarterback, too. So it's a system thing. You got to be able to do it and execute it. It's not easy. And we put a lot of pressure on them throughout the year to get good at it. But I think we have a really good quarterback room right now. Maybe the best quarterback room I've had. But we've got a lot of rooms like that right now. It's a pretty good group of kids. And it's a great group of young men. And that's the thing that's most important to us. And they really continue to do that part of the job well. So proud of them for that as well.
4: The way you were able to move the ball last night, was it better than you thought maybe you could going in?
6: No, actually, I was a little frustrated last night. I thought they did some things schematically, did some things different than they had done to us in the past or even shown on film. I thought they did a great job of slowing us down. Like I said, we didn't have a ton of – it feels like this year's been really weird. Like, we're getting big plays and drives quick and things like that. I felt like we had to drive. This was probably the game since week one that we've had to drive the ball consistently. Now, we did that, but – It didn't come easy, and when they gave up the points that they've been giving up in these shootout games, felt like, oh, maybe it'll be a little easier. So it was good that we had to work on some different things, throw some formations out there to kind of take advantage of what they were doing, and so it was great to see our kids execute lots of different things last night.
4: No, I had interrupted you.
5: Now I forgot what I wanted to say.
4: Here, have a cookie.
5: It doesn't.
4: When we get back.
5: Doesn't take much.
4: All right, we'll take a break. More coming up from Signature Dealer Group. It's the Coaches on News Talk Sports, 94.9 WSJM.
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5: We have same frustration.
4: We're at Signature Dealer Group on Napier Avenue in Benton Harbor. Phil McDonald, Brett Witkowski, and St. Joe coach Andrew Prattley. The Bears were 49-19 winners over Battle Creek Central last night on the road. Now, you didn't get a bite of cookie, but do you remember what you were going to ask?
5: No. No, it's one of those moments. We got home late
4: never
5: last
4: getting
5: night.
4: It back.
5: No, we got home late last night.
4: Did you make a stop on the way back from Battle Creek?
5: Get gas. Figured you'd want that this morning.
4: That long road trip I have to drive from the station to here.
5: Well, may not even made it that far.
4: Right.
5: So we wanna, and, you know, that thing doesn't get great. That's like a bus. It gets no mileage.
4: No, it doesn't. Speaking of road trips, it's just like 2 weeks in a row now, the Bears have to hit the road. You're on the road to Portage Northern next week.
6: Yeah, I don't love our. I feel like since I've been here 8 years, we've had six different schedules, and we're always going back to the same places. And so back to Battle Creek and back to Portage Northern again. So they got to start off with two of the better teams in the state. Caledonia might be one of the top teams in the area up in Grand Rapids, and they just beat Hudsonville again last night, and then they had to forfeit that to Portage Northern. So Portage Northern got the win out of it, but then they played Mona Shores, who's one of the top teams in D2, and so they've had in Portage Central, right? So they've three losses, which only two really are now, but very deceiving. They could, with a different schedule, they might be 5-0. So scheduling matters where you're playing and when you're playing teams. Sometimes teams start off 3-0 and they end up 3-6. Sometimes guys start off 0-3 and end up 6-3. So they're definitely a really good football team. They got some absolute studs, as Northern seems to always have, and they run some single wing stuff that's unique, which makes it hard to prep for because it's not something you're doing every week. So that's an advantage they have as well. So it's going to be a tough week. I think it's a different type of team than we've had to prepare for, and so that's going to be a little bit more physical in nature, and it's going to be a different type of task for our defense than we've had the last few weeks.
5: Did they have a young man from last year end up at Notre Dame?
6: Offensive tackles at Notre Dame, yep.
5: And then if I remember,
6: kid at USC playing, starting as well right now.
5: Really?
6: Yeah.
5: Oh.
6: There's a couple of kids on their team got offers as well right now. So they've had some dudes come through there, that's for sure.
5: Well, I know I saw on the state of Michigan top 25 players, preseason.
6: Yeah.
5: And they had number 17.
6: Yeah.
5: I think it was a wideout.
6: Yeah, they definitely have some athletes, so it's going to be a tough challenge going back up there. It's not been my favorite place to play, and
5: never for me either.
6: So it's going to be a good week. Be a good week for us to figure out where we're at, who we are, and what happens now, because it's one of those weird things with the schedule and the Gull Lake situation. They front loaded our actual league play, and so with that being done and winning a championship and got two of the trophies that we wanted. Now we've got to work towards the next one, which is a district championship. So the rest of the games are really just playoff prep. But you want to go into that with the best seed and the best record and staying healthy and winning games and all those things. So constant improvement is the key, and we're going to have to make a big jump to win that game on Friday.
5: When you go against a team that has individual athletes like that are going to Power Four conferences, do you bring it up as coaches, or the kids aware at least?
6: Probably. It's 2026. The kids are way aware. Yeah. They're probably Instagram watching, TikTok watching. They know all that stuff. So a lot of times I'll say something about their team, and they'll tell me all the things that I, they have way more time to research that stuff than I do. So, they're fairly aware of those guys. And, it's just one of the things that you've got to be really defensively. You've got to be a gang tackling team, because if you try to go one-on-one, some of those guys, it's not going to end well, and so you've got to fly around to the football, and it's something we've been doing, I think, pretty well, is first group's just flying around, tackling people, and making sure there's hats to the ball, and that's something we're going to have to really, really be good at this Friday.
5: Now, you talk about injuries, and you lost one of your key seniors to when he came off the field last week. I was hoping it was an ankle, but it turned out to be more than that.
6: Yeah, Alex Hoeksteller gone for the year, and it's unfortunate. He's worked really hard. He's our strongest kid in the weight room. He just really pushes the weight around, and he's a hard worker, and moved to defensive end this year from linebacker, and really kind of fit him well, and unfortunately, those things happen. And so, like I said, pregame show yesterday, he's going to be a kid that comes to practice every day. He's just that kind of kid, and be a big part of the team, and encourage kids and coach the young kids, and continue in the team with a different role.
4: He's a wrestler and track runner too, isn't he?
6: He's a track kid, yep. Used to wrestle, but he's a track kid, and got some aspirations to play college football, and he's going to have that opportunity. So I think get that surgery next week, and start to rehab and get ready to go.
5: As a coach, though, those are disappointing moments, isn't it, to see an injury like that happen?
6: Yeah, I mean, I hate injuries, no matter whether they're a broken toenail or something like he's got, but it's certainly one of those things that are part of the game. I had it happen. My son had it happen. My daughter had it happen. Those things happen. It's unfortunate. You never want to see that, but what you'd like to see is the leadership that he's shown of just, hey, he's at practice. He's not leaving the team. He's just adjusted his role and be there as a big supporter, and he'll get through this and come out stronger on the other end.
4: St. Joe winners over Battle Creek Central last night, 49-19 on the road at Portage Northern next Friday. You'll hear it here on WSJM. If you're looking for a high school football heavyweight fight, this might be it, right?
6: Yeah, I think it's been a great game. You know, they were had the lead on Portage Central, you know, late in that game. Portage Central came back to get them, but they're a good football team, and they're, you know, Division II playoff team, and they're the same thing, fighting for an opportunity. They're hoping maybe somebody can get Portage Central, and they can sneak a share or at least get a good seed. They know they don't have to play Portage Central in the playoffs now.
5: Right.
6: It's a Division I, so I think they're looking forward to an opportunity to get a higher seed and with regional seeding, maybe make a run. So it'd be a tough test for us for sure.
4: Right. Good luck next week.
6: Thanks. A little shout out real quick to my oldest daughter, Allison, turned 25 yesterday, so excited to go see her and do dinner. Whether they're 5 or 25, you're always excited to see your kids and
5: still
6: wish
5: your
6: happy
5: kid.
6: Birthday. So
4: yeah,
6: excited to go down and see her and her new husband. So
4: yeah, happy birthday to her.
5: And they did now. You did now win according to MHS.
6: Hey, I got
5: it. It went from a tie to a win.
6: Yeah,
4: from a loss to a
5: from
4: tie.
5: From a loss to a
6: loss
5: tie
6: to a win.
5: See, that's what this show does.
6: Make magic.
4: That's yeah. Right. Make it happen. All right. Enjoy your time later.
6: Thanks,
4: on.
6: Thanks, guys.
4: Enjoy the weekend. We'll take a break. We'll come back. We'll talk Lakeshore football next on News Talk Sports 94.9 WSJM.
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3: A great day to get outside. Partly cloudy skies expected today with highs nearing 70. Remaining partly cloudy tonight. Lows falling to the mid-40s. We'll stay in the low 70s again tomorrow with sun and clouds mixed. The work week kicks off with bright sunshine and highs in the low 70s. Most days this upcoming week will be spent in the low to mid-70s with rain chances increasing midweek. I'm WSBT 22 meteorologist Jessica Burns.
4: 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We're also brought to you in part by Jeff's Towing and Recovery. Jeff's is on their way. Phil McDonald, Brett Witkowski, joined by Mark Fry, the head coach of the Lakeshore Lancers. And by the way, Supervan, Andrew, a newcomer, is here in the house.
16: Love it.
4: Yeah. Has he talked much golf with you?
16: Not yet.
4: Great. Well, after your segment, talk some golf with him.
16: Gotcha.
4: He'll get you some lessons. Congratulations. Nice win, 40-17 on the road at Mattawan last night. Took a little time to pull away, but nice win.
16: Yeah, you know, we talked about playing four quarters all week. I thought we did that. A couple turnovers kept us from getting away earlier, but I think we did a good job last night.
5: No, you look at your last 2 weeks, you were down 13-0. Battle Creek came back and then outscored Mattawan that fourth quarter, 20-7. Is that because of conditioning of the body and mind? Because your team seems to be playing a lot better in the second half.
16: I think our guys are just handling the adjustments that we're seeing in the first half and coming out and executing those. I mean, coming out of the halftime, we scored on the second play based off what we saw and a little wildcat action. But, you know, we took care of that and got it on the board.
5: Is those adjustments that you're talking about in the locker room at halftime?
16: Yeah, so just aggressive play out of teams. I mean, obviously it's no lie that we're a running team, and so people are starting to crowd the box a little bit. And so coming out of half, we thought we could sneak in an extra quarterback and take a shot with Griffiths down the middle, and it worked out well.
4: Yeah, I was just going to ask you about that touchdown play.
16: Yep, so we had seen some aggressive play on our tosses, so we ran a jet sweep to make sure it was there, and then the next play took out one of our receivers and brought in an extra quarterback and threw it down the middle to Griff.
4: Pretty sweet.
5: And that was Korfmacher making it, 71-yard touchdown pass?
16: Yep, he executed to perfection. And
5: Makes you look like a genius, though.
16: Yeah, I guess so.
4: And if you get Caden the ball out in the open, not many people are going to catch it.
16: Exactly.
4: That helps. But that was a big play, too, to extend the lead just a little bit, because they came right back to pull to within three, right?
16: Yeah, so third quarter, everybody was trading punches for a while. We had two opportunities to score and fumbled on both of them, and so they responded and cut the margin into the fourth, and then that's when we kind of got a couple more things going. Luckily, they were able to use their timeouts in the third quarter, so we could just control the clock in the fourth. The score kind of got a little bit out of the way there. We had to earn that first touchdown in the fourth pretty hard, but after that, they got a turnover, we scored on it, and then we had a fumble recovery in the end zone on the kickoff right after that. So the score kind of got out of the way there at the end.
5: I know, their quarterback, I thought, was a good athlete. Did you work during the week to contain him?
16: Yeah, we talked all week about him. He's definitely a winner.
5: Yeah.
16: You can tell that's why he's there. He can do about everything. He can run. He can throw. So we just, again, similar to last week, talked about putting pressure on him and disrupting his comfortable, stature out there, so that way we can hopefully get some errant throws.
4: I think a big win for your team. You go back a couple of weeks ago, the disappointing loss, but then you follow that up with two back-to-back hard-fought wins.
16: Yeah, our guys are continuously growing, and that's the goal. And even from this week, we know that obviously we got to work on some ball security and then work on putting games away. I still think, we're winning, but we're not understanding how to win yet. And so
5: to finish them off.
16: Yeah, if we could, in the third quarter, when we got two opportunities to score, if we put those away, the game might be a little bit easier. So hopefully our offense can learn that lesson in the bye week and take care of business in 2 weeks.
5: Yeah, because when you do that, then you're able to let your reserves get some more.
16: Absolutely.
5: Reps, which I'm sure you'd like to see.
16: For sure. We want to do that. We want to continue to develop guys. Again, getting back to running at three levels this year has been a blessing, but getting more guys in on a Friday night when the atmosphere is at the game level, we want to experience that.
4: It maybe help bring your stress level down a little bit, too.
16: A little bit, yeah. A few less wrinkles and gray hairs after games.
5: Are you using the fifth quarter rule then a lot?
16: We do utilize it. It's still difficult at the numbers game that we're at because, the freshmen and JV play the same night. If they didn't, we could really utilize it at that level. And then on Friday night, we utilize it as much as we can. But again, with our JV numbers, you're playing those kids almost 3 to 4 quarters, so then you don't have a lot of opportunity to use them on Friday night.
5: Do you have somebody tracking those quarters for
16: Absolutely,
5: you?
16: Absolutely, yeah.
5: Okay.
16: It's the penalties on the second game, and I don't really want to lose one of our games because of that. So we knew at halftime that Korf had two quarters left, so we're like, all right, we're good. We can go in with the Wildcat and then throw him in the third quarter and in the fourth if we needed.
5: Is that one person's, job?
16: No, I think it's a constant conversation between the staff.
5: Okay.
16: Like we're double checking ourselves on Thursday night and then following up on Friday morning with okay, watch the film real quick just to make sure we were good. And yeah, he does a good job.
5: Yeah, because for our listeners, if someone went six quarters, then you end up forfeiting the game.
16: Yeah, and I think I'd get ejected for the next one. I think.
5: Would you really?
16: I think that's the penalty now. So if. It's a little weird, but yeah, I don't really want to have to sit out because of a JV player.
5: Yeah, I've seen it happen once in a basketball game.
16: Yeah.
4: Oh, yeah?
5: Or a team won, and then the other team went back and informed the state, hey, so-and-so played six quarters. And
16: yeah, the rule would still be much better if we were like Indiana, at least like having some limitations, like they, special teams don't count, or if we could do JV after varsity, because we're truly not using it to the full potential as a state.
5: Mm. I know that proposal's come up.
16: Yeah.
5: I'm not sure about the JV game, but Lau and that special teams.
16: Yeah. Again, I feel like as a state we're falling behind, especially in the developmental. If you look at the recruiting ranks and all that, you know, more kids are getting pulled from other states. So I think it is time to look at those rules and really help us out as a league. If we switched our JV games behind, which we could, it would make things a lot easier too. But the bigger schools who don't need to use the rule don't really care. So.
17: And they seem to
5: Drive
17: the bus.
16: Yeah, exactly.
5: Literally, they drive the bus.
17: Yeah. Solid game on the ground. Three guys I see 70 yards or more on the ground for you.
16: Yeah, I thought we did a good job of being balanced. You know, obviously, we're never going to be upset if a kid can break a large one here or there. But when we're grinding it out, we want to continue to be balanced, keep guys fresh, keep guys moving. And so I didn't obviously track that through the game, but to see Griff and Williams and Karras all right around the same mark, that's a good sign of balance.
17: Yeah, absolutely.
5: You know, you talk about on the defensive side, I see you had four sacks and six tackles for a loss, which, you know, for our listeners, when offense has a loss of yards, it really can stymie a drive pretty quick.
16: Yeah, we had a great third quarter. I think that's where we got most of those stat lines. I know second quarter we had a couple. But, yeah, anytime we can get them behind the sticks, especially in a running offense like theirs, it's going to be beneficial to us. They did have an ability to throw really well, and their quarterback was a pinpoint accurate kid. So we did have to buckle down and tighten up the back end a little bit in the third quarter, but I thought they did a good job.
5: Who, in your opinion, is really kind of stepping up for you on the defensive side?
16: Obviously, Wagner's producing at the D-line. And dinged up last night a little bit by getting stepped on his hand, but he still played very well. And then, obviously, I think Conrad Folletti at the back end does a great job leading our unit.
17: Lakeshore 40-17 winners on the road at Mattawan last night. We'll take a break. More coming up with head coach Mark Fry as we continue from the Signature Dealer Group. It's the coaches on News Talk Sports 94.9 WSJM.
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17: 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Phil McDonald, Brett Witkowski, Lakeshore coach Mark Fry is joining us. Lancers 40-17 winners on the road at Mattawan last night. Brett kind of mentioned to you before we got going here, the first true road trip. I mean, you went to Niles, but the first trip out of Berrien County for Lakeshore. What is the routine on the, it's not a long road trip to Mattawan, but what is the routine
4: for you guys?
16: I mean, obviously, anytime you have to go a long drive, the complication is, okay, how close can you stay to your normal routine without getting strained from it too much? So we always like to eat an hour before we have to get rolling.
5: Same here.
16: So exactly.
4: And a half an hour.
5: And a half hour, yeah. 45 minutes.
16: So, you know, when you have to leave by 4:20, that means you have to eat at 3:20. So then you're okay. Is that too early? Do you need to make sure there's some snacks available in the locker room to kind of keep the energy going? But, you know, I think our kids handle it well. And just the adversity of you got to get your bag packed in 30 minutes because that's when team dinner is, but school doesn't get out till 2:38. So our guys handle it well. We have a great team of, like, operations people who help us out with that. Definitely makes my life a little easier on those days. But, yeah, we were able to get a nice routine and handle that drive well.
4: I mentioned after the loss a couple of weeks ago, what have you seen and impressed with most with your team with the back-to-back wins after that?
16: I think that the most impressive thing is when you're taking over a program like this and it's new and everything's new with the kids is just like when you get those early wins and then you get a setback. Okay, are we really good or are we just, did we get lucky earlier on? And, you know, I think our guys are starting to believe in themselves. Mm-hmm. We're starting to see energy at practice that's, you know, not been there like you know, maybe that week three. And so I think our guys are really growing and feeling that they can be competitive, which is a great place to be. But then also on our end, we got to make sure we're not getting arrogant and we're not getting over cocky, but we're hungry to get better every day.
4: Right.
5: And for them, trusting the process is important. This is not your first time you've coached.
16: Yeah, for sure. We don't need to be worried about the results right now. We need to be worried about how we get better every day. What can we tweak from the week before that would even make us stronger? And, you know, we're trying guys in different spots in case of emergencies. It's all those little details that you have to worry about once your playbook is established and your norms are in place.
5: You know, next week you have a unique week. You get a victory without playing.
16: Yeah,
5: with Gull Lake not having a team, what does practice look like now for the Lancers?
16: Yeah, so we gave them today off. We'll probably call in the varsity guys to have them off on Monday and let the JV and freshmen have their own practice to kind of gear up for their games that they have still. And then Tuesday, Wednesday, Thursday probably be as normal, but more scenario based. Probably prep for some playoff opportunity opponents and just in case. Maybe the single wing that we'll see at the end of the season. Do some things that we haven't had a chance to worry about. And then Friday, give them off. I know some of the kids want to go to the game of Loy and Oryx and see what they look like. So just kind of scale it back a little bit, but, you know, still focused and still preparing. Obviously, we wish we could have played somebody, but the opportunities that came to us were not, beneficial point-wise.
4: Right.
16: If you're only going to get 0.25 gain by beating that person, but you have a chance at losing 5 points... not really, you know, great matchup scenario. So we were looking for some bigger schools. Unfortunately, none of them came available. So we're going to deal with what we got.
4: So you kind of answered my next question. Next Friday, you're going to go out and personally watch who's next?
16: Yeah, we'll probably drive up and watch Loy and Oryx, at least for a half. Obviously, at this day and age, live streams, we probably could find every game on them if we wanted to, but you do like to go and see, you know, what the speed is and right. What the huddle procedures are they hurry, are they, you know, what kind of play clock management are they handling? They got a new coach, so just kind of seeing some of those things you can't see on film. But I don't think I'll stay for an entire game because, you know, it's Friday night too, right. And try to get a little bit of rest.
4: Yeah, exactly. It's not that often that you can actually go see an upcoming opponent in person.
16: Oh, for sure, yeah. And again, that's critical in just trying to get some little details that you maybe can't see. So,
5: injury-wise or health-wise, how are the Lancers looking after week five?
16: We're pretty good. We have one that should be back from an ankle sprain, you know, coming this week or next week. But everybody else is pretty solid. You're just in that mid-season grind and that mm-hmm. mid-season sore right now. So I think they were all very thrilled after the game when I told them they could sleep in.
4: From week one against Wayland till now, is there any part of the team that you've seen the most growth in?
16: I just think the team atmosphere has really, really grown. You know, when you start a season, everyone has their own agenda, their own needs and interests and how they play. And And, I mean, we rotated three receivers last night at one spot, and they all just owned their role and did a great job and really helped us execute our run plays. So, and same at, like, our fullbacks and our D-line, they're all rotating. So it can be a difficult task early on to convince them that they're part of the big picture. They may not score all the touchdowns, but we need them and that they're doing a great job. So I'm really proud of that.
5: Yeah. How often do you have to have those type of conversations?
16: I don't think they're often, but, I mean, it's natural. I mean, everyone has that feeling, like, I should score, I want to be the guy, and you know, and we tell them, like, we're not saying you're not the guy, but if you only get three catches, you better find a way to get in if you want to score. And so just kind of putting the pressure back on them to be like, okay, I just need to perform at a higher level when I do get my chances, and a lot of the guys are. They're doing a great job.
4: And there are a lot of things that people do that lead to somebody scoring, that they may not get the touchdown, you know, the stat, you know, on the stat sheet, but something that they did led to that score.
16: Well, and it's trying to, like, really bring that O-line mentality to everybody. Yeah. I mean, the O-linemen don't get the score touchdowns. They're not on the radio, and they're not on the TV getting all the glory. And just kind of getting back to that, like, hey, this is a team sport, and everybody has a purpose. And so you may not score this week, or you may get to score three times. And, mm-hmm. you know, you just got to embrace that moment, embrace the opportunity when you get it. And then, you know, if you don't get it, you can't pout. You got to just keep working.
4: Right.
16: And I love how balanced our offense was yesterday because of that. I mean, we saw three guys with no one got 100 yards, but they're all very close together.
4: Exactly.
5: And I like how you celebrate and promote. I'm not sure if you call it a scout team, but your scout team players of the week, too.
16: Yeah, we really try to promote those type of things. And then, like, our victory awards of our guys, just we're not worried about MVPs. We're worried about what are those characteristics that we want to celebrate out of those guys that made us an MVP as together.
4: Mm-hmm. Right, so Lakeshore, the big win on the road last night, 40-17 over Mattawan. Got the week off before we prepare for Lloyd Norrix. Enjoy the week off.
16: Yeah, appreciate it.
4: All right, enjoy the weekend, too.
16: Yeah, thank you.
4: All right, we'll take a break. When we come back, we'll talk Twin Cities football coming up next on News Talk Sports 94.9 WSJM.
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5: Don't criticize me.
4: I'm not criticizing.
24: He's calling play-by-play.
4: Yeah, he breaks a piece.
5: Yep, breaking bread.
4: I was going to say easily inserts it into the mouth, but no, that's the quickest hand or
24: like a seasoned veteran.
4: Exactly.
5: I've done this before, and I'm not even right-handed, but look how good I do that.
4: I never knew that. You're left-handed?
1: Seriously? We've known each other for how long? I know. We've known each other for this long. Years. I never knew he was left-handed.
9: Unbelievable.
5: What's my last name?
1: Jones.
5: Yeah.
4: Phil McDonald, Brett Wachowski, we turned our attention to the Twin Cities Sharks. The Sharks had last night off because of a forfeit, Tri-Unity Christian canceling the season, which gives Coach Balbo a chance to go scout two upcoming opponents. But what was the week like? Not getting ready for an opponent.
24: Well, for me personally, I could finally relax and get a little rest. That doesn't happen very often during the season, but we concentrated on our young players, our JVs, and getting them ready to play Bridgman in our JV game Thursday night. So we concentrated on them. Our seniors and our pure varsity guys were scout team guys this week. And, you know, we got our guys a chance to play. We didn't play all that well, but the most important thing for those young guys is they got to play. So, and they moved the ball real well, but kind of shot themselves in the foot offensively and defensively, but they're getting better. That was the most important thing.
5: Well, in any player's case, freshmen and sophomores don't want to just sit for a whole season.
24: No.
5: They'd rather play and lose than sit and win all the time.
24: Absolutely. The kids deserve a chance to play, and unfortunately, we've had three cancellations on us this year so far. And, you know, every week is a week-to-week proposition about whether or not we can be sure that we can get a game. So, thankfully, we got to play, and I think the remainder of our schedule
1: The rest of our team
24: should be pretty solid.
1: Yeah.
5: And unlike most schools, because of small player, eight-player football, teams dropping Madden week to week, you don't have, like, whoever you play on Friday that you'll play on Thursday with your JVs.
1: No.
5: It's like, I mean, does that even happen once this year for you guys?
24: No. I think it doesn't. I don't think it worked out all year long. I think maybe that we had New Buffalo, Red Arrow. I think we had them scheduled in the same week, but they don't have a JV team, so we didn't get that opportunity.
4: Who'd you bring with you here this morning?
24: Introduce yourself, William.
5: You just did.
24: Well, not completely.
2: I'm William, corner for the Twin City Sharks.
24: You do have a last name.
2: I'm William McKenzie.
24: There you go.
2: Twin City Sharks. I'm William, the cornerback.
4: William, appreciate you getting up early and coming in.
2: Thank you.
4: Yeah. What was it like for you not preparing for a game this week?
2: It was rough because, like, just being a dummy for the JVs.
4: Right.
2: It was, we had to stay organized and dominant. Mm-hmm. We had to prepare the JVs to do what's great and preparing for the good and the bad.
4: As a player, how tough is it sitting in the stand? Did you go to the game last night?
2: Yes.
4: How tough is it? No, I didn't.
24: Thursday night
2: I did.
4: Okay. All right. But you're watching instead of playing.
2: Yes.
4: How tough is that?
2: It was tough. I wanted to put on the pads and get on the field myself. Like, it sucks watching my JVs go down like that.
4: Mm-hmm. And this is your, have you played all 4 years? This is your fourth year or?
2: This is my second year.
4: Your second year ball. Yes. Oh, okay. For some reason, I thought that you had played since freshman year. Second year. Where have you seen yourself improve the most as a football player from last year to this year?
2: I'm going to be honest, this year, like catching wise, I'm going to be honest, my sophomore year, I couldn't catch to save my life. So I'm like,
5: So Coach Balbo did not teach you how to catch the ball then, did he?
2: He did, but no. I just couldn't catch it.
5: prompted you to decide to play football then?
2: What prompted me to play football?
5: Yeah.
2: Basically, to get them mental issues. Like, I always thought, like, I have mental issues. Like, I don't know how to control myself sometimes. But, like, I feel like it helps sometimes to, like, hit somebody. So that's what brought me to football. Yeah, legally.
4: Right.
2: So that's what brought me to football, where I get to hit anybody legally.
5: So is he one of your better hitters, Coach?
24: He doesn't have the mass to be able to hit people with power, but he hits him with speed.
1: What impresses you most about William as a football player?
24: Unselfish.
1: Yeah.
24: First and foremost, I'd say he's unselfish. You know, he's, what do you weigh, about 140, 145?
2: I weigh 148.
24: I could put him on the defensive line and he wouldn't squawk because he'd go in there and play. I'd say, I need a linebacker. Put me in the quarterback. Okay, I'll go in. Whatever he wants, whatever we need, he'll jump in there and play.
5: You can never have too many guys like that, can you, Coach?
24: Absolutely. That's the value of a program, guys who are versatile and willing to play.
5: Yeah. My very first job out of college, I remember my first boss said, the more you know, the more you'll be valuable to us. And that sounds like William here.
24: Yeah, and with eight-man football and small numbers, you got to have position versatility. And we can put William at corner. We can throw him in at slot. We can put him in at linebacker. And like I said, even if we need him at defensive line, he can go in there. Offensively, now that he's learned how to catch, we can put him in as receiver, and you know we put him in a tight end a couple of times, and he made a couple of nice blocks. So, you know, having that versatility just makes him more valuable.
5: William, do you like playing a different spot?

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1: In a perfect world, if you were to go to coach and say, I want to play this position and only this position, and he were to say, okay, which isn't going to happen, right? But if he were to say that, perfect world, what position would you love to play permanently?
2: Like, defensively, I would stay at corner, and then I would say why? Running, like, receiver.
1: Okay. All right. Is there a position that you hope coach doesn't come to you and say, hey, I need you to go in and play this?
2: I would say, like, I don't mind playing guard, but, like, if he tell me to do that, I would do it. So, like, I would say guard.
1: But you kind of look at him weird. You sure about that, coach?
2: Yeah, because they, like, they're oversized. So.
1: What did you see out of the JV team that some of the positives the other night?
3: Well, we found ourselves a center. You know, Hudson Kalen did a great job anchoring the offensive line. Jack Benevich played very well at quarterback. I think as a whole, I was impressed with their physicality. I think our biggest problem with our JV, other than experience, is just the reps they need to get. It was more mental than physical mistakes that they made in the game against Bridgman. So we need time to clean that up. And the nice thing about what hopefully will be the rest of our schedule is the fact that it's going to give them more of an opportunity to, you know, get those reps to clean up the little mental mistakes that they need.
4: You know, a lot of teams are able to have a JV practice separate from a varsity. Do you do that for parts of the practice and parts you come together, or are you separate the whole time?
3: We're together most of the time. On Wednesdays, we let them split off, and then, like I said, last week, without a game for the varsity, they were able to be concentrated on exclusively. But, you know, just with the numbers, we got to practice together. And if everyone is healthy at the same time, we can run two offensive huddles against one scout defense. And on defensive days, we can run two defenses against one scout offense. So that's about the best we can do most of the time.
1: Talking Twin Cities Sharks football, head coach Tony Valbo is here along with William McKenzie. We'll take a break. More coming up from Signature Dealer Group. It's the coaches on News Talk Sports, 94.9 WSJM FM, Benton Harbor, St. Joseph.
5: ABC News, I'm Chuck Severson. Hundreds of miles of the East Coast are now being hit by a large and strong nor'easter. On the New Jersey shore in Seabright, ABC News forecaster Leslie Lopez.
6: This is such a powerful storm system. Some of these wind gusts that are coming are just so strong. In fact, clocked over into Surf City, New Jersey, a 74-mile-per-hour wind gust earlier this morning.
5: There are hundreds of flight cancellations, and Amtrak has canceled all trains between Boston and New York. A victory for Missouri Democrats. The Supreme Court last evening blocked a newly drawn Republican-favored map for the upcoming midterms in Missouri. It's too close to the election, says the court. President Trump called his White House summit with China's President Xi productive. A list of accomplishments released by the White House says China agrees to buy more coal from the U.S. It's unclear if Trump got any commitments on China's support for Iran, its number one trading partner. This is ABC News.
7: A great day to get outside. Partly cloudy skies expected today with highs nearing 70. Remaining partly cloudy tonight. Lows falling to the mid-40s. We'll stay in the low 70s again tomorrow with sun and clouds mixed. The work week kicks off with bright sunshine and highs in the low 70s. Most days this upcoming week will be spent in the low to mid-70s with rain chances increasing midweek. I'm WSBT 22 meteorologist Jessica Burns.
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0: Barbara.
1: Who the Irish got this weekend? Oh, Michigan State, don't they?
2: Purdue.
0: Oh, that was last week.
2: Purdue. Yep, they're Purdue, and that's not going to be a cakewalk. Purdue's got a great offense.
1: You know, the game, I know you guys are college sports fans. Boise State at Western today.
0: Mm-hmm. Yeah.
2: Battle of the Broncos.
1: Yeah, how about that? One of those two, I think, ends up in the college football playoffs.
2: That could be. That's going to
0: be really cool.
3: Possible. Right.
1: And I'd love to see it be Western and not Michigan in the first round.
0: Yes, that would be nice.
1: But, yeah, they should have a big crowd up there at Waldo Stadium.
0: Oh, I'll bet.
2: I'd love to go, but it's just too much prep work to do.
1: Mm-hmm. Yeah, I get it.
0: We're talking Twin Cities Sharks football. Head coach Tony Balbo is here along with William McKenzie as we talk Sharks football. You had a chance to go see Bridgman and Sacred Heart mm-hmm. last night. Both of them are on the schedule yet to come. What did you see from both teams? What are their strengths?
2: Well, looking at Sacred Heart, they came at Bridgman in waves. I mean, they had about 30 kids dressed last night.
1: And wow.
2: Sacred Heart's not very big, but they are incredibly fundamentally sound. For Bridgman, they're kind of low in numbers comparatively, but so they've got a lot of guys going both ways, but they've got talent. They've got young talent. You know, Ty Adams is one heck of a quarterback. I mean, we keep seeing these great quarterbacks coming at us. He's got speed. He's got a rocket arm. He's poised. And then Coach Locke's son is a tailback, and he's a horse. And he could be their quarterback, too, because he's going to be the heir apparent to Adams. Mm-hmm. They've got wide receivers coming out of their ears who can really run. Defensively, the same guys I mentioned, Locke and Adams, those guys are their anchors up the middle. Adams is a middle linebacker, and Locke's a free safety, and those guys are in every play. So we got to get them blocked if we're going to run the football this mm-hmm. week.
0: William, part of the Twin Cities Sharks from Countryside Academy. What are some of the other sports that you like to play?
4: I usually like to play basketball, yeah.
0: Okay.
4: So, like, I ended my sophomore season with a losing season, even though we did good. But I'm glad I didn't play the recent year because they went to districts?
0: Mm-hmm.
4: Yeah, they made it to districts and lost against Lawrence. It was a tough loss.
0: Right.
4: And I wouldn't be able to take it the way I would have took it. I would probably cry. So
0: I get it. You gonna try to play basketball this year?
4: Nah.
0: No?
4: It's not me.
0: I get it. Any goals that you set for yourself personally that you wanted to accomplish this football season, or are you mainly focused on the team goals?
4: The team goes, plus I want to at least get me a decent scholarship.
0: Okay.
4: Because, you know, it's my senior year.
0: Mm-hmm.
4: I want to finish off strong.
1: Coach, go ahead.
0: No, I was going to say, you mentioned it's your senior year. Has it sunk in yet?
4: Yeah.
0: Are you thinking during the season, man, this is going to be my last, you know, opening game. This is going to be my last this and that.
4: Yeah. Like, it's kind of tough.
0: Yeah.
4: Last game. I know the last game I might cry.
0: That's like,
1: that's okay.
4: Last game of football, high school, mm-hmm. I don't think I could take that.
0: Yeah, that'll be tough.
1: Coach, for you, with the bye week, how are you going in health-wise?
2: Well, we were banged up coming out of Red Arrow, but now we look pretty healthy. I think we got a couple of JVs dinged up from Thursday night. But varsity-wise, we're looking pretty healthy and maybe the healthiest we've been since week one. So that's going to be a big factor heading into Bridgman this week.
1: You know, as you move into week six, from the start of the season till now, have you moved quite a few guys around in different spots, or is pretty much what you thought they could do what they've been able to do?
2: We're still learning what they can do, to be honest with you,
1: sure,
2: because we only have so much time. But I think at this point, with the second half of the season coming up, they're pretty well solidified their offensive and defensive positions. So if we're going to shift anybody around at this point, especially without the depth of the JV, we'd probably be on special teams.
0: Now, obviously, you know, as a coach, you want to play a game as opposed to having the week off and taking a forfeit. But are there any positives to it, getting ready for a team like Bridgman? You have 2 weeks to prepare instead of just one?
2: Well, with a team like Bridgman, as good as they are, it's nice to have that extra week of prep. You know, we had a film on them already because they played Red Arrow. We were able to look at some of the basic things they did. And being able to go see them firsthand, you know, you get to see things that you don't see on film. You know, it's the second time I've been able to do that this year. We 2 weeks ago, we went to see Red Arrow against Van Buren. We get to double up on our scouting then. We got to double up on our scouting last night. So the only team toward the last 6 weeks of the season we don't get to see is Sutton's Bay.
0: Mm-hmm.
1: So when you go to that game like last night, are you taking notepads with you, or are you just watching and waiting for the exchange to happen? Or
2: well, I took a notepad, and the biggest tool is a roster. You get to see players' names and you get to see sometimes you get to see their heights and weights, and then you just make little notes about who they are and what, and it make having that roster gives the kids a personalized scouting report. You know, a lot of these kids know each other. We knew a ton of the Red Arrow kids from 2 weeks ago, and I'm sure they know a lot of the Bridgman kids. So, hey, I know that kid. That kid's my buddy. So it personalizes them, gives them some firsthand information.
1: The one nice thing about watching a game live, though, you can really pick up size, things like that, that are sometimes hard to pick up on film.
2: Even more so than that, you get to see speed in real time.
1: Yeah, agree.
2: You know, and Bridgman's got it, no question about it.
1: And they're big. I did their first game. They're solid. They're in the weight room a lot.
2: They don't have a lot of height. They don't have a lot of thickness, but they are strong. You know, they are fit. They are a physical football team, no question about it. And a lot of that comes from working out.
0: William, with you being a senior, are you looking at any schools that you'd be interested in going to next year? Have you not started that process yet?
4: I haven't started the process yet, but I'm thinking about going to one of my coach's friends' schools, Mississippi Christian University. It's like a junior JUCO.
0: Okay.
4: Like, he's looking for players right now, so like,
1: good.
4: It might be easy to get on the roster. So
0: yeah,
4: I mean, I'd rather play and lose, like he said.
0: Yeah,
1: rather than just sit around.
4: Yeah,
0: you know what you might want to study in college yet, or not quite thinking that far ahead yet?
4: Nah, not really. I haven't thought about what I wanted to study.
2: But don't study coaching. You end up looking like me.
1: Yeah, definitely don't study coaching there. Coach, for you, is it nice to have players that want to play at the next level?
2: Oh, yeah. To have goals, right. A lot of these kids have the future in mind. You know, without an opportunity to go to the playoffs at this level, at this point, you know, having this sight set on the future, you know, getting a chance to play college football, but more importantly than that, having an idea that they want to go to college, period, you know, give themselves an idea of what they want to do and where they want to go.
0: All right. Well, again, Twin Cities with the week off this week. Get ready for Bridgman home game. Second home game, but first one at the home field at Cone Sports Complex in Stevensville.
1: Well, explain that. What? What did you say?
0: So we had a home game.
1: Yeah.
0: But it was against Fenville.
2: And you were there.
1: That's right.
0: There we go.
1: I forgot.
0: And we had to move that because of a referee situation.
1: Yeah, there was a referee situation.
2: You get after him not knowing you were left-handed, and then you forget that you were at our game.
1: No, I don't forget. I just didn't. I was trying to figure out when he said, not your home, but kind of your home game.
2: Right.
1: Yeah. It's been a long
0: second
1: night.
0: Home game, first one at Cone Sports Complex in Stevensville.
1: I like your grass field over here. Do you have lights?
2: St. Bernard's, yeah.
0: Thank Thomas Rizikowski for that.
1: Why, what's he do?
0: That's his baby.
1: Is it?
0: Oh, yeah.
2: He takes good care of it.
1: Yeah, they just need some lights.
0: Yeah, we do.
2: We need a rich donor with the last name of Witkowski to donate some lights for us.
1: Well, when you find that Witkowski, let me know.
2: Amy.
1: I want to know who he is, or she.
0: Coach, thanks for coming in. William, and thanks for getting up early and coming in.
1: Yeah, really good job, William.
0: Good to see you.
1: Really good.
0: All right.
2: It's our pleasure. Come to the game next week. We're going to have a blackout. Everybody wear black.
0: All right, everyone wear black. Blackout Friday night, 7 o'clock at Cone Sports Complex in Stevensville, right down the road from Lakeshore High School. See you guys then.
2: Thanks, guys.
1: Thank you.
0: All right, we'll take a break. More coming up from Signature Dealer Group. 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
0: 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Phil McDonald, Brett Witkowski. We have a little time to take a look at the scoreboard from last night.
1: A lot of games. All of our coaches come in as winners, not just in life, but on the scoreboard. So that's exactly. Always a good thing. Game heard on 94.9 WSJM last night. It was St. Joe over Battle Creek Central, 49-19. The Bears win the SMAC B division last night. Lakeshore.
0: You know, I didn't get a chance to ask Coach Prattley that. And I know you asked him during the pregame interview is, you know, you can win the division or conference championship, into the season. It's like, I mean, I guess personal preference, would you like a conference decision game like in week 8 or 9 as opposed to 5?
1: Yeah. I think they should just have one big division. That's just me. I'm probably really in a minority, like the Big Ten and all the college conferences. Play 8 games, and then still have 2 9 conference, and then everybody gets to keep like a rival, like a Portage and Kalamazoo and Battle Creek and St. Joe, then Gull Lake and Mattawan, and then you play everybody, and every 2 years you rotate. You know, you drop somebody and add somebody.
0: Yeah.
1: But you know, you still have goals to get ready for playoffs and things like that.
0: Right.
1: You know, even though you're playing conference opponents, they don't count for anything. They're really listed as a non-conference game for the schedule-wise. So I like playing the rival game the third week. I thought that was good. You know, St. Joe Lakeshore, the Portages and the Battle Creeks, et cetera, because it's good weather.
0: Right.
1: And you'll get a pretty good crowd.
0: Yeah.
1: Because both teams... The worst you'll come in at 0-2, where it's been week 7 for a long time, and by then the weather can turn, teams aren't having good seasons, and the crowds have really, I think, dropped in that rival. It really has dropped, I think. You know, we did games, St. Joe and Lakeshore, man.
0: Oh, we did a playoff game.
1: Yeah.
0: Remember when the crowd was...
1: 2,000? That's horrible.
0: Yeah.
1: But back in the day... Not that long ago, man. If you didn't get there early, you couldn't even stand along the fence line.
0: Exactly.
1: There'd be 6,000-7,000 people. Now, if they get 5, they're lucky.
0: But yeah,
1: that's a bigger issue than just that. But yeah, playing your fifth game of the year and deciding if you're going to even win a division, you know. So now Lakeshore, they're not playing for anything for a division either. They can get second place, etc. St. Joe jumps out to a 35-0 lead in Battle Creek Central, win that game. Lakeshore over Mattawan, 40-17. Lancers off to a 4-1 start. Portage Northern gets their third win. They beat Lakeview 42-25. Portage Central, now Division I team, they beat Lloyd Norris 43-0. Non-conference-wise, Benton Harbor over Oakland Christian, 54-0. I think Coach Q was probably sleeping and enjoying that game. He actually texted me the halftime and final score, which was great. And he's really good about that. Win or lose, he's good about that. And I'm sure his beard is not as gray as it was last
0: week. Oh, I'll bet.
1: It changed color overnight.
0: Pep at his step now.
1: Berrien Springs ranked number 10 in Division 5. They go to 5-0. They beat Comstock Park 41-33. Bronson over Buchanan 14-0. Galesburg Augustine, a tight one over Centerville 12-8. In the SAC Conference, Schoolcraft beats Coloma 29-13. Lawton goes to 4-1 to beat Waterloo 66-7. Cassopolis having a good season. They're now 4-1.
0: Yeah.
1: They beat Hartford 47-6. Saugatuck over Goebbels 45-18. Kalamazoo United over Parchment / Gull Lake 37-14. Decatur beats the other Comstock 38-12. Decatur is 5-0. Delton Kellogg over Allegan 28-3. Out of Wolverine Conference, Niles gets their second win in a row. They beat Sturgis 40-28. Edwardsburg goes to 5-0. They beat Otsego 40-28. Pawpaw over Plainwell 42-14. And Pittsburgh goes to 5-0. They beat Three Rivers 26-21. In the Lakeland Conference, Dowagiac wins their third in a row. They beat Brandywine 53-7. Out of the Southwestern Michigan A-Player League, Grand Rapids Sacred Heart knocks Bridgman from the ranks of the unbeaten 56-28. Martin over Eau Claire, 54-22. How about the Eau Claire kid getting the ESPN number one play 2 weeks ago
0: in their top 10? Play.
1: That was. and you can still go out and search it online. He was run down the sideline, quarterback keeper.
0: Mm-hmm.
1: And he wasn't a state track champion, too?
0: Uh-huh.
1: And about the 10-yard line, he gets what looks like he'd be tackled at like almost like a horse collar. But he does a somersault in the air, lands on his feet, and keeps going in for the touchdown.
0: Yeah, it was a great play.
1: Marcellus goes to 4-1. They shut out Muskegon Heights 66-0. Twin City Sharks got a win yesterday, 1-0, over Tri-Unity Christian. Kalamazoo Central got a forfeit win over Gull Lake. And then because of that big fire in South Haven, the plastics factory last night, I'm sure you saw those photos too.
0: Yeah, I saw the smoke from the fire when I was leaving school at the end of the day yesterday.
1: Yeah, it was a massive fire. I know Benton Harbor, I think St. Joe's Fire Department was up there, Sister Lakes, etc. South Haven is going to play. They're going to play today against Constantine at Waterloo Field. They've got turf at 12 o'clock.
0: Yeah, that was just no fire.
1: Thankfully, no one died.
0: It was crazy. All right, we'll take a break. We'll come back and talk about some of those specific football scores that you just mentioned as we continue from Signature Dealer Group. It's the coaches on News Talk Sports, 94.9 WSJM.
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0: 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Phil McDonald and Brett Witkowski, a couple of those games that you had mentioned in the scoreboard. Benton Harbor, 54-0 over Oakland Christian. I mean, in so many different ways. And again, Head coach Robert Cuba normally would be joining us at this time, not able to make it in, but in so many ways, a huge win for Benton Harbor.
1: Yeah, you know, sometimes you need a win. And that was a much-needed win, and one in big fashion.
0: Mm-hmm.
1: And when you're a new coach, you know, players, it's just normal. If you don't win right away in today's world, they start doubting you and things like that nature. And getting that win definitely helps out Coach Cuba. And like I said, he texted me a score last night. I'm sure I bet he's so exhausted.
0: People don't
1: realize the time and the energy takes. To be a head coach. Fred Smith did text me. We did not get one score recorded on there. It was Van Buren Vipers. They won over Southfield Christian, 76-19.
0: Ooh.
1: They played at 6 p.m. I thought they played at Bangor, but somehow it didn't get into the MHSA.
0: Oh, okay.
1: Into that. But, now Van Buren's got it going a little bit. That's their second win in the road.
0: Mm-hmm.
1: And that's always good, especially on when it's, I think it was Bangor's homecoming last night. So thanks to Fred.
0: Goebbels.
1: We got one listener.
0: Yeah.
1: Maybe Goebbels not two, but we got one.
0: Goebbels falling last night. And again, this is their first year back into 11 man. And let's hope they can right the ship with the 11 man.
1: You know, it's an area that it's growing.
0: Yeah.
1: Now, the question is, does that turn into more students?
0: Mm-hmm. Right.
1: With smaller families, different things. It doesn't mean that necessarily turns into more students, but the east side of Van Buren County is growing, and Goebbels is on that east side. But, yeah, there's a little bit tougher sledding going from 8-player up to 11-player football. I think the Tigers are 1-5 right now.
0: And then Allegan falling to Delton Kellogg. Allegan, how do you put it? I guess I don't want to – I hate using the word quit, but last week they – decided we don't want to play the second half.
1: Yeah, no, that was true. They choose not to come back out.
0: So they did not play the third or fourth quarter. And then yesterday morning, there was an email that was sent out that Allegan was going to complete the rest of their season. And again, this is a decent-sized Class B school.
1: Yeah, at least 500 students.
0: As an 11 or an 8-man team, but they did play 11-man last night against Delton Kellogg and lost 28-3. But they said because of numbers and injuries, Allegan is looking for 8-man teams to hopefully finish off the season playing 8-man.
1: And interesting, and football's not the one schedule. You just go out and find different games and say, let's fill it. I mean, you found that out trying to fill your homecoming game this week, and you end up having a soccer homecoming game. Nothing against soccer, but I think the goal is to have a football on a Friday, not soccer on a Monday. And if I remember right, you checked Ohio, Indiana, Illinois and Michigan.
0: Mm-hmm.
1: And it's just, you can't just go play anybody.
0: Right. I didn't check Wisconsin. Maybe I should have tried Wisconsin.
1: Yeah, you probably should have.
0: Maybe.
1: Or Montana.
0: Right.
1: Or Missouri.
0: I guess, let me see. We could play Wisconsin. Technically, we're allowed to play Minnesota because they're considered an adjoining state somehow.
1: Yeah, I think you're right.
0: I think,
1: and then you can get waivers now too.
0: Yeah,
1: if it's over so many miles or something. So, but it's not that easy to just go fill a football schedule. Other sports are a lot easier to fill because you just can go from Thursday to Friday and or Thursday to whatever other day.
0: Yeah.
1: Football's just not that type of animal.
0: Yeah. Oh, if we have to, we can play back to back nights. Can't do that with football.
1: Exactly. Yeah.
0: It's one night a week, and that's it.
1: Well, and for you, just the work having to put together a JV schedule, as we talked about with Coach Balboa, other than the first week that was scheduled for Red Arrow JVs and varsity, all your JV matches and varsity games are not the same teams
0: the
1: same
0: match
1: week.
0: Up. Right. Yeah, so we played Bridgman JV this week. You would think we'd play Bridgman JV and varsity in the same week, but that's not the case. And our JV went to Martin a couple weeks ago, and I can't remember who the varsity played on that particular night.
1: Was that? I think it was Fenville. Was that last week? And then they actually played the same night, didn't they?
0: Yes, it was. Yeah, varsity stayed here to play Fenville, and then the JV went to Martin to play.
1: Which is tough when you're a small school.
0: Yeah.
1: I'm sure he'd like to use some of those guys for fifth quarter.
0: Yeah, would be nice. All right, and again, today you've got Constantine taking on South Haven. Last night's game in South Haven was canceled because the Fire was supposed to be their homecoming.
1: Oh, boy.
0: And so they're going to play the football game, but anything else homecoming-related is going to be made up some other way. So no homecoming parade or no crowning of royalty or anything, just a regulation football game for South Haven to Constantine. That'll be at Water of Elite at 12 o'clock. All right, we will take a break. When we come back, we'll turn our attention to Our Lady of the Lake Soccer. That's coming up next from Signature Dealer Group on Napier Avenue in Benton Harbor. 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
13: A great day to get outside. Partly cloudy skies expected today with highs nearing 70. Remaining partly cloudy tonight. Lows falling to the mid-40s. We'll stay in the low 70s again tomorrow with sun and clouds mixed. The work week kicks off with bright sunshine and highs in the low 70s. Most days this upcoming week will be spent in the low to mid 70s, with rain chances increasing midweek. I'm WSBT 22 meteorologist Jessica Burns.
0: 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Phil McDonald, Brett Wilkowski. We turn our attention from football to, I guess technically football,
1: soccer. European terminology, right? Yep. Yeah.
0: Our Lady of the Lake Soccer head coach Ed Stoudy is joining us along with senior Dylan Sargent. Thanks for coming in, you guys. Appreciate it.
14: Well, thanks for having us.
0: Yeah, absolutely. We were talking before the break, off to a 10-1-1 start. It's hard to believe the way the fall was gone. I say off to a 10-1-1 start. There's only a couple more weeks left in the regular season.
14: Yeah, I think there's, what, 5 games left? Something like that?
0: Yeah, 5. 2 this week, and then you've got All Clear, Howardsville, Christian, and Berrien Springs to wrap it up. But right. Brett had asked you, 10-1-1, before the season even started, if somebody were to ask you, okay, 12 matches into the season, would you think 10-1-1?
14: I like I told Brett, I didn't think we'd be on this kind of a streak, but I knew we were going to do well. The guys showed up at kick-arounds this summer, Dylan and Eli McLaughlin, two senior captains. I named them captains back in the spring, and I don't think you guys missed a session. That kind of leadership, I think, brought kids along, a conditioning camp, a regular camp, and then they just look stronger and stronger all the time. So I knew we were going to do well, but I didn't know it would be this good. But Dylan, would you concur?
15: Yeah. Everybody's just showing up preseason, just putting in the work in the conditioning camps was really nice. We haven't seen that in the past few seasons.
1: I know in talking to Phil in the summer, you had mentioned quite a few times how many guys were coming to soccer workouts, which are not mandatory.
14: No. But and I just kind of stand on the sidelines and let them play. So, and it turned out we've got, we'll have 26 on the roster. We've had a young man who's been doing stats, but he's been working out. He broke his arm. Oh. And he was on the team last year, and he's going to be freed up to play Monday for the end of the season. So we'll be at 26, and he said, 3 years ago, I think first game I looked at the book the other day, we had 13 guys. So
1: Mm-hmm. How does that change practice for you?
14: Oh, my goodness. Number of ways. There's just a lot to get done. Fortunately, Pedro Nerio, his assistant coach last year, he's just been such a godsend because he can work with half the group, and I can, and we double the opportunity for the guys to practice, but they can actually scrimmage, and that makes a huge difference.
1: And I would assume it makes practice competitive too.
14: Oh yeah, they in any drills I can get that are, you know, competitive, they really enjoy it.
0: Dylan, for you, contrast, we were talking about the last few seasons, your sophomore season to last year, now to this year. How different is the team? I mean, obviously, personnel-wise, yes, but how different is the team from sophomore year to now your senior year?
15: I feel like we're just a lot more confident as a team in playing soccer. You know, we used to go into games thinking, oh, we're gonna get smacked. But now we feel like we're the top dogs in our district. So
0: did districts last year kind of help that mentality? Because you barely lose to Red Arrow in the district championship. Did that kind of help fuel the fire going into this year, do you think?
15: Yeah, when we beat ML in the districts, that was a huge morale boost. And then losing that tough game to Buffalo was disappointing, but we felt like we could do more the next season.
0: Coach, did you feel that could kind of catapult this team into something special this year?
14: Oh, yeah. Yeah, I did. And I challenged them after that game to go out and you know, recruit their buddies and tell them they're get on the train. You know, we got something good going. And they did. And you could just see it in their I think Dylan said it well. It's an attitude. Not a cocky attitude, just a confident attitude. Couple games this year where we went down by a goal and come back and win. And that wouldn't have happened in the past.
1: Mm-hmm. Is there a game on the schedule this season for both of you that points to where you're like, okay, we can be very good this year?
15: I'd probably say the first game.
1: Sure.
15: Was a shock because we went into the game thinking Hackett was a like top team, and we're like, oh, we're gonna lose 5-0, something like that. But losing to them by one goal, it showed us that we were better than what we thought. Mm-hmm.
14: Yeah, I think that was big. And then the very next game against Brandywine, much bigger school. And we win, but in that one, we started out with a different set this year, a 4-2-3-1, and that wasn't doing it. And I just started calling out to him. I think I made one sub with gave him directions, and they flipped right back into our other formation, 4-4-2, without batting an eye, and that made the difference in the game. And so they could switch on the right. They're a highly intelligent group of guys, and that helps.
1: And for a coach to be able to switch on a dime, you know, to me that's a good sign of a coach able to adjust to what the players can put on the field.
14: Well, thank you. I, you know, every now and then a blind squirrel finds a nut.
1: I get it. It's like, like me on this show, no different.
0: Yeah.
1: Obviously, you probably have stuck with that switch the rest of the way.
14: Well, if we need a little more defense, we can go back to the 4-2-3-1. It gives us just a little more defense. So we brush up on it. We used that against Lawrence the first time. We didn't have the seniors. There was senior retreat at school, and we got four senior starters. And plus one other person was sick that game, another starter. And so I thought, well, bigger school, we'll go into it's a little better defensive set. And we allowed four goals, but we tied them 4-4. And that's our tie in the year. Mm-hmm. So we're keeping it there just in case.
0: And again, you mentioned that game against Lawrence. You didn't have the seniors. So you were playing maybe a few more backups than you normally would have. And there's a match where you go up, I think, 2-0, and they come back to take the lead, and then your guys come back to tie the game.
14: Right.
0: Man, that showed an awful lot.
14: Yeah, that was a back-and-forth game, and, you know, like I say, this this year's crew has really got heart, and they just keep working.
1: Mm-hmm. You know, the World Cup was on this summer. Did that spark some enthusiasm, you think, too, Coach? And for you, too, as a player?
16: Yeah, that was a huge thing. It motivated me to get out in the summer workouts and try to get everybody else, because I saw that. I was like, that looks fun to be good. So let's try to copy what they're doing.
0: Mm-hmm.
14: Yeah, I think that couldn't hurt. And it was in a year we really wanted to, you know, I had challenged them, let's get the numbers out, let's really work hard. Anything helps. And that, plus, it was just a wonderful couple of weeks to watch.
0: Yeah, it was. Yeah. Dylan, for you as a student athlete, I mean, again, you had that senior retreat when the team played Lawrence.
1: Who schedules a game on that?
14: Yeah, who's in charge of that?
1: Yeah, I don't in charge of that. We need to talk to that first.
0: Yeah, exactly. I got to take a second look at that bozo. How tough is it knowing that the team is playing and you can't?
16: Yeah, I wanted to play in every game this season, but I had faith in who played that game to either win or come up with a tie, and I was relieved that when I got back from the retreat, that we didn't lose. So that's probably
1: you weren't getting texts during the game?
16: No, I could have my phone on the retreat.
0: All right, we'll take a break. More coming up from Signature Dealer Group as we talk Our Lady of the Lake soccer. Lakers off to a 10-1-1 start. Up next, a couple of matches this week against Covert and Michigan Lutheran. We'll talk a little bit more about that as well as we continue with the coaches on News Talk Sports 94.9 WSJM.
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0: The coach is on News Talk Sports 94.9 WSJM from Signature Dealer Group on Napier Avenue in Benton Harbor. Phil McDonald, Brett Wachowski. We're talking Our Lady of the Lake soccer. Head coach Ed Stoudy is here along with senior Dylan Sargent. I saw Dylan pull his phone out and take a picture of what I think a car he's fallen in love with here at Signature.
1: It's for sale. Everything has a price.
0: Yeah. You send it to mom and dad?
16: I sent it to a former teammate.
0: Did you?
16: Who had an older version of the car.
0: Okay.
1: Didn't look that good, probably, did it?
16: No.
0: We were talking off the air during the break. Dylan's got, what, 13 goals in the season?
14: Yeah, he's the team leader with 13 goals. He plays left midfield. I was just commenting that our midfield line, Dylan, Enrique Nario, and Eli McLaughlin. Now, we play a defensive mid in there, too, but I'm not including him in that. Those those three have the bulk of the goals for the team, but every striker, every midfielder in the starting rotation, and we've got several in the, we rotate in and out on the striker spot, has scored. So it's very balanced. I mean, yeah, he's got 13, but then you've got guys with Jack Boston has 9, Eli has 4. Eli's what? Two of his are headers off of the corner kicks.
0: Oh, yeah.
14: And Dylan's brother Ryan has 4. He's a freshman. You know, so Giovanna Jimenez is 2, and Nathaniel Cortez has 2. So it's real balanced on that. And I think that's the key on this team this year. They're balanced. They get back, help out on defense. Those midfielders are running the entire field.
0: Right.
14: You know, they overlap into the flats up front, and you know that, and defensively, we've got 32 blocks. Now, I don't know, that's not really a thing I've run into up here, but down in Missouri, that was a big deal. You know, it's a shot that the goalie never had to worry about because somebody steps in front. They've got 32 on the season, and you know, Will Blumberg. Junior, he's had 12 all by himself. He's one of our center backs. So just a very balanced team.
1: And with that depth, you're going into the last few weeks of the season with your guys not exhausted, probably.
14: No. I mean, I've got several key subs that I can put in on every line to give people a breather. And then beyond that, I've got another 11, 12. It's actually hard to get everybody in. With 26 guys, you just, how do you get everybody in a game? That's you know, the challenge. But yeah, we're fresh, we're healthy right now. Nobody's hurt. So
0: yeah, you take a look at the results. You're 12 matches into the season, and you know, when you're at full strength, I mean, you take the 4-4 tie with Lawrence out of the equation, since you weren't at full strength, I think you've only given up 4 goals. Outside of that,
14: something like that. I think Michael Jolly, as our sophomore goalie, has 6 clean sheets. So even with that in there, 50%. I mean, there's no, you know, no goals against.
0: Yeah. I mean, other than the 4-4 tie with Lawrence, you've only given up 1 goal.
14: Yeah.
0: If that.
14: Yeah.
0: Per match.
14: And they're scoring well. So that's.
1: If you had to pick a side of the ball that's stronger than the other, which would it be for you, offense or defense? Put you on a spot here.
14: Wow, yeah. I would say offense, simply because our wingbacks, like Conrad Cordes, Sam Jolly, they'll come all the way up into the attack on times. And when they do, or Robert Gonzalez plays our defensive mid, he pulls up, and they can really just – and the guys are doing such a good job of passing. My wife was saying at the homecoming game, there were some kids from school who don't get out and see soccer much. And it's like, why are they passing the ball backwards? And I mean, that's something new this year for us. Finally feeling comfortable enough to send it back around the other side, switch fields, that kind of thing, which is what it's supposed to look like. And so, yeah, I would say probably offense. But again, those guys get back on defense. And when the strikers come back and start buzzing around, you know, pressuring the ball, we've picked up a lot of steals on that.
1: Do you allow them to have the freedom to make that decision? Like you mentioned, strikers going back and defenders coming up, you call it?
14: The defenders are on their own, and we practice to where if, let's say that Sam Jolly plays the right wing back, if he's up in the mix doing an overlap or something, we practice so that they kind of swing around to cover. It's kind of like think of a pendulum or a half moon kind of thing. But that's their call. And they do a great job of saying, you know, Sam's up, who's covering him? You know, and someone will fall back and cover his spot, which is, you know, as they should do. But they're doing it without me saying anything. The weird thing about, I used to coach college basketball, and, you know, you call timeout and say, let's adjust. Right. In soccer, you're just like, hope they hear me yelling.
1: Well, I've been to one game. I think they hear you.
0: They don't hear him. They hear Coach Nerio.
14: Yeah.
0: Dylan, as competitive as you are, who would you say is the next most competitive person on the on the team? Is there one that kind of stands out?
16: I'd say probably Eli McLaughlin.
0: Yeah.
16: Just the other captain. Because most of the time we're against each other in the scrimmages.
0: Are you? Okay.
16: Yeah, just to keep it kind of even, so.
1: Coach, you do that? You match them up like that? Or they do it on their own, or they both?
14: They're both midfielders. One's usually right, one's left, but they find a way. Like last night in their scrimmage we had, they were on each other pretty good.
1: Okay.
14: They just kind of seek each other out, but that's fine. That makes them both better.
0: Dylan, outside of soccer, I mean, I know this, but, you know, for the folks that are listening, outside of soccer, any other sports, clubs, activities you're involved with at Our Lady?
16: I play basketball. I'm part of the National Honor Society. And in my free time, I really just like to work on my fitness for these sports.
0: Of the two, would you, even though Coach Stouty is sitting right there next to you.
1: He's turning away, though. So
0: exactly. Yeah. Of the two sports, is there one that you might see as your main one?
16: I'm probably better at soccer, but I was raised to like basketball more.
0: Mm-hmm.
1: Smart parents.
16: But right now, I think my passion is really in soccer, because I grew up probably like 5 years old playing soccer.
0: Mm-hmm. Did you?
16: Yeah.
0: Okay.
16: And then I took a little break during middle school to play football, but once I came back in high school, I just loved it.
0: What's it like having your younger brother on the team with you now?
16: It's different than the previous years, but it's good. Good for him and good for me, because it's motivating me to do better.
1: But you can't have him show you up.
16: No, I can't.
14: and yeah. Yet, I believe you've got a couple of assists for his goals.
16: Yeah.
1: and I'm sure you remind him of that.
16: Right. Yeah, I'll bring it up a few times.
1: There you go.
0: Good man. Well, you've got two other brothers with Sam and Michael, and I got to imagine they're equally as competitive, aren't they?
14: Well, competitive, but also protective. You know, Sam's in the defensive line, and his brother, younger brother, Michael, is the goalie.
0: Sure.
14: And he does not like people crowding him. Let's just put it that way.
0: Okay, yeah.
14: So,
1: you're looking ahead to districts, which are in a few weeks. You know, I think for soccer, districts are a lot bigger than other sports because there's no quarterfinals. You just go from regionals to semis. Who are, besides yourself, some of the other teams you're gearing up for in districts?
14: Well, if I read things correctly, I think Brandywine is in our district.
1: Correct,
14: this
1: yeah.
14: year, and I think that would, they're going to be the big. We beat them last year 1-0, I think it was.
16: Or, yeah, 1-0.
14: Yeah, 1-0, it was a fill-in game.
0: Right.
14: And then they were our second game this year. It was
0: 2-1.
14: 2-1, yeah. And so I think they probably, but, you know, as I tell the guys, every game. I mean, last year, I think ML thought they were going to the finals, and we picked them off.
0: Mm-hmm.
14: And so anything can happen. You just have to take it one game at a time.
1: Yeah, it's not best of three.
14: Right, yeah.
1: And best of one. And,
14: yeah.
1: And so that's the mental side is as important as the physical side, isn't it?
14: Right, yeah. You could have the best season in the world and get picked off in that first round or second round, and you're done. And so we just have to take every game. Mm-hmm. As it comes.
0: And the rest of the season. I mean, it's been this way probably the second half of the season. Our Lady of the Lakes kind of got the target on their back. Everybody, you know, in the conference, in the district, is aiming for you guys right now. Do you kind of like that position? It's like, you know, hey, bring it on, Dylan?
16: I like it because it keeps us motivated to work harder during practices, knowing that we can't be beat. But, you know, we got Barron Springs coming up, which we want to beat them, and they want to beat us. So hopefully before districts, we can get that big win.
0: Yeah. This week, a big week. Covert on Monday and then Michigan Lutheran on Wednesday.
14: Yeah, and Michigan Lutheran has a little shorter field, and they play that to their advantage, as does Howardsville next week, and a slight downhill angle.
1: Well, Tom Strusikowski can put that downhill angle for you, too.
14: Yeah. So
1: with it being a smaller field, and I understand what you're talking about, like from a basketball perspective, how is that from a soccer perspective? What's that change for you?
14: Oh, speed. If the opponent's got really fast strikers or forwards, whatever they're using, we just have to watch how far our defense plays up. On the other hand, if they hit the long ball, it's easy for it to go out on the end. But it, I like a big field. I like it as big as you can get it. So,
0: you the same? Bigger the better?
16: Yeah. On the field? For me personally, if it's a long field, I'm able to outrun the defenders.
20: Sure.
16: So it makes it more space.
0: All right, so the Lakers are home against Covert on Monday, on the road at Michigan Lutheran on Wednesday. Busy week. Thanks for coming in. Good luck, you guys.
16: Thank you.
0: All right.
20: Grab some Sandra Kay.
0: Yeah.
16: Please.
20: Helps me out.
0: Okay. We'll take a break and back and wrap things up. The coaches on News Talk Sports 94.9 WSJM.
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24: 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I'm John Ross, and this is This Week in High School Sports, powered by the Michigan Achievement Scholarship, and coming to you from the 1-800-CALL-SAM studio. Going into Thursday's volleyball match with Dearborn Divine Child, Pontiac Notre Dame Preps coach Betty Rubel has 1,807 career wins. On the active coaches list, that puts her first in Michigan and second nationally. Ann Schilling of Bayside Academy in Alabama sits just a handful of victories ahead of her. Schilling and Rubel are also third and fourth nationally on the all-time wins list, trailing two retired coaches at the top. Both of those coaches are from Michigan. Jody Menor of Temperance Bedford is first with 2,231 wins, and Jack Magelson of Dalton Kellogg and Portage Northern is second with 1,832 wins. With 11 regular season matches left this season plus the tournament, Rubel will draw even closer to second place in the state and just might take over the active lead nationally. Pontiac Notre Dame Prep has won four state titles under Rubel, the last coming in Division II in 2021. Postseason play this year starts the week of November 2nd with district play. Regionals follow the week after, and quarterfinals will be played on November 17th. Semifinals and finals will once again be at Kellogg Arena in Battle Creek, and those will be held on November 19th, 20th, and 21st. For more on Rubel's run to the top of the wins list or to see updated NPR rankings, go to MHSAA.com and click on volleyball. It's time for Game Balls, when we highlight a trio of standout performances from the past week. First up, Kingsley volleyball senior Jenna Middleton. She broke the school record for most career kills in a win over Grayling. She's now got 2,035 career kills. That also makes her just one of 34 in MHSAA history to reach 2,000 kills. Okemos cross-country runner Rachel Smith finished first the Chesaning invite, leading the Wolves to a team title as well. Host Chesaning was second. And how about Freeland's Ike Solfridge? He blocked a potential game-tying field goal with less than 2 minutes remaining, giving the Falcons a 10-7 win over Bay City John Glenn.
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26: New this year in high school soccer, goalkeepers will have more time available to them before having to release the ball. Now, once a keeper establishes possession of the ball, they will have 8 seconds before having to play the ball. Previously, keepers had 6 seconds before having to release it. The penalty for failing to release the ball in time is also changing. A goalkeeper who is whistled for hanging onto the ball for longer than 8 seconds will now see the opponent awarded a corner kick. The old rule awarded an indirect free kick. So remember, starting this year, keepers get up to 8 seconds before having to release the ball, and failure to do so will result in a corner kick for the opposing team.
24: Thanks, Paige. There are lots of reasons to get in and stay in officiating. Each week, we hear from a current or former official and a segment called What's My Why? This week, we hear from Carrie Seitz, the current vice president of refereeing for U.S. Soccer and former FIFA head of refereeing. Carrie is a graduate of Brighton High School and Michigan State University, and she is the only person to officiate in four FIFA Women's World Cups and three Olympic soccer tournaments.
2: So I was a soccer player. I played soccer since I was six. And at some point, I joined an all-girls travel team. It never happened in our, this was a long time ago. And our coach required us together, every person on the team, to take the course. Now, I believe he didn't know anything about soccer because he was one of those parents who was reading it from a book and just cared about his kids. And so he forced us all to take the referee course, and that altered the path of my life.
24: Now more than ever, we need officials. If you're interested, go to the MHSAA website now to register and to check out other What's My Wise. 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Thanks for joining us here in the 1-800-CALL-SAM studio. I'm John Rowe.

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2: 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Real quick, I want to thank Sandra Kay's Bakery and Cafe again for our goodies. I noticed this last week, and that's why I grabbed it again this week. I'm a cookie snob.
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4: The impacts now or soon of a large nor'easter, 4 to 6 inches of rain possible in parts of New Jersey and Long Island. In Seabright, New Jersey, ABC News forecaster Leslie Lopez.
5: We're talking about coastal flooding, beach erosion. We also have very strong gusty winds that are damaging. They could bring down trees and power lines. In addition to that, we're going to see that storm system continue to move its way up towards the East Coast and start to veer inland. So some of these winds are going to push inland farther into areas closer to Philadelphia, even Atlantic City, getting out towards parts that are going to be moving in about 30, 40 mile per hour gusts, I would say, inland. So that's not just at the coast.
4: There are hundreds of flight cancellations, and Amtrak has canceled all trains between Boston and New York. A court victory in the highest court for Missouri Democrats. The Supreme Court last evening blocked a newly drawn Republican-favored map for the upcoming midterms in Missouri. It's too close to the election, says the court. A Santa Fe jury finds Facebook's parent company Meta deceived users, allowing data to be stolen in a 2016 data breach. New Mexico's Attorney General Raul Torres.
6: After weighing all of the evidence for a little more than 2 weeks, a Santa Fe jury returned a verdict that found more than 43 million violations of New Mexico's Unfair Practices Act, our consumer protection laws.
4: A judge will decide how much Meta will pay, and it could be as much as $100 billion+. Productive is how President Trump described his White House summit with China's President Xi. ABC's Stephen Portnoy in Washington.
7: Overnight, the White House released this list of what it says the president accomplished in the talks this week. It has him pressing Xi Jinping to produce more refined fuels, but it's short on specifics. And it remains unclear whether the president received any commitments on China's support of Iran.
4: A list of accomplishments released by the White House says China agrees to buy more coal from the U.S. You're listening to ABC News.
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4: Dozens of young men discovered in the basement of a Wisconsin frat house were partially dressed and had signs of physical assault, police say. ABC's Aaron Katursky.
9: It's rush week, and police in Madison said they responded to the A.E. Pie House after an anonymous tip and found about 30 students, most of them 18-year-old pledges, in a sweltering basement covered in food, condiments, and liquids. It was hot and humid. The thermostat in the room was set to 81 degrees. Police arrested 2 students on hazing and disorderly conduct charges.
4: Pope Leo leaving Paris today for the Shrine of Lourdes in the south of France. ABC's Tom Sufi Burridge in Paris.
10: Leo emotional as he blessed a statue of the Virgin Mary that survived the inferno that swept through Notre Dame. The Pope, who is a Chicago native, asked if he had anything to do with the White Sox making the playoffs.
11: Sometimes call it a miracle. Do you have anything to do with that?

0: No comment. Great things happened in Chicago.
1: Travelers inside Nashville's airport celebrated the state's official 9-to-5 Dolly Parton Day Friday with karaoke featuring some of the late star's biggest hits. A traveler from Scotland, Ellen McDonald.
2: You don't realize what an influence she had until sadly she's gone. 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There's something new.
1: Dolly Parton tribute.
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celebrating over a decade of exploring the Great Lakes states. This is Behind the Mitten with Gonzo and Amy Sherman. For 11 years, they've taken you across Michigan, from small-town diners to big-city festivals, from hidden breweries to can't-miss destinations. And now, we're heading even farther north. Behind the Mitten is proud to welcome our first station in Michigan's Upper Peninsula, broadcasting from Escanaba and reaching listeners across the UP. This is your inside guide to food, festivals, people, and places that make the Mitten and now the UP special. It's time to hit the road. This is Behind the Mitten.

0: and welcome to Behind the Mitten, Michigan's premier travel radio show and podcast. Amy's laughing at me because, you know what, why not, right, Amy? It's like one of those days you're like, sometimes the fall is like that, where you just kind of like wake up and go like, what's the weather going to be like today?
1: Isn't that every day in Michigan? I know we're in that transition period right now of between seasons, kind of. And so, yes, I woke up this morning. It was freezing. I bundled up. Then I went somewhere and then I got kind of humid, hot, sweaty. Like, now it's back to being breezy again. Who knows what's going on, right? It is. It's kind of that time of year.
0: Well, as you know, I'm a big Detroit sports fan like you. And it's one of those things, too, where walk into the Tigers game and I've got a sweatshirt on. You get to the stadium and all of a sudden you're in the middle of the sunshine and you're roasting. And then you got a sunburn, and then walking back to your car, it's cold again.
1: That's right. You got to be ready for anything right now in Michigan. But thankfully, that's what Michiganders are really great at. We are perfectly equipped for this since we're used to this kind of stuff all year round, I feel like.
0: Well, people, if you're tuning in right now across the state of Michigan, you're going like, who? What are these guys? Are they talking about the weather? No, it is Behind the Mitten time. John Gonzalez and Amy Sherman. Behind the Mitten is Michigan's premier travel radio show and podcast, on the air for 11 years. This is episode 770. That's right, Amy. 770. You're going like, what?
1: Really?
0: Yes.
1: That's crazy. That's a lot.
0: That's a lot of episodes of Behind the Mitten, taking people all across the state. But it's a lot of fun. We enjoy it. It's what we get to do every weekend. We want to thank all of our affiliates across the state of Michigan who bring you the show on your favorite radio station. 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Or if you want to find out what's happening, check out our new Substack page. Just search for Behind the Mitten with Amy Sherman and John Gonzalez. Or go to Facebook. We're there as well. And our good friends at the West Michigan Tourist Association, Amy, they've been doing a good job of letting people know what we're doing. 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And you can sign up for their newsletters and they'll tell you all about what we have going on.
1: Yes, we love all the things that they do there at the West Michigan Tourist Association. 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One of my favorite things, Gonzo, on the site, the live cams. I love to see what's happening moment by moment across the state of Michigan, and they do such a good job. Some of those are located in really fun places. That's the thing, is there's like 15 of them, so you can really check them out.
0: Yeah, no, I'm looking forward to I don't get a chance to see the live cams as much because I'm just looking at newsletters and stuff and content. But I am looking forward to spending some time with our friends from WMTA and all the members across the state on Mackinac Island coming up in October. That'll be a lot of fun. They have their big annual meeting up there. So it'll be fun to see all of our Mackinac Island friends as the season winds down here in the fall.
1: As the season winds down. But you know what? They still have a lot of things happening on Mackinac Island because it's still full on party time on the island there. And one of our favorite events is coming up, and they've actually moved it around a couple times, Gonzo, but it's actually going to be happening in October. Can you guess what I might be talking about there on the island?
0: It has to be only one thing. It's the Mackinac Island Fudge Festival, right?
1: It is. You are correct. It's like the last event of the season. If you're not counting, if you leave out the holiday season and the big church bazaar there, Fudge Fest, they moved it to October from August. We used to host the whole shindig,
0: we
1: all
0: did.
1: The crazy games and the Willy Wonka golden ticket and all the fun things. They've now moved it to October, which I really love because it's a little bit of a quieter time on the island and gives you a great reason to spend a little time there and maybe pop on over for the day.
0: I don't mean to divert here, but did you notice that our friends at Original Murdoch's Fudge have a fall flavor? Did you see that?
1: No.
0: Don't be mad at me.
1: Mouth just watered.
0: Don't be mad at me because I know that you're not a huge fan of this flavor, but they have a pumpkin pecan fall flavor.
1: Ooh, yum. No, I love pumpkin. I don't like all the hoopla around the PSL, the pumpkin spice latte.
0: But see, I'm all in on that right now. I'm like getting anything pumpkin spiced. I'm like, it's my time right now. Like this, I love this, especially with beer too. If I can find a good pecan or pumpkin beer, I love those. I love the whole flavor and everything. But yeah, Original Murdoch's Fudge has a pumpkin pecan fall flavor that I just ordered the other day for my mom because she loves pumpkin and pecan. So it's about the Fudge Festival. I'm all in. I'm ready to go.
1: Delicious. Well, that's happening the first weekend of October right there on the island. Our friends at Original Murdoch's will be serving up some pretty delicious fudge. But if you can't make it up there, you could order from them and they'll ship it to you, which is always a nice option. I feel like this time of year is craziness with festivals. Like craziness.
0: Well, yeah, it is. And I will be perfectly honest. The other thing, so I love the fall for the pumpkin spice everything. I love the fall for a good chili cook-off. And one of my favorite festivals of all time, in fact, they're celebrating their 50th year this year, is the Rockford Fall Festival over just north of Grand Rapids in Rockford, Michigan. And they have this huge fall festival, but one of the highlights is their chili cook-off. And when I judged it last time, I forget what you had going on, but you couldn't make it. So I went by myself and tried like 50 different chilies. This is not like this is like a big time chili cook-off, and it's under a big tent. People come get their tastes and everything, and there's a winner. It's just so much fun.
1: I love that. Now, people, if you're listening, I want to be very clear that when Gonzo and I are judges at a food contest, we take it very seriously, and we do taste every single sample that is out there. So when he says there's 50 chili samples, my tummy hurt a little bit for you, Gonzo.
0: Well, yeah, you and I have done this before, so this is nothing new to you. We'd like to give everyone a try, but I tell you what, this Rockford Harvest Festival, there's so much going on through the whole weekend. It takes place next weekend, September 25th through the 26th. I think people will have a great time if you're out on the west side of the state. Check out the Rockford Harvest Festival.
1: Yeah, that's a good one. Well, there's fall festivals happening all over the place. I know there's one in Pentwater, which is up near where my parents have their cottage. And that's always a great time. That's happening on September 26th. I love Pentwater in the fall. It's gorgeous any time of the year, but as those colors change. And you know who's hitting peak color time right now, I think, is the UP and Negaunee.
0: Negaunee.
1: A suburb of Marquette, they have their fall fest happening next weekend as well on 926. We love Negaunee.
0: I thought you were going to say a suburb of Ishpeming.
1: Oh, I could. Oh, Gonzo, I had a great one the other day. I love to do suburb of, right?
0: Yep. Oh, yeah.
1: So I was talking to someone and they said they were from Lawton, Michigan. And I said, a suburb of Pawpaw. And they thought that was pretty funny because they thought I was going to say Kalamazoo. I'm like, no.
0: No. Not at all. Pawpaw is right there. Lawton's right there.
1: Pawpaw it is.
0: What's the other town? Well, I guess I'm thinking Pawpaw. Mattawan, yes.
1: Mattawan, because I was talking about Chin Chin, which is a restaurant there. But actually, the guy I was talking to, this is it, Gonzo, he came running back in to give me a recommendation for our show. He said, Mattawan, we need to go to Bird Dog Restaurant. He said it's his favorite restaurant of all time. He loves it, and it's right there in Mattawan, which maybe could be considered a suburb of Pawpaw as well.
0: Hey, do I have to mention another festival that I'm excited about?
1: Yes.
0: Awesome. This is called the Wrigley Barbecue Throwdown. It's taking place in Port Huron at the Wrigley Center, which you and I have been there. And we love that place, right? It makes Port Huron cool, like, right?
1: It really does. Honestly, yes. It's so cool. Wrigley, that place is cool.
0: Yeah, so they have a barbecue throwdown September 25th and 26th. So 2 days of barbecue. But I'm looking at the schedule right now. There's just so, I don't even know where to start, but if you love barbecue, this is going to be the place to go. They'll have live music. There's judges competition and people's choice. Go have fun. All the information, of course, will be on our website and on the website of our good friends over at Thumb Coast.
1: They know what's going on over there. Okay, quick mention, only because you brought it up earlier. We want to say, have a great time at the 53rd annual St. Anne's Sausage Fest happening in Warren, Michigan.
0: Never heard of it, but it sounds like it's been around for a while.
1: Sounds amazing, okay? Those Catholics know how to throw down.
0: Yes,
1: love
0: we do.
1: It.
0: Yes, we do.
1: All right, we have a really interesting show for you guys this weekend because there were so many festivals to talk about. We decided to not talk about festivals, and we're going to bring you some interesting information from our friends up in Mayo, Michigan. And we're going to get to meet some members of the Amish community up there. So stay tuned to Behind the Mitten. Take my

0: Hey, it's Amy from Behind the Mitten. I'm here with my friend Val Wright from the Gaylord Tourism Bureau. And Val, you guys have some pretty incredible farms to visit this fall season in the Gaylord region, don't you?
1: Oh, we sure do. Yeah.
0: Let's start off with Fleming Farm.
1: Fleming Farm is a six-generation working farm. They have been in Gaylord for six generations working this farm. They are a year-round farm, but in the fall, they do hay rides, and they have a pumpkin patch and a corn maze and the petting zoo. They have everything you could want in a fall farm.
0: If you'd like to make some incredible memories this fall season in the Gaylord region, Belle, where should they go for all the information?
1: GaylordMichigan.net.
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0: Hello, everyone, and welcome back to Behind the Mitten. 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For all the good information. They also got the Carefree new Carefree magazine coming out next year. This has got a lot going on. And they have the live cams, WMTA.org, for all the information. Hey, speaking of familiar places, let's check in with our good friend Steph Castelline from Mackinac Island. Steph, how you doing?
1: Hey, good. Thanks for having me today.
0: You know, it's funny. I can see your background. If anyone's watching the video, you're in your little office. I love that little office. So you get off the dock and there you are in that cute little office right downtown, the Mackinac Island Tourism Bureau. You must be loving that home. You've been there for a couple of years now, 3 years, I think.
1: Yeah, actually, I've been here 6 years. So yeah, it's a great spot. I swear we have the best views on the island in our little office. And it's so fun, John. It's surreal. It's oftentimes, you know, we can see the horse carriages going through. You can hear the cannon firing. A freighter will go by. The ferry boat's coming in. It's very beautiful and magical and in the best of Mackinac ways.
0: Well, you're right. It's just a great spot. And of course, during the Lilac Festival Grand Parade, I mean, it's one of the top places to be. But you know what? That's in June. Coming up, we're in October already. It's like right around the corner. And I don't know about you, Steph, but for me, October is probably my favorite time of the year to visit the island, especially if we get a day that cooperates weather-wise.
1: Oh my gosh, September and October both are just beautiful months on Mackinac. Right now I'm looking outside. It's beautiful sunshine. People are mixed between, you know, jeans, long pants, and a little light long sleeve, or some people, the brave folks, the warm-bodied folks in short sleeves. But, you know, it's just a beautiful time. We got a lot smaller crowds. Things slow down a little bit in the best of ways. A lot of the places to stay in the stores are having some discounts, some end-of-season discounts. And, you know, it's funny, we talk about the end of season so much, but there's still plenty of time. It's two full months and you know, about 8 weeks to experience Mackinac in the fall.
0: Well, the other thing about Mackinac too, the season keeps extending, it seems like, because even when you officially close the season, there are businesses open. You can stay on the island throughout the winter. You can still get there during the winter time. And then you gear up before you know it. It's springtime and the start of another season. So it's a fun time to be there, like you said, because most of the businesses and restaurants are open. And there's an excitement, I think, among the locals because the season's coming to an end.
1: Yeah, admittingly, a little bit sometimes, some years more than others. But, you know, it's also bittersweet toward the end of the season when we shut down for the tourism season. Because like you mentioned, Mackinac is a year-round community. Nothing ever, you know, the people here, the residents, you know, they never stop, right? And so our grocery store stays open, a handful of restaurants, handful of places to stay. But, you know, it's a bittersweet time, too, when we start to see our friends and moving back to wherever they are in the winter. Seasonal workers and or business owners. It's a bittersweet time because you really do become a family up here, and there's a lot of great people. So it's a lot of fun when it's go time. It's a lot of fun when it's the off season. But it's just a really neat community.
0: To follow up on that, we're going to talk about the Fudge Festival coming up, and of course Halloween weekend. But I think the other part that I love about this time of year is that the workers, the seasonal workers, it's almost like they don't want to say goodbye, even though they've had a long summer, right? They're tired. They definitely want to get back home or wherever they're headed to next, but they're going to miss their friends. And just hearing all those interactions these next few weeks of people hugging, saying goodbye, because people leave different times of the year, right?
1: They really do. Yeah. It's kind of like the horses too. They start leaving right after Labor Day, you know, between all the horses that we have and all the people that we have, it really is kind of different timelines for everyone. You know, we get a lot of college students. We get a lot of, surprisingly, we have a handful of people who are teachers. So they go back to school as well. They come up here in the summertime and maybe work or live on their sailboats. And it is a lot of fun. But like you mentioned, the people who come back year after year, I was just at one of our restaurants and they have someone working there, Glendon. He's been there 35 years. 35 years he's been coming back to Mackinac Island and working. And, you know, you ask him what he loves about it or why, and he just opens up his hands and looks around. He's like this right here. And so it really is, you know, one of those places you have to experience. It's hard to explain, but once you're up here, you kind of get it.
0: All right, well, let's get to the big events coming up because I know the Fudge Festival is right around the corner for you all and then Halloween weekend. So when is the Fudge Festival and what can we expect?
1: Yeah, we're so excited. So the Fall Fudge Festival is October 2nd and 3rd, coming up quickly. We have so many fun events planned. Something new this year that we're featuring are the Lumberjack shows. We're bringing in the Jack Pine Lumberjacks from Mackinac City over for their traveling show to Mackinac Island. That's our sponsor for that is Stormy Cromer. We're so excited, and that's going to be a whole lot of fun. They're going to perform 6 times, 3 times each day on both Friday and Saturday. We also have fudge making demonstrations, hay rides, pumpkin painting, jigsaw puzzle contest, dancing in the street. There's so much going on, John. It's going to be a good time.
0: That is next weekend, correct? What are the dates?
1: Yeah, October 2nd and 3rd.
0: Awesome. And then in a couple weeks after that, it's probably the biggest event that everyone gets most excited about. It's Halloween weekend, right?
1: Yeah. So our Halloween weekend this year is October 23rd through the 25th. So that's kind of the last big weekend for tourism on the island. You'll see a lot of businesses start to close their doors after that weekend. But that's October 23rd through the 25th. We have the big race. It's a, you know, a half marathon. There's trick or treating. There's adult live music and costume parties at night for adults. There's a haunted maze and trail at Grand Hotel. There's a lot going on, and it's a really fun weekend to celebrate.
0: Awesome. And then I think the Grand has their closing in November, don't they?
1: No, they close around the same time. So I believe their last day is October 26th. It's kind of that Monday is the big close the Grand event, October 26th. So again, coming up quick, it feels like time's flying this time of the year.
0: That's the event I was taking because it does happen sometimes in November, that closing of the Grand on that Monday. But, you know, it's bittersweet, like you said, another season wraps up. But overall, been a good year?
1: Oh, it's been a great year. You know, we're so excited. We were named the number one best summer travel destination in the U.S. 4 years in a row. I mean, it's just amazing what the people here have accomplished and continue to promote and just being stewards of the island. And then, you know, for the second year in a row, we were named the best place to travel for fall. So between summer and fall, it's a good place to be.
0: Awesome. Well, Steph Kastlein from the Mackinac Island Tourism Bureau. If people want to plan their vacation to Mackinac Island still yet this October or even in the off season, where do they go?
1: Yeah, visit us at MackinacIsland.org. We have a whole bunch of blog posts, information, places to stay, all the restaurants. We have everything listed on MackinacIsland.org.
0: Awesome. Steph, thank you so much for visiting us here on Behind the Mitten.
1: Hey, thank you for having me.
0: All right, folks, we have more coming up. We're going to talk to one of Michigan's, our favorite Michigan historian, and also tell you about a cool event you can go to in the Traverse City on Old Mission Peninsula. It's all coming up next here on Behind the Mitten.

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8: Hello, everyone, and welcome back to Behind the Mitten. John Gonzalez, along with Amy Sherman. I believe, Amy, this is, I think I said it earlier, episode 770. Yes, 11 years on the air with Behind the Mitten, more than 770 episodes, and we're excited to be back here doing what we do. I want to thank our last guest, Steph Castelline from Mackinac Island. We got the Big Fudge Festival next weekend, and then, of course, Halloween weekend to wrap up the season. And Amy, she's always so much fun and so excited. And, you know, this is a fun time of year on Mackinac Island to see it all kind of wind down, right?
0: Yeah, it's one of our favorite times to visit. I mean, the fall colors, of course, are beautiful there in the Straits and when they offset against that blue sky and that blue water. But it is a great time to visit because it's not quite so crazy busy. So you can maneuver around Main Street there and go get reservations at the places you want to go eat a little bit easier, which I like. But yeah, Fudge Fest in October, great idea, Mackinac Island. We love it.
8: So, Amy, what is your favorite thing about Mackinac Island? If you would say one word, what would it be?
0: History.
8: And our next guest might be delivering a little history. Why don't you introduce him?
9: I think he might. Maybe that's why I have history on the mind, because he's one of our favorite historians in the entire state of Michigan, I think because he's so enthusiastic. Andrew Kircher, welcome back to Behind the Mitten. We're excited to tell people that you are out and about doing all sorts of different things in the Port Huron region, including hosting your own radio show called Limelight on WGRT and your own television show on Thumb Coast TV called Around the Block. And you know so much about Port Huron history. So welcome back to the show.
10: Well, thank you so much for having me. It's great to be back.
9: So, Andrew, tell us what's been happening in the Thumb Coast region, which is, if people don't know, that would be the Port Huron area of Michigan over there in our thumb.
10: Yeah, it's a really fun rebrand. Even I think our local CVB has jumped in, our Convention and Visitor Bureau, to be fully on board with We Are the Thumb Coast. And it's such a unique place in the state. I often feel the thumb gets a little overlooked in the rest of the state, but we have some really amazing history here. And we've been having actually a large number of new tourists coming into the state, people coming from all over. I was just talking 2 weeks ago to a couple of busloads of folks up from southern Indiana who are coming up to visit us here in the Thumb.
9: I think. And where did you take them to see, Andrew? What did you do with your friends from Indianapolis?
10: Yeah, so we went on a tour all around Port Huron. I do some step-on guide work, so I get to show up. They get to roll up in their big, comfy charter bus, and then I get to step on. They hand me a microphone, and it's truly one of my favorite things to do is then show them a little bit around town, kind of the cool things that we have here in town. You know, when they were here, we were just getting ready for, it was Antique Boat Week. A lot of people realize that maybe Port Huron has, you know, we have a boat week in the middle of summer. It's the high holiday for Port Huron every year. It's that Port Huron to Mackinac race, right? So it's a huge party here to send them off, huge party up in Mackinac when they get there. And that's yearly. Well, every couple of years, there's an antique boat show that comes to town, and we get a couple hundred, you know, the old Chris Craft, the old Gar Wood boats, things like that, come to town. They fill up the Black River, and that's a really fun, really unique thing. That's a part of, I think, Thumb Coast history that a lot of people don't realize is we're kind of birthed the personal recreational boating industry. You know, it may come as a surprise to people, but during Prohibition, for some reason, everyone around here wanted a really fast boat.
8: Who knows? Why? Why would they want one, right?
10: Probably just a coincidence, you know?
8: Just a coincidence. But, Andrew, we love this about you, all the history that you bring, not just for the Port here on the Thumb Coast area, but for the state of Michigan. I'm just curious, before we get to some of the events coming up that you're involved in, you know, why are you so passionate about Port Huron Thumb and Michigan history?
10: Yeah, well, you know, I'm from Port Huron. You know, I have lived around the state. I actually lived for about a decade up in Mackinac. So I worked for the state park up there. After one long cold Mackinac winter, bitterly cold. We're talking like 40 below because, yeah, fall is a great time to visit Mackinac, like you guys were saying. Not a lot of people come in February. So that's a different story. But I went back to grad school and I was like, I'm finding a museum that's open year round. I wound up working down in Dearborn. I love that, in kind of the big city. But eventually I made my way back home to Port Huron, where my folks are from, still live here. I'm living the dream. I got to buy a historic house in town. Like I said, it's like the perfect, it's the, you know, the Goldilocks and the Three Bears. This one was just right. Right. You know, this was a place that I like. And I often tout myself. I've had other people tell me too, that I'm like the Lorax for Port Huron, in that somebody has to speak for us. You know, we're, I think there's such cool history and there's so many stories here and so many famous people have been here, so many famous things that have happened here that people just don't realize the extent of it. And we have that to share with people. It's such a cool, unique place.
9: I think you brought up some great points. Every time we're with you, Andrew, we learn something new about Port Huron history. And I think you hit the nail on the head when you said that most people don't realize how rich your history is there in Port Huron.
10: I'm sorry, Amy. You cut out there. I'm sorry if this will cause
8: so
10: a little
8: rich,
10: bit of an
8: Amy,
10: edit. I apologize.
8: He's at a loss for words. Well, I don't know what happened there, Andrew. I mean, you were like cruising along, and then we lost your audio. So one thing Amy wanted to ask him about was the big thumb. He did a big presentation on the thumb, the fires in the thumb. And those happened a couple different times. Well, I want to ask Andrew about that sometime. He's shaking his head. Okay, yeah, so he can hear. Can you hear us, Andrew?
10: Yeah, I can hear you. Can you guys hear me?
8: He can hear us. All right, let's see. Did I mute you somehow? I don't think I did.
10: You're back. I don't know because I lost your audio for just a second there too. So I'm sorry about that. I was catching.
9: Oh, there he is.
8: I can't hear him still.
10: Can
8: Andrew, if you want to leave and come back, but then we can finish recording it.
9: Yeah, I've got it timed to 6 minutes.
8: Okay.
10: Oh, okay. I'll try popping out if you can't hear me and pop right back in.
8: I think you muted yourself.
9: Hang up and come back.
8: Yeah, just hang up and come back.
9: Yeah, and then you can ask them that question about the fires. What are these? I didn't know about these fires.
8: Yeah, there was a couple of big fires in the Thumbs back in the 1800s that just devastated the whole Thumb. Did he talk to you a lot about his event coming up with the boat? Andrew!
9: You're back.
10: That's weird. I didn't touch anything, but okay, I'm sorry about that.
9: It's a mystery. No worries. Okay, we're going to go. We were at 6 minutes, so we'll go for 3.5 more.
8: Okay. So, Andrew, the one thing I know that we want to talk about a couple other things going on, but didn't you just do a presentation on these historic fires that took place in the Thumb?
10: I have a couple of those. Yeah. So we were up. I was up in Sanilac County. So I speak around the state. I often joke that my job as a bookmobile driver doesn't work great if you have a lust for money and power. So I still do lectures around the state. It's a great little side hustle. And the Thumb fires, I think, are two of the most interesting and overlooked natural disasters in Michigan history. They may be the most destructive. So this was 1871. The first one was actually the same night as the Great Chicago Fire. There were fires all around the Midwest that night, up in Wisconsin, Chicago, Port Huron. And then 1881 was an incredibly severe nationwide, one of the worst fires to ever happen. You know, basically things stopped raining in May, and by October, September, you know, by September, things had just dried out so badly in the remnants of all of the logging industry, that almost exactly a decade after that 1871 fire, things ripped from Lapeer up to basically the tip of the Thumb. And if you ever go driving into the interior of the Thumb, you will notice there's nothing older than 1881 because it was just cleared away. But it did leave us with a couple of really interesting, silver linings, as it were. For example, one of them is how they found the Sanilac petroglyphs. It's the only petroglyphs in the state of Michigan. So these are stone carvings. They had been literally hidden under underbrush that got burned away. And it was also the very first disaster the Red Cross ever responded to. So the American Red Cross was founded by Clara Barton in Washington, D.C., but she did it in the office of a senator who was from Port Huron. And so the very first time they responded to an emergency, their first headquarters was in downtown Port Huron back in September of 1881.
9: I didn't know that. Huh.
10: So, always look for the helpers. That's that Fred Rogers quote, right?
9: You are so right.
8: Well, I know we're going to run out of time, Andrew. And please, you got to tell us about your Prohibition, your bootleggers boat tour with our friends over at Huron 82.
10: Yeah, I'm very excited for that. October 10th, we're having a specialty tour. I can't believe it. They hand me a microphone for a whole 90 minutes. It's a lot of fun. We talk all about Prohibition in general and then some of the greatest stories of this area. About 75% of the illegal liquor coming into the United States during Prohibition was in something like 5 miles of my house here, right here in Port Huron. This was a pretty easy place to get things across, and there's some great stories, and it's a great time on the Huron Lady. It's a really fun cruise, so come for the cruise, you know, stay for the booze, and hear all the stories. It's a lot of fun.
9: I love that. Andrew, when is that event happening?
10: That is October 10th. I know you can get tickets right on the Huron Lady 2 website. You just pick out that day. It's a Saturday. It's an afternoon. It'll be a lot of fun.
9: That's awesome. If you want to hear more about the Huron Lady, I know Gonzo interviewed those guys just a couple weeks ago. So you can go wherever you get your podcasts and look up Behind the Mitten, and you can find an interview we did with the Huron Lady a few weeks ago. Andrew Kircher from Port Huron, thank you so much for joining us again on Behind the Mitten.
10: Anytime.
9: All right, we have one more story from our friends at Chateau Chantel coming up next on Behind the Mitten.
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8: Hello, everyone, and welcome back to Behind the Mitten. John Gonzalez, along with Amy Sherman, having a great time as we do every single weekend, traveling the great state of Michigan. And Amy, I mentioned earlier in the show when I was on the phone with Steph Castelline from Mackinac Island that if people are looking for information about events, things happening in the state of Michigan, they can always go to WMTA.org. Great website. And you know, our friends over at the West Michigan Tourist Association doing a great job of keeping us up to date on cool things happening in the West Side and Upper Peninsula.
9: They sure are. I know it can be a lot when you're trying to find, you know, things that are happening around the state. And what I love about WMTA is they do a great job of filtering it through and then highlighting events according to topic or subject or region. And so you can kind of search however you'd like if you head there. So check it out, WMTA.org.
8: So one thing that we love to do, Amy, when we travel is to check out new places and go to some familiar spots. And when I found out about this event, I went, you know what? I don't think we've ever been there together for this big fall event happening on Old Mission Peninsula. But I know we've been to this winery together. And I thought, let's bring on a special guest. So let's welcome to the show for the first time, Kyle Brownlee. He is, I believe, the director of marketing at Chateau Chantel. Kyle, how you doing?
15: Hi, Kyle. How are you guys?
9: Well, we're so glad you're here. Gonzo, I was excited when I saw Chateau Chantel because I thought you were gonna share your story about the time you spent the night at Chateau Chantel and got to try some of their private reserve wines. It's always a great story.
8: That's a story for another day. But yeah, it was a lot of fun. This would be pre-COVID when that used to happen. I don't think they do that anymore. But, you know, unless maybe I was banned. Maybe I stopped the practice. Because in the old days, you used to be able to spend the night, and then you could go downstairs to the tasting room and check out any bottles that had been opened during the day, and do your own self tasting during the midnight hour.
9: Those days are done, but you can still do lots of other fun things at Chateau Chantel, and it is one of our favorite places to stop at around the state. And so, Kyle, you guys have your Harvest Festival coming up on October 3rd. Can you tell us more about it?
15: Yeah, very excited. We've done this every year on the first Saturday in October, and it's really just kind of a celebration of everything harvest. It coincides with when we usually start our actual harvest, which is the month of October, so we're coming up on that as well. The cellar, possibly some bed and breakfast rooms, and then we have just fun activities that go on throughout the day. So that starts with, grape stomping is always our favorite one. We have people come out, we put some grapes in a barrel, let them stomp via the old school way. And we've also introduced some new stuff too, like our cork toss competition, which we've only had for the last few years, but it's become really popular.
9: Okay, I want to revisit the grape stomp because I feel like Michiganders are super intrigued by this activity. And if they have the opportunity to do it, most of them are like, heck yeah, I want to try it. Give us the nitty gritty details of a grape stomp. Like, should I scrub my feet before I arrive? Should I wear clean socks? Like, what is the etiquette? Should I get a pedicure? Like,
15: So I will get out there the warning that we're not using this for any wine. It actually does end up going into our spirit that we make here. So it's all distilled afterwards. So nothing you need to worry about for that. If there's one word of advice I could give is stomping grapes is slippery. I would say at least once a year, we have somebody who doesn't heed that warning, slips and almost goes down. So we usually have a spotter there to help you get in and out of the barrels. but it's really fun. We have a couple, so you can do more than one person at a time. Make sure some great photos, backdropped by the beautiful views we have here at Chateau Chantal. And just really, really fun for people to come out. And it's one of those things, everybody wants to do it once in their life. So we're happy to supply that opportunity.
9: Thank you, Kyle and Chateau Chantal, for offering Michiganders what we truly want, which is a grape stomp. Now, you also mentioned that you have a cork toss. What happens with that?
15: So we started doing this a few years ago, and it's basically pairing up in teams of two. And if anybody remembers like the egg toss when you were kids, you throw it to your partner, take a step back. We do the same thing with cork. If you drop it, you're out. And we just keep going until there's only one team remaining. And it's grown and grown. Last year, we were almost running out of space with how many people wanted to participate. But it's really fun. It's quick. The winner gets a gift certificate to Chateau Chantal. So there's a prize at the end. And it's just been something that a lot of people have really liked.
8: I think, Kyle, you undersold one thing when you were talking about what's going on out there. You talked about the incredible views. So when you're on Old Mission Peninsula, I don't think there's a spot that you're going to find anywhere in the Traverse City area that it's as beautiful as Chateau Chantal. Amy, you and I have been out there on the patio, wine tasting, whatever, and you just look. You can look on both sides of that peninsula and just be in awe. Tell us more about that view and the vision to build this winery there in that spot.
15: Yeah, I always joke, and I'll show it off a little bit. We've got probably the best view you're going to see from my office than anybody else. I will always take that challenge with anybody.
9: Yeah. Wow. I know our guests can't see that, but wow.
15: We are, the highest point out on the Old Mission Peninsula, and that allows views of both East and West Bay. And the original story, Robert Vegan and his wife, Nadine, our founder, Bob had always had the hope of bringing kind of a European chateau style winery to Michigan. And he was actually up here cross country skiing at this spot at the time was cherry trees. So he saw the orchard and he just kind of thought like, this is the exact perfect spot for what I want to do. And with the help of some initial investors, a lot of planning, a lot of hope, a lot of luck, he was able to convert this into a small bed and breakfast and vineyard at the back end, opening our doors in 1993.
9: That was my next question, is how long have you been open? It's been since 1993. You guys were really at the forefront of the Michigan wine revolution.
15: Very much so. With wine grapes, it usually takes anywhere from 3 to 5 years from when you plant before you actually get grapes that you can use for wine. So the first vines hit the ground in 86. So there was a lot of prep before we really even opened those doors to the public.
9: Well, we're glad that you took all that time to plant all of those beautiful vines all around. Now, we can come up, of course, for the Harvest Fest on October 3rd, but this is kind of the start of your busy harvest season. So what can people expect when they come to the vineyard during this time? What kind of activity are they going to be able to maybe see firsthand if they come up and visit?
15: Yeah, so we always like to think of ourselves as really the one-stop shop for anything Traverse Wine Coast. You can just come up for the afternoon. You can get some charcuterie, a glass of wine, enjoy those beautiful views we just talked about. We also offer other culinary events. So our Harvest Wine Dinners just started. Those run all the way through November 6th. It's a seated multi-course dinner, each course paired with a different wine. A suggestion on that is be very hungry, maybe skip lunch that day. It's a lot of food and a lot of really good wine paired with it. So those just kicked off. We're really excited. You can view that menu right on our website. And we also have some specialty dinners coming up, our first one being a murder mystery dinner. So we've done a few of these in the past. They've become really popular. The guests love to dress up for whatever the theme is. The upcoming one is actually a Alice in Wonderland themed murder mystery dinner. So that one we're really excited about. It should be pretty fun, and we can't wait to see all the guest costumes. And that's coming up on October 30th.
9: Oh, it's got...
15: Yeah, and then well, that, you know, you guys already touched on it, but kind of the main thing is that Harvest Festival. And aside from the stuff we mentioned before, you know, we'll have local vendors. That's another really cool part of it is you can come. There will be you know, dozens of local vendors that have all their stuff here, so you can kind of do some shopping, grab some wine, walk around. It's become really popular for that.
9: Yeah, getting to do shopping for some unique goods. You know, I wasn't even thinking about it, but holy cow, the holidays are right around the corner, so that might be a nice time to grab some gifts, right?
15: Yeah.
9: Gonzo, well, what?
8: Yeah, no, I'm so excited about coming up there and visiting you guys. Tell Marie Chantal we said hello because she's been a guest on our show a few times and we love hanging out with her. And you're going to celebrate a birthday party too, right, during this Harvest event.
15: Yeah, that's correct. So our founder, Robert Began, his birthday is always right around Harvest Fest every year. So we always kind of throw that as a celebration in. He's going to be 92 this year, I believe.
9: Wow.
15: So yeah, he's still cruising around and another trip around the sun for him. but just one of the greatest people, has more fascinating stories than 10 people should have in their lifetime. So if you are out here for Harvest Fest and you see him cruising around, it's definitely worth stopping and chatting with him.
9: I love it. Well, we encourage you to go out to Chateau Chantel for their Harvest Fest, which is happening October 3rd. And Kyle Brownlee, thank you so much for joining us on Behind the Mitten. How can people get all the information for the event?
15: Everything's at our website, chateauchantel.com. Best thing is to look at our events calendar. It pulls everything up in chronological order, so you can see exactly what's going on.
9: Perfect. All right. Well, thanks so much for joining us, Gonzo. Where are we going to be next week?
8: We don't know.
9: But stay tuned to Behind the Mitten to find out.
16: 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Production by Bill Birchinger. Theme song is by Mustard Plug. Beer song.
8: Hello, everyone. It's John Gonzalez from Behind the Mitten. And did you know that I have another podcast? 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

0: Ample sunshine expected this afternoon with daytime highs approaching 66. Lows level off around 46. Tonight, mainly clear skies. Highs level off around 66. Tomorrow, lots of sun. Wednesday, 69, Thursday, and 67 on Friday. Currently, 64. That's your updated forecast. I'm meteorologist Paul Trombley.
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0: right, all right. Welcome back into the show. You're listening to Up On Game with TJ Hushmanzada and Plexico Burris. We're going to get to Joey Porter Jr. and the Steelers. They're another one. Are you concerned about them? Well, what's going to happen with Joey Porter? We're going to talk about that. We'll get to that. But before we go out of this hour, I wanted to throw it out at you guys. We heard what Allo had to say about the Texas-Tennessee game. Right now, Texas is up 7-3 on Tennessee. But they, you know, he highlighted Kirk Herbstreit's microphone being impacted. The coaches, their communication is impacted as well. The radios go down. It's not clear communication. So it could impact the conversation between coach and player. It could mess up communication between coach to coach. What are your guys' opinion? What's your take on a situation like this? I mean, it's a necessary evil, obviously, but the president being there, the safety concerns, how do you navigate this if you're a team?
1: Well, you do what you got to do. The Texas, you would assume, would have the advantage because they have a quarterback that's played a ton of snaps in Arch Manning. You're the Tennessee Volunteers. You have a freshman playing. And so, if need be, I have more confidence that, say we have no communication, you got to feel more comfortable that Arch can get the team in and out the huddle with the right play. When you have a freshman, it's his fourth start. You hope he can do it. You know Arch can do it. And so, obviously, it's not going to get to those extent. At least we hope. We hope it doesn't. But, hey, sometimes the players like when that happened. If the coach's headset come out, not
2: yo,
1: call what
2: hero.
1: I think going to work
2: not,
1: anyway.
2: Not me.
0: Right.
2: But we hear Bill Cowher and Mike Tomlin, so we are expecting the communication to go out on the sideline, so we have to be ready. It always happened when you went to New England. So it's one of those tight deals. But communication is paramount, I mean, on both sides of the football. I mean, just from a play calling standpoint, getting lined up. And, you know, I've been in situations where you're playing in Seattle, man, it's so loud. You go to Kansas City, and the quarterback is standing right in front of your face, man. You cannot hear what he is saying. And you don't know what to do. If you can't communicate the play call or the formation, man, it just, you know, tears everything to pieces. But it's not easy to be able to, you know, be on the football field and not be able to communicate with the sidelines on what should be going. It's like TJ said, you know, Arch is becoming more of a veteran, so he should handle it a lot better. But it's never good when you don't have the communication from the sideline.
0: Mm. Well, I'm not sure how long communication goes down for if the president gets up to go to the restroom or needs to get some nachos for a nacho break. Not sure, but you'd have to believe that these teams have both prepared for it, were made aware of it, and understand what it is that they have as a challenge in front of them. Coming up in hour two, y'all. We're going to talk some more football, obviously. Just a whole lot of things going on. I mentioned the Steelers. We're going to get to Joey Porter Jr. What are the Steelers going to do with their quarterback situation? That'll be interesting. And we're going to touch on what's the most dangerous NFL team right now. It'd be fun to have that conversation. Stay locked in. Stay tuned in. This is Up On Game, and you're listening to Fox Radio.
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1: In the NFL, Chicago Bears head coach Ben Johnson told reporters a short time ago that quarterback Tyson Bagent has cleared concussion protocol and will practice today. The 1-1 Bears host the 2-0 Eagles on Monday Night Football. In college football, number one Texas has a 10-3 lead at 14th-ranked Tennessee, a minute and 20 seconds into the second quarter. Only touchdown of the contest and a 9-yard run by the Longhorns' Relique Brown.

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11: How can a league, the NFL, swimming in alcohol sponsorships and all that alcohol money, lecture anyone about pretend drinking? So I've got Ouija board, urinal cakes, and Fluffy. Apparently the NFL, and I give them credit, they're very powerful, they can determine the contents of a beverage that doesn't even exist. You know how effing powerful you have to be? Do you realize that? That they can determine what a beverage is that isn't even a beverage. Now, we love that they have identified an invisible beer in just seconds over at the NFL, but I guarantee you this weekend on Sunday, there'll be at least one or two games where it takes them no less than 7 minutes to determine whether somebody caught a football inbounds or not. Do they have possession? Do they keep possession all the way till they hit the ground? Let's have an expedited booth review. Well, that won't work. Let's go to the elongated booth review. Also, where's the toxicology report? on the imaginary beer? Is there an imaginary beverage unit that the NFL brings in for these kind of things? Imagine if they actually went to a hearing. Now, I guess there's going to be some kind of Zoom thing next week. But imagine explaining at a disciplinary hearing, Mr. Juszczyk, what exactly was inside the invisible container? Well, Your Honor, there was nothing.
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0: Fans of Fans. All right, good night, everyone.
1: Hit that falsetto. So good.
2: I love Dion. All right. I just wanted to point this out, Isaac. Did you see how close the Trump flyover was?
3: It was close by American standards, but okay. You and I have seen closer this year,
2: yeah,
3: haven't we?
2: I want to pay the tease off here. The flyover was close. Now, the one that was done at the rugby match earlier, I forget what country.
3: South Africa.
2: South Africa. Not that close. I would just say Trump's flyover, a little too close for comfort. That's all. Just, you know, I feel like we're getting way too comfortable with flyovers nowadays. People got to calm down. All right, let's just everybody relax. All right, safe distance. We get it. Like, you can do that from, you know, 300 feet higher if you want to. Felt like it was a little bit close there at the Tennessee-Texas game. Just want to point that out. At the Jonas Knox on X, at Jonas Knox Show on Instagram. All right, coming up next here, it is the Week 3 edition of Knox Locks, and it's yours here on FSR.
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13: You must have been busy, but The Odd Couple with Rob Parker and Calvin Washington. We're breaking this down.
14: Every day I'm shuffling.
15: Joe Burrow. Remember when they had the conversation about 18 games? He's like, yeah, I'm down with it. Just you know, as long as we get an extra bye. Like, first, hold on, Joe. Let's consult with the consensus of your league, which my assumption is most guys don't want 18 weeks. So I get it. You might love football and it's fun and why not? Because you're young and, you know, this was like a year or two ago. So you're even younger than you are now. But, dude, and go talk to some old heads who will tell you, young man, adding an additional two games over the last, you know, handful of years, back when it was 16, now it's 17, then it'll get to 18, is detrimental to your health. And I'm sure if he spent some time with them, they'll tell him, young man, this ain't what you want. You don't want to keep adding games because they'll use you up, spit you out. And maybe he's fine in the sense that he is a quarterback. He's protected in the pocket. They can't hit him. He's a handsome guy. He'll get a TV gig. You know, maybe life will be different for him. But the rest of the 98% of guys aren't star quarterbacks or aren't former Dallas Cowboy anything's head coaches quarterbacks where you get these high, lofty paying jobs after football. And so can we protect ourselves for our future? Can we set ourselves up for a brighter future, not a beat-down, broken one where, yeah, I made a bunch of money, but I was listening to some former players talk about it, and we've talked about it. Like, most guys are done at, like, 28. Everybody didn't have a Tom Brady career. And now it's like, well, I have this has to last me and my family for potentially another 50 years. And I know some of this
3: is going
15: to
3: last. If you play until 28, none of your money's lasting for 50 years. 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
18: 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What are those two teams going to do in terms of, do you keep Jackson Dart? Do you ride it out with Jackson Dart? Do you draft a young quarterback? What do you do if you're the Commanders? 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